0: 96.3 News, sponsored by Heathdale Christian College, Werribee and Melton.
1: In this bulletin, the Foreign Minister reiterating the government's support for AUKUS and calls for AI chatbots to be banned for under-16s. With more, I'm Jaden James. The federal government maintains it is fully committed to implementing the AUKUS defence deal. Labor's support for the pact has come under question after high-profile MP Ed Husic argued Australia should re-evaluate the arrangement. The opposition says the government needs to communicate its unwavering support for the alliance. But Foreign Minister Penny Wong has told Channel 9 AUKUS is full steam ahead.
2: We're clear about why this is important for the country, and I think anyone looking at the world in which we live and the region in which we live understands that Australia needs effective military deterrence, of which submarines are a critical part.
1: It's been revealed the US will only supply Australia with second-hand submarines until we're ready to build new ones. A body representing community preschools says an almost 15% increase for their workers will force them to reduce services or hike fees. The increase to the minimum wage of nearly 5% announced yesterday comes on top of a 10% increase for childcare workers ordered by the Fair Work Commission. Community Early Learning Australia Chief Executive Michelle Carnegie is urging the government to examine how it'll affect their services.
3: And how this is going to flow on to families in the form of fees if they don't address the immediate need to increase Start Strong funding through funding a multi-employer agreement.
1: Economists fear the minimum wage increase could push interest rates even higher. Independent MP Kate Cheney is warning the federal government they're repeating past mistakes by failing to act on the rise of AI. The member for Curtin has used a new discussion paper to criticise the government's passive approach to artificial intelligence. Ms Cheney says one of the changes she wants to see is the expansion of the under-16 social media ban to cover AI chatbots.
4: I think we can learn from social media that we have to get onto these things early. We have to understand the impact it's having on kids. And now is the window of opportunity we have to put some safeguards in place for AI to make sure that it is being implemented in a way that's consistent with our values.
1: Ms Cheney would also like to see AI literacy programs implemented to inform all Australians of the risks of AI. Overseas, American evangelist Franklin Graham has proclaimed the gospel to more than 10,000 people in the Spanish capital of Madrid. Spain has long been regarded as a graveyard for Protestant missionaries, but the country's evangelical Christians are hailing the big weekend turnout. They said it was an answer to prayer. Officially, less than 2% of the increasingly secular country is evangelical. Reverend Graham told the crowd, "Religion and the church can't save us. Only the blood of Jesus Christ has the power to save us." The UK's Christian Institute has welcomed the change of view by Britain's new health secretary. James Murray noted the Supreme Court has clearly defined the difference between men and women and vowed to protect women on the basis of biological sex. He also pledged to maintain the ban on puberty blockers. In rugby, the Reds travel across the ditch today for their qualifying final against the Chiefs. The Kiwi side is a familiar foe, ending the Reds' finals hopes in the past three seasons. Skipper Fraser McCrate says they've put past results behind them.
5: It's all about our process this week, not too much on the result because, you know, look what happened the last 2 years we've played them. You know, they've been a real force in this competition and, you know, you can't just go in there acting a certain way. You've got to be strict, you've got to be diligent and, yeah, it's going to be tight.
1: Queensland lost to the Chiefs 31-21 in their clash last month. That's the latest Vision National News. I'm Jaden James.
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8: And now across Geelong, Werribee and the Surf Coast, it's the 96.3 four-day forecast.
9: Around Geelong, weather-wise, reaching a maximum today of 13 with overnight lows of 10 before a top of 13 again for your Thursday with light rain expected in the morning and afternoon. Then Friday, there is a top of 14 expected, partly cloudy day. Saturday, partly sunny, max of 16 degrees.
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9: Find these words in Matthew 9, verses 37 and 38. 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
9: 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Hope you're having a great morning. 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And last week, you might remember, or maybe you weren't around, you weren't listening, but just a reminder, we did have our end of financial year fundraiser to kickstart the end of the financial year appeal. 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

96.3 is really excited to be there for those who are feeling the cold just a little bit more. What I'm talking about is something called the Big Warm-Up, where if you drop off your blankets to 96.3 Studios here in Grovedale, we'll be able to distribute those to those in need who are feeling the cold, either living on the street or struggling in their living conditions. 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
9: In the early 90s, a new syndrome was recognised in Japan. A Japanese woman suffered from symptoms such as stomach ulcers, slurred speech and rashes around her eyes. She was diagnosed as suffering from a new condition, retired husband syndrome. Japanese housewives had lived happy and undisturbed lives, were now living under the pressure of a husband at home all day with nothing to do other than to annoy them. While this is kind of humorous, it points to a bigger issue. Many men's lives are so dominated by their work that when they retire, they have nothing to do other than to annoy their wives. Work is a wonderful and fulfilling gift in life, but it ought not define who we are. A full and complete life ought to contain friends, interests, and I believe, personal faith alongside our work. Or when we finish, all we'll have left is to become a nuisance to our partners and our families.
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96.3 continues to play 100% Christian music, and it continues to offer the Christian message to those who need it most. 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Of course, if you're someone listening and you appreciate that mission, you want to be a part of this station and prompt it and give it finances to continue to exist, then don't hesitate to be a part of our end of financial year fundraiser. 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

0: Question artist Britt Nicole is coming up in 10 minutes, and she recently was talking about a moment, her most recent moment, where she really just felt the presence of God alleviating some of the difficulties, the stresses that she's been experiencing in life.
1: I felt God just meet me right there in that moment and lift up my head, and I felt like he took the pressure off, this pressure that I had just put on myself. I think we all, you know, have this level of perfection that we want to reach, whether it's in our workplace, at school, in our marriage, as a parent. Like, we want to, you know, be great at all of these things. And when we feel like we fail, we get so discouraged and so down on ourselves. But I just love how God says that in our weakness, he is made strong.
0: Britt Nicole's coming up inside the next 10 minutes for you. 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
5: Hi, I'm Alex Cook, and today I want to talk to you about the concept of repentance in relation to your money. The word in the Bible for repentance simply means to turn around. Repentance is mentioned more than 100 times in the Bible, so clearly God sees it as an important feature of our lives. Though there is an element of regret about the mistakes we've made, it's about changing our lives from self-focus and self-trust to obedience and trusting in God. But when it comes to money, we may need to repent from our wrong attitudes, such as thinking that the money we have is really ours rather than God's, or that I don't have enough money, which reflects discontentment. Or perhaps the very common one these days is that I can't afford to give. For others, we may need to repent from greed, dishonesty, or even idolatry. Then there are those of us who are fearful about money because we don't trust God, even though we may say we do. And when times get a bit tough, we forget that we have a God of abundance and provision who loves us and cares for us just in the way he does for all of creation. So how do we repent? Well, firstly, we need to acknowledge it by confessing it to God. Then we need to resolve to not do it again and ask God for his Holy Spirit to help us, guide us, and strengthen us so we don't do it again. And lastly, if our financial mistakes have impacted others, then we may need to clean up our mess. That is, we need to make restitution, which is simply to put things right and restore people to where they should be. This is Alex Cook for WealthWithPurpose.com.
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0: Brent and Cole, if you love that kind of music, consider giving at 96.3.com.au during the midst of our end of financial year fundraiser. And our thoughts are with you. If you're maybe struggling with the cost of living increasing and the difficulties when it comes to property prices.
1: Home prices in Sydney and Melbourne are falling as investors flee the property market after the government's tax changes.
2: For more, let's join Johnny Keogh, Economics Editor at the Australian Financial Review in Canberra. Hey, Johnny, another big week ahead. The property market is definitely weakening.
3: Yeah, good morning, Carl and Sarah. So I think those three interest rate rises, as well as the changes to negative gearing and capital gains tax in the budget, they are definitely having an impact on the property market.
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1: In this bulletin, thousands of Aussies taking up apprenticeships and a rise in New Zealand teachers heading to Victoria. With the details, I'm Jaden James. A leading defence expert claims the Australian military is underprepared in essential areas of modern warfare. Retired Major General Mick Ryan argues the ADF has fallen behind in its drone, ground operations and long-range strike capabilities. In analysis for the Lowy Institute, Major General Ryan argues adversaries like Russia and Iran are embracing new technologies. The federal government says an apprentice incentive program is seeing success, with more than 25,000 Australians picking up the tools in 10 months. The $10,000 incentive is paid in instalments over the course of the apprenticeship for tools, equipment and fuel. Skills and Training Minister Andrew Giles says building more homes is a priority for the government.
2: That's why we're delivering this really targeted support to boost the pipeline of workers coming into the industry. And it's really exciting that more than 25,000 apprentices have got their start in just 10 months since this program began.
1: More than 4,000 Australians began housing construction apprenticeships in the first 2 months of the year. The Liberal leader in New South Wales is pushing back on suggestions the party is shrinking. The party has floated the idea of a cut-price $10 digital membership in a bid to address membership issues, including the lack of younger people. Kelly Sloan says there is still room to be doing more to adapt to people's changing lives.
3: In New South Wales, more people are joining our party than are leaving. I love our party. We've got great membership, but absolutely we need to grow it.
1: Meanwhile, former New South Wales Liberal MP Lou Amato is considering returning to state parliament for One Nation. Victoria's stretched teaching ranks are being propped up by an influx of New Zealanders as the state's homegrown educators move into state. Andrew Dalgleish at the Principals Association says it's not a perfect situation.
4: We certainly don't want to be taking their talent as well. I mean, there are some shortages of teachers around the world, but taking from others, other countries, other states, isn't necessarily the best answer.
1: On average, 38 Victorian registered teachers a week have been leaving the state. Overseas, Russia continues to target Ukrainian churches as it struggles to advance against tenacious Ukrainian forces. A drone deliberately destroyed a church in the Donetsk region at the weekend. Since the war began 4 years ago, around 740 churches have been destroyed, damaged, or looted. The US state of Colorado is poised to pass three anti-Christian laws that target religious freedom, parental rights, and the sanctity of life. One bans students, teachers, and school staff from expressing their sincerely held religious beliefs on sexuality, marriage, or gender. Church leaders claim it would undermine free speech by treating traditional beliefs as discrimination. Another aims to outlaw parents from exercising coercive control over their children, while a third requires colleges and universities to ensure the abortion pill is available on campus. In sport, the Manly Sea Eagles are confident Kieran Foran is the right man to lead the NRL club back to glory, despite only beginning his coaching career this season. The side has won 7 of its 9 games since Anthony Seibold was sacked, earning Foran a 3-year contract. Chief Executive Jason King has told Channel 9 it was an easy decision.
5: There wasn't a requirement in the end to start any sort of formal process to look at anybody else. We thought that Kieran certainly shined the board and myself enough in the last couple of months to warrant an extension.
1: The Sea Eagles play the Rabbitohs tomorrow night. That's the latest Vision National News. I'm Jaden James.
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7: And now across Geelong, Werribee, and the Surf Coast, it's the 96.3 4-day forecast. Around Geelong, weather-wise, reaching a maximum today of 13 with overnight lows of 10 before a top of 13 again for your Thursday, with light rain expected in the morning and afternoon. Then Friday, there is a top of 14 expected, partly cloudy day. Saturday, partly sunny, max of 16 degrees.
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7: Find these words in Matthew 9, verses 37 and 38. Then he said to his disciples, "The harvest is plentiful, but the workers are few. 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You find those words in Matthew 9, verses 37 and 38.
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7: 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And this is Leanna Crawford with Honest. I try to pray.

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Oh, it's so, so cold, or at least has been over the last couple of weeks, I dare say. And 96.3 is here to support those who are particularly struggling with just how cold it is this winter period. It's called the Big Warm-Up. And if you want to offer blankets, nice quality blankets, you know, not ones that are due for the trash, but, you know, ones that are new or kind of new to 96.3, we are really excited to pass them on to those who are struggling and those who do need blankets to stay warm this winter period. It's called the Big Warm-Up. If you want to be a part of it, just simply head to 96.3, the studios in Grovedale, or just check out more information at 96.3.com.au.

0: 96.3 is in the midst of its end of financial year fundraiser. Now, this week we're going back to regular programming, but we are still encouraging you to play your part, just like Olivia has done.
1: I'm going to get emotional, but I've grown up with depression, anxiety, panic attacks, all of that kind of thing, and I'm still working through it all. 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
6: I've heard people say that we're supposed to be living in a post-truth world. What this means is that today, emotion is more important in shaping opinion than objective facts. Jimmy Wales, the founder of Wikipedia, says that this idea that we're in some kind of post-truth, post-fact world is really not correct. There are just facts and there are lies, which means saying things that aren't consistent with the facts. Christians believe that God is the source of all truth and that no truth exists apart from Him. Jesus stood up and said that He was God and that He was the truth. If truth were just an abstract idea, then it has no real meaning. But if truth is a person, then truth is something that is entirely objective and totally factual. If you've found Jesus, you've found the truth. If you're sick of the lies, it's time to discover Jesus Christ.
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1: 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I used to be.

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7: Remember the golden rule that Jesus taught? 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Too often, that's the principle that dominates in our society and in our relationships. You know, the idea that the person with the most wins. Because when you have the money, then you can control what happens and you can control the people around you. Jesus taught another way. He said that the one who wins is the one who loves. The one who wins is the one who shares. The one who wins is the one who gives, because then there's enough for everyone. When you treat others the way you'd like to be treated, like the saying goes, what goes around comes around. Jesus was right. Think about it.
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2: They say time heals, but I don't think that's true. 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

Sarah Reeves and Healing this morning, getting closer to the 12 o'clock news bulletin, officially halfway through the working week. And to start today with everything going on, don't go anywhere for that. This is Hillsong United and Wonder on 96.3.

0: 96.3 News, sponsored by Heathdale Christian College, Werribee and Melton.
1: In this bulletin, the opposition backing Australia's AUKUS deal and driverless taxis possibly coming to New South Wales. With the details, I'm Jaden James. The opposition says Australia must pursue AUKUS while rebuilding our domestic manufacturing industry. The US will now only supply our country with second-hand submarines after changing a deal to provide new and used boats. Some Labor MPs, Teal independents and unions argue this warrants a rethink of the plan. Nationals leader Matt Canavan argues we should commit to the alliance while boosting our sovereign capability.
2: We've got to rebuild our industrial capacity. I mean, waiting for subs in 10 or 15 years' time is not a defence strategy in and of itself. We need to pursue AUKUS, we need to keep that on track. But under this government, we've lost our capacity to make fertiliser.
1: Foreign Minister Penny Wong maintains the government supports the AUKUS defence deal. New data has found emergency physicians are planning to leave the profession in overwhelming numbers in coming years. Dr. Peter O'Lally from the Australasian College of Emergency Medicine says some EDs resemble war zones.
3: The overcrowding is running just like constant moral injury to our staff. We have having to see people in corridors, having to see people in the waiting room.
1: The college says a shrinking emergency workforce is a very real threat. The Queensland government has backflipped on its nation-leading reforms on e-mobility device use. The watered-down legislation will now allow children under 17 to ride e-scooters and bikes with parental supervision. There will also be major changes to speed limits enforced. Australian Road Safety Foundation Chair Russell White says there are interesting aspects of the new laws.
4: In terms of where the bikes are going to be allowed, and also just in terms of speed limit changes too, there's some interesting things there which I was a little bit surprised about in terms of shared spaces. So have they got the balance right? I guess time will tell, but it's certainly an issue that we're going to be facing still for quite some time.
1: Riding an e-bike on a regular footpath will now be limited to 12 k's per hour and 25 kilometres per hour on a shared path. Driverless taxis could soon be coming to roads in New South Wales. It's understood bureaucrats are working on a proposed trial of automated taxis in Sydney with US company Waymo. Taxi Council Chief Executive Nick Abraham says safety needs to be a priority.
5: Supported with a very strong regulatory framework to make sure that safety remains paramount, particularly for passengers and other members of the public.
1: Waymo operates robo-taxis in 10 US cities. Overseas, co-founder of the Operation Mobilisation Missionary Organisation, Dale Roten, has passed away in Florida at the age of 88. Dale and friends George Verwer and Walter Borchard took their first mission trip to Mexico 70 years ago. It inspired them to establish Operation Mobilisation to share the gospel and distribute Christian books across the globe. 26 Indian Christian families have been denied access to communal water in their villages because of their faith. Hindu leaders barred them from using hand pumps, taps, ponds and rivers. They also excluded 140 Christian families from an employment program and access to forest products such as leaves, flowers, seeds and berries, which are a source of income. The Christians say village leaders are demanding they give up their faith. In sport, cricket's Big Bash is receiving a shake-up, with the Stars and Renegades to merge into one franchise playing out of the MCG. The other licence will be sold, with interest coming from India, Europe and the US. Cricket Victoria Chief Executive Nick Cummins says they will have to be based in Victoria.
6: But ultimately, in the long run, it will be up to the new owners as to where they want to play.
1: The new merged team is planned to adopt Victoria's navy blue state colours. That's the latest Vision National News. I'm Jaden James.
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9: And now across Geelong, Werribee and the Surf Coast, it's the 96.3 four-day forecast.
8: Around Geelong, weather-wise, reaching a maximum today of 13 with overnight lows of 10 before a top of 13 again for your Thursday, with light rain expected in the morning and afternoon. Then Friday, there is a top of 14 expected, partly cloudy day. Saturday, partly sunny, max of 16 degrees.
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1: 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I want little ears to hear wholesome, you know, God-filled messages. Little things are going in, and they're being, like, processed, and then they're coming back out. So I want him to be listening to songs that uplift you, not depress you and not make you worried. Just give, because God will give back tenfold. You might not think, like, I can't give a lot, but even if you just give a little bit, every bit helps.
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7: I read a story recently about miscommunication. Amy Carter brought an assignment home one Friday night while her father, Jimmy Carter, was still president. Stumped by a question on the Industrial Revolution, Amy sought help from her mother. Rosalind was also fogged by the question and in turn asked an aide to seek clarification from the Labor Department. A rush was placed on the request since, well, the assignment was due on Monday. Thinking the question was a serious request from the president himself, a Labor Department official immediately cranked up the government computer, kept a full team of technicians and programmers working overtime all weekend at a reported cost of several $100,000. The massive computer printout was finally delivered by truck to the White House on Sunday afternoon, and Amy showed up in class with the official answer the following day. We may not be related to the president, but we do have someone who can help us with difficult questions. He doesn't cost us thousands of dollars, he doesn't take the weekend off, and he has greater resources than the White House. God is always there to help us. There is no problem too great or a need too small that he is not concerned about.
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0: Carlton Dixon, The Love I Have For You this afternoon, a beautiful Christian track. And, well, if you're enjoying what you're listening to and it's serving a purpose for you, then we're really encouraging you to support us during our end of financial year fundraiser.
1: 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busy day coming up and there is just, you know, like the word for the day and God's word read out to me just gives me the encouragement and hope that it's all going to be okay today, irrespective of what comes my way.
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3: If you're one of those people who speed up across traffic lights, you may like to know there are new cameras at intersections across the state. If you're lucky, you'll only be snapped twice. One snap if you're speeding, another snap if you run the red. If you're not so lucky, you'll get a third snap. Think twice before running a red. 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
4: Hugh McKay is an Australian author and social commentator. He reflected on the difference between self-esteem and self-respect in an article and wrote, "Self-esteem is like a frothy substitute for self-respect. Hard-won self-respect is a healthier and more robust emotional state than floating along in a fragile bubble of self-esteem." For McKay, self-esteem is where we believe the constant adulation of our parents and friends who tell us that we're wonderful and talented because they think that's what we need to hear. Self-respect, on the other hand, is the sure knowledge that our lives and worth are built on hard-won character from our failures as well as our success. When we seek God in our lives for help, it would be wise to pray that God would teach us about how to gain self-respect rather than pray for success, as we may end up with a shallow form of self-esteem.
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0: 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What is making news around the country?
1: Well, home prices in Sydney and Melbourne are falling as investors flee the property market after the government's tax changes.
2: For more, let's join Johnny Keogh, Economics Editor at the Australian Financial Review in Canberra. Hey, Johnny, another big week ahead. The property market is definitely weakening.
3: Yeah, good morning, Carl and Sarah. So I think those three interest rate rises, as well as the changes to negative gearing and capital gains tax in the budget, they are definitely having an impact on the property market.
0: Keep me updated with all the headlines. Maybe that one will come up, but at 1 o'clock, News Bulletin moments away on 96.3. 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
1: In this bulletin, the Prime Minister secures a deal with the Solomon Islands and more Aussies attending live music events. With more, I'm Jaden James. Australia and the Solomon Islands have signed a new treaty, enhancing the security cooperation between the two nations. Prime Minister Anthony Albanese struck the deal with his Solomon's counterpart following meetings in Canberra. Mr. Albanese says the Solomon Islands is a trusted partner and ally.
2: Today we've committed to elevate our bilateral relationship. At the request of the Solomon Islands, this will be agreed in a new comprehensive treaty underpinned by mutual trust, respect and open dialogue.
1: A separate agreement has also been reached to boost collaboration between police forces. More Australians are heading to performances, art events and festivals despite rising cost of living pressures. Creative Australia's Director of Research, Rebecca Mostyn, says cost concerns are also on the rise, meaning many people are being forced to choose what they attend more carefully.
3: Once you add things like transport, food and possibly babysitting, these costs can really add up. But they are really absolutely prioritising keeping arts events in their schedule. They really want to go.
1: Creative Australia has found 74% of people reported attending an event in the past year, up from 68% 4 years ago. The boyfriend of former Queensland Premier Anastasia Palaszczuk has been suspended by the medical regulator. Dr. Reza Adib is facing multiple charges. The well-known weight loss surgeon maintains his innocence, with the case due to return to court next month. Bunnings has bought up two large firms in a mega merger, including the owner of Hard Yakka. Bunnings will absorb the Workwear Group, which owns Hard Yakka and King G, as well as Australia's largest industrial and safety distributor, Blackwoods. Productivity will be a key focus in tomorrow's South Australian state budget that will see a partial freeze on public service jobs over the next 12 months. Treasurer Tom Kitsantonis says South Australia is at full employment.
4: Well, today we announced a brand new program to try and make sure that the South Australian public service was as nimble as possible while not competing with the private sector for what is an unprecedented private sector investment in South Australia right now. But we don't want to overcompete. So what we're doing is saying with every position that comes available, we'll only fill one in two of those.
1: The job freeze doesn't apply to frontline positions like teachers, police, doctors and nurses. At the Adelaide Deaf Community Church services, there is no music and no sound. They are conducted entirely in Australian Sign Language, known as Auslan and Visual Worship. It is a church created especially for the deaf community. Bible readings, prayers, sermons and teachings are all signed. Services are live streamed so deaf people across the country can watch them. Overseas, US Secretary of State Marco Rubio recently visited Mother Teresa's former home in Calcutta in a highly symbolic gesture towards India's Christians. He attended Mass there and expressed his tremendous respect for the Sisters of Charity service to the nation's poorest people. Hindu accusations that the charity supported forced conversions resurfaced immediately after the visit. In sport, Broncos veteran Ben Hunt believes things need to change quickly if the NRL premiers are to salvage their season. Payne Haas has publicly criticised Brisbane teammates for being all talk after last week's shock loss to the Dragons. Brisbane is sitting 11th place on the ladder, and Hunt says Haas is spot on.
5: Whether that is we have the wrong attitude, we think we're just going to go out and win it because we had success last year, I'm not sure, but we're working extremely hard at training now. We need to sort this out really quick.
1: The Sea Eagles and Rabbitohs kick off round 14 tomorrow night. That's the latest Vision National News. I'm Jaden James.
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9: And now across Geelong, Werribee and the Surf Coast, it's the 96.3 four-day forecast.
8: around Geelong. Weather-wise, reaching a maximum today of 13 with overnight lows of 10 before a top of 13 again for your Thursday, with light rain expected in the morning and afternoon. Then Friday, there is a top of 14 expected. Partly cloudy day. Saturday, partly sunny, max of 16 degrees.
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5: 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Plastic surgery, cosmetic dentistry, beauty therapy. But sometimes it doesn't matter how much we scrub the outside of the cup, it can still be filthy on the inside. And what most of us need is a makeover on the inside. The Apostle Paul uses the metaphor of stripping off the old self and clothing ourselves with a new self, a self that's being renewed day by day back into the image of our Creator. It's an interesting metaphor, that, because although Paul's talking about changing clothes, trading the old ones for new ones, that change is actually something that happens on the inside first, and then it works its way out to who we are and what we say and what we do. And as one who was in desperate need of a makeover, what I discovered was that the only way I could get the change to happen on the outside, well, it was to let Jesus loose on the inside, in my heart.
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0: Christian music continues on 96.3. It truly is an iconic radio station and unlike any other you might listen to on the dial. We are in the midst of our end of financial year fundraiser, though.
1: I'm going to get emotional, but I've grown up with depression, anxiety, panic attacks, all of that kind of thing, and I'm still working through it all. You don't realise that after a while that it can actually turn you into a depressed state, and listening to your messages, also the songs, just one line can completely uplift you for the whole day and can actually fix a problem. 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It gives me little gems that I need at one particular time, and I feel like amazing for the rest of the day.
0: 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We've got a team here at 96.3. 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

0: 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Excited to click play on Megan Woods and a track of hers called Heaven Down Here.
1: The song is so fun. I jam out to the song in the car. It's an upbeat song, and I love the message. It talks about looking at the world around us and feeling that ache that we're all feeling right now. You know, our hearts are longing for something that this world can't give us. And so it's a prayer that, you know, it's a prayer for the presence of Jesus, like in the middle of all the chaos and craziness.
0: Megan Woods, Heaven Down Here. 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
7: 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So often what they came up with just seemed so unfair to me. And so because I didn't agree with them, to me, that was my license to rebel. But the whole point of authority is that we submit to it, even when we disagree. Hi, I'm Bernie Diamond from ChristianityWorks.com. As I've grown a bit older, I've come to the conclusion that a person's ability to submit willingly to authority without grumbling is a mark of their maturity. When you think about it, authority is only a problem to you and me when we disagree with those in authority over us. Our parents, whom God tells us to honour, the leaders in your church, perhaps, whom God also tells us to honour, the boss at work, who, surprise, surprise, God tells us to honour, the leaders in our government, who, yeah, you guessed it, God also tells us to honour. Do you think that God might be trying to tell us something here?
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1: Okay. I'm about to have

0: I have decided this afternoon, getting you closer to the 2 o'clock news bulletin, and one of the headlines I thought which was very fascinating was a teacher here in Australia actually telling his students not to use the words bruh and cuz whilst they're at school.
1: This is really, really important because I've heard how some of you speak on the playground and it's concerning. Never, ever use the word bro or cuz. I don't want to hear it. No bro, no cuz.
0: There you go. That's a strict teacher if I've ever heard one. The 2 o'clock news bulletin moments away as well on 96.3.
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0: 96.3 News, sponsored by Heathdale Christian College, Werribee and Melton.
1: In this bulletin, a slight drop in economic growth, a range of Kias recalled, and choice calling for better regulation of online retailers. With more, I'm Gareth Stafford. Latest figures show a slight drop in Australia's economic growth over the year to March. Federal political editor Michael Packey has more.
2: Over the 3 months to March, the economy grew 0.3%, missing market predictions. When the figure is stretched over a year, our economy expanded 2.5%, which is down marginally on the previous read in December. Analysts believe interest rate hikes and general high cost of living has dampened consumer demand for discretionary items, as people spend most of their money on essentials. Severe weather conditions also impacted some mining exports, resulting in the weaker growth rate. And with inflation showing signs of moderating, the Reserve Bank may decide to keep interest rates on hold when the board meets this month. Michael Packey reporting.
1: The Australian Human Rights Commission is raising concerns about the government's new laws around the NDIS. The human rights group warns the changes risk compromising the rights of disabled people. The Disability Discrimination Commissioner says the bill shouldn't pass without further consultation from the community. A manufacturing defect has forced the recall of more than 1,000 Kia Picanto vehicles. The issue affecting models built between 2020 and 2023 could lead to a fuel feed tube becoming damaged. A consumer advocate group is calling for an investigation into unsafe products being sold online after hundreds of incident reports. An investigation by Choice has found a range of potentially banned products are still for sale on sites such as Amazon, AliExpress and Temu. Voices B. Sherwood says they've made a priority complaint to the consumer watchdog.
3: So from this one this year, we thought that the biggest thing that needed the ACCC's attention and investigation was the availability of these potentially unsafe, banned and prohibited products that we have found on online marketplaces.
1: A number of retailers have been issued with takedown notices. American evangelist Franklin Graham has proclaimed the gospel to more than 10,000 people in the Spanish capital of Madrid. Spain has long been regarded as a graveyard for Protestant missionaries, but the country's evangelical Christians are hailing the big weekend turnout. They said it was an answer to prayer. Officially, less than 2% of the increasingly secular country is evangelical. Reverend Graham told the crowd, "Religion and the church can't save us. Only the blood of Jesus Christ has the power to do that." More than 6.2 billion people now have access to a Bible in their heart language. That's according to Wycliffe Bible Translators, which has just completed its 800th language. The Bible has been printed in 100 new languages in just the past 6 years. To sport, and the Socceroos World Cup preparations are continuing ahead of their first group game against Turkey on Saturday week. They'll play their final warm-up game against Switzerland this weekend. Former Socceroos goalkeeper Mark Bosnich says he expects to see a full-strength 11 against the Swiss in San Diego.
4: You take as much as you possibly can out of it in terms of what are those combinations like. Is everyone fit? Does he look sharp? How was that when they changed their system?
1: Australia has been placed in Group D with Turkey, the USA and Paraguay. And Cricket Victoria is optimistic the sale of Victoria's second Big Bash licence will be approved by Cricket Australia. The Melbourne Stars and the Melbourne Renegades will be merged to create a new side who'll play out of the MCG owned by Cricket Victoria. That's the latest Vision National News. I'm Gareth Stafford.
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8: Around Geelong, weather-wise, reaching a maximum today of 13 with overnight lows of 10 before a top of 13 again for your Thursday, with light rain expected in the morning and afternoon. Then Friday, there is a top of 14 expected, partly cloudy day. Saturday, partly sunny, max of 16 degrees.
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Such an awesome idea. I mean, the winter period is so tough for the best of us who can go home, put the heater on and snuggle up with blankets and whatnot. But for many people, it is a difficult season because they don't have those things that we just think are just everyday normalities. Some people struggle with the idea of having a heater. Some people can't afford that. Some people may be living in between homes at the moment. Some people could be living on the street. And 96.3 with the big warm-up is so exciting. 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
1: 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At the moment, because I'm here by myself, I can have it on the radio here, but when the others come, I can't. 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
5: Do religion and politics mix? Christians are often criticised on two grounds whenever they enter into the public policy debate. Firstly, Christians are charged with being biased and therefore disqualified from making any comment about reproductive technology, marriage, or end-of-life matters. But charging someone with bias says nothing about the strength or otherwise of their arguments. The issue is never really what motivates someone's beliefs, but what reasons do they have for believing them. Secondly, Christians are told to butt out of politics because you can't legislate morality. But in actual fact, you can only legislate morality. The question is, whose morality? Christians have a long tradition of political engagement and reform, whether it be campaigning to abolish the slave trade, the protection of children, establishing minimum paying conditions, or lobbying for justice. Christians do this because they care about the welfare of all, especially the most vulnerable in our society. I'm Andrew Corbett.
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4: 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For more information about how to develop a rhythm of rest and all of the seven frameworks, go to oneminutecoach.com.au.
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0: perfectly.
1: Have a fantastic rest of the afternoon. It's myself, Ewan, here behind the mic. I'll be back to do it all again tomorrow at 9 o'clock for your Thursday. Enjoy the school run, the picking up the kids, and the rest of your 9 to 5. And, yeah, we'll talk soon. 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We come from-

0: 96.3 News, sponsored by Heathdale Christian College, Werribee and Melton.
1: In this bulletin, Australia signs an agreement with the Solomon Islands, emergency doctors ready to leave their jobs, and all boys' schools seeing a decline across the nation. With more, I'm Gareth Stafford. The Solomon Islands Prime Minister admits the relationship with Australia has been strained at times, but now it's time for a reset. Matthew Wale is in Canberra for talks with his Australian counterpart, Anthony Albanese. Both leaders have vowed to work closely to improve economic and security ties. Mr. Wale says Australia is an important ally.
2: We have sought a reset in this relationship. We acknowledge that there's been problems over the last few years, I'll be honest. We thank the Honourable Prime Minister that we're able to elevate our relationship to a comprehensive strategic one.
1: Australia will provide $35 million to the Solomons to help recover from Tropical Cyclone Myla. A survey of emergency doctors from Australia and New Zealand shows many are considering walking away from their roles. Close to 2 in 5 ED practitioners surveyed say they're making plans to leave the profession within the next 10 years. Australasian College of Emergency Medicine President Dr. Peter Allerley says the figures are worrying.
3: Over 40% of our members continue to experience violence and aggression from patients or carers in emergency departments across our two countries, and that hasn't shifted at all over the last decade, and that's really concerning.
1: The survey also reveals almost 3 in 4 emergency physicians plan to cut down their hours. New analysis has found all boys' schools are fast disappearing across the country. Gabrielle Hodson has more.
4: Spectrum analysis research for News Corp shows that since 2010, 1 in 5 all-boys private schools has vanished. That's 116 then compared to 94 now, with most becoming co-ed campuses. Over the same period, just 5 all-girls schools have disappeared. Researchers say parents appear to prefer co-ed schools for their sons, but boys behave and learn differently and need suitable environments. Gabrielle Hodson reporting.
1: The US state of Colorado is poised to pass 3 anti-Christian laws that target religious freedom, parental rights, and the sanctity of life. One bans students, teachers, and school staff from expressing their sincerely held religious beliefs on sexuality, marriage, or gender. Church leaders claim it would undermine free speech by treating traditional beliefs as discrimination. Another aims to outlaw parents from exercising coercive control over their children, while a third requires colleges and universities to ensure the abortion pill is available on campus. The UK's Christian Institute has welcomed the change of view by Britain's new health secretary. James Murray noted the Supreme Court has clearly defined the difference between men and women and vowed to protect women on the basis of biological sex. He also pledged to maintain the ban on puberty blockers. To sport and in the NRL, the Gold Coast Titans will look to their returning Queensland players ahead of Saturday's match against the Broncos. Gold Coast welcomes back Jojo Fifita and Tino Fasormalawi, with Fifita eager to channel his Origin experience into an upset win.
5: I think he just wants us to try and bring what we can from the camp to the team and just go hard this week. We've got the Broncos, so it's going to be a big game for us Saturday night. So, yeah, and I just got to go out there and play our best.
1: Round 14 kicks off tomorrow with the Sea Eagles hosting the Rabbitohs. And in the AFL, West Coast defender Ruben Jinbi has signed a new contract, keeping him at the Eagles until at least the end of 2030. That's the latest Vision National News. I'm Gareth Stafford.
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8: Well, as we get into the middle of the week run, Wednesday afternoon, coming through to Avalon, looking pretty good on the Princes in the outbound direction. Not a lot of trouble coming off the Westgate Freeway. Looks good at this early stage of the afternoon. Heavy to Dean side on the Western Freeway in case you're going in that direction. Look, if you're making your way through to Geelong for an early Arvo check, going pretty well. A little bit slower through Corio if you're making your way north Geelong to Lara. It's going to take you around 23 minutes. The ring road's been really good this afternoon. A little bit slower down through Charlie Montana Armstrong Creek, Barwon Heads Road. But this early stage, looking pretty clear. No accidents or slow-ups. It's Jay, that's the latest traffic. Going to have more for you soon on 96.3.
7: And now across Geelong, Werribee and the Surf Coast, it's the 96.3 four-day forecast.
9: A few showers and gusty winds around town this afternoon. Overnight, we're dipping to about 10 degrees. Thursday reaches 13 with rain and showers. Friday, a cooler 15 with just the odd shower. And Saturday looks like the pick of the bunch. Partly cloudy and 16 degrees.
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11: You ever lose something that was super important to you? 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And comfort in those moments matters more than just a quick fix. In the Bible, we're reminded about this too. In Matthew chapter 5 and verse 4, Jesus reminds us that those who grieve are deeply seen by God. It says, "Blessed are those who mourn, for they will be comforted." 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
11: Alrighty, welcome to the daily. Happy hump day. We're halfway through the week already. We've got lots to cover off at the news desk. Need to Breathe have dropped a brand new live EP. Lloyd Nix has a new single, and the countdown is on to the release of For King & Country's new song Miracle on Friday. We're going to hear from the boys as they explain anticipation is building. Also dropping Friday is the brand new live album from Artist of the Week, Zach Williams. We are looking at songs that made its way onto the set list that night, and we got Zach a little bit later on in the show to explain just the powerful story behind a song called Less Like Me. But next, what if almost everything you've been taught about happiness is wrong? I feel like a lot of big questions start with what if, but just think about it for a sec. What if almost everything you've been taught about happiness is wrong? Are we going to look at this through the lens of your mental health? Dr. Jodie Richardson from the Well Hello Anxiety podcast is with us next at The Daily.
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0: 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Now, every Wednesday, we talk about our mental health. 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Welcome to The Daily Studios.
1: Thank you.
0: Hey, you lead off today's discussion with a really interesting question. What if everything you've been taught about happiness was wrong? That's a big statement to make.
1: And you know what? Thankfully, we get the answer.
0: Oh, so good.
1: With Declan Edwards. But honestly, when you understand what actually contributes to happiness, it'll change the way you operate. It really will. You'll stop looking for it in all the wrong places. You'll probably save money and you'll be able to start doing the things that genuinely make a difference. Mm.
0: So when we pose a question like this, instantly we go to the ways that we naturally try to search for happiness in our lives. It might be a fulfilling career path. It might be in a relationship. It might be, I mean, so many different things that we search for that we think, oh, when I get there, that's when I'll be happy. But there's a problem with that way of thinking.
1: There is, because we always move the goalposts.
0: Yes.
1: And you're right. Our careers can give us so much purpose and fulfillment and happiness. So can relationships. But when we hinge our happiness on the next accomplishment or the next job or a particular set of circumstances, then we're setting ourselves up for disappointment. Mm. And when we do have goalposts that are constantly moving, we never really get to enjoy any of it anyway.
0: Yeah. So then the million-dollar question is, how do we find happiness in the process, in the journey?
1: One of the most powerful things that we can learn is how to find happiness day to day. And it's not about what we own. It's not about what we accomplish. I mean, that does contribute a little bit, but there are actually skills, happiness skills that we can learn and nurture and practice that give us a happier life each and every day without us having to wait for some kind of box to tick in the future.
0: What are some of those skills? Because to look at it through the lens of our mental health, we want to look after that. We want to look after our well-being. We want to, I mean, we can't be happy all the time. That's the reality of our lives and the emotions that we process. But what are some of those skills that can help us?
1: The number one is connection. Mm. We are not meant to do life alone. And we don't have to have a lot of really good relationships in our life, but the relationships, having people to turn to talk about the ups and the downs, like you said, it is not normal to be happy all the time, to be able to be there to support other people, to celebrate the joys in life and get the strength and the comfort and the support when things are difficult. Connection is just one of the ways. Another one that we spoke about is gratitude. And because I asked my guest on the podcast, like, what gives you the biggest bang for your buck, so to speak, you know, and he teaches 75 different happiness skills. But there's a quote, I'll see if I can remember it. Happiness is wanting what we've got. And it's so easy, and everything around us drives us to want more. The next fashion item or bigger house, bigger car, all of those sorts of things, which really we think will bring us happiness, and it might elevate us for a little bit, but then we go back to baseline.
0: Yeah.
1: And so when we can be mindful of what we have in the moment and really appreciate, we can turn on a tap and have clean running water. We can hop into bed at night with a locked door and a roof over our heads and a belly full of food.
0: Yeah.
1: Just when we can start to recognize and appreciate what we have, that is a profound influence on our day-to-day happiness.
0: It's a really interesting conversation, and one that you can unpack a little further on this week's episode of the podcast, Well Hello Anxiety, with Dr. Jodie Richardson. Thanks for being here, Jodes.
1: Thanks, Ken.
0: Love this chat.
1: Thank you.

0: Are you tuned into the Daily? Still to come for King and Country, countdown to Friday, the release of their brand new song called Miracle. Anticipation is building. We'll cover this off at the news desk. But first, Christian, welcome to the Daily, my friend. Great to have a quick chat to you. Tell me about why you listen every single day and you keep this station as a part of your world.
1: It's because of the words to live by. They just lift you up each and every day. And, you know, something I look forward to. I listen to the radio station every day at work. It's inspiring and it lifts you up. And, you know, the music's clean. And it's just a good station to listen to.
0: Yeah, that's awesome, man. Thank you. I really appreciate you sharing that with us so briefly. But right through the month of June, especially in the countdown to the end of financial year, we're going to continue to give you a platform to share a little bit more about the difference and the impact that the station has made in your life. We're going to be hearing from you pretty regularly. 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So thank you so much for being a part of this. All right, next, we're going to log into the Daily Randomizer. Rotisserie Chicken Day yesterday. I know, that was a weird one. But today, we're celebrating something that's a little bit more reasonable. I'll put it that way. And we'll see if the Randomizer can select a song with it after this at the Daily.

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3: Good afternoon. In stories making news. Latest figures show a slight drop in Australia's economic growth over the year to March. Over the 3 months, the economy grew 0.3%, missing out on market predictions. The Australian Human Rights Commission is raising concerns about the government's new laws around the NDIS. The human rights group warns the changes risk compromising the rights of disabled people. The Disability Discrimination Commissioner says the bill shouldn't pass without further consultation from the community. Reserve Bank insiders are examining the potential side effects of Labor's tax reforms. Sources say an unintended consequence of a projected drop-off in property values would see a slowdown in spending by homeowners. And in sport, Cricket Victoria has announced plans to merge the two Melbourne Big Bash franchises, the Stars and the Renegades. One of the licences will be sold off to private investors. I'm Gareth Stafford, and those are the latest news and sport headlines.
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4: G'day everybody, the afternoon flow of traffic coming out of the heart of Melbourne, building on the Westgate Freeway and then outbound through Laverton. Just started to show signs of slowing up there in that outbound direction. Pretty good flow of traffic towards the Geelong Ring Road, no issues there. Port Arlington Road and the Bellarine Highway, both very light still. If you're heading out towards Clifton Springs, Bellarine, Drysdale, you've got a great run at this stage. Latrobe Terrace in the last 15 minutes looks a little busier. No accidents or breakdowns though. It's Jay, that's the latest traffic. We'll have more for you soon on 96.3.
0: Next on The Daily, anticipation is building ahead of the release of the new For King and Country song on Friday. I will tell you more about Miracle after we do this.
5: Like right now.
0: Alrighty, we're logging into the Daily Randomizer. The computer is set up here in the studio. We're about to enter some search information into it. Based on that data, it's going to select the next song for us to listen to. According to daysoftheyear.com, today on the 3rd of June is National Repeat Day. All right, so what does that mean? Well, if you've ever had an experience that was just so incredibly amazing, it was worth doing it twice, or maybe you said something so brilliant that it simply bears repeating. Well, that's exactly what today is all about. National Repeat Day invites people to lean into the oddly satisfying side of doing something again on purpose. Now, it can be as simple as replaying your favorite song, or maybe as ambitious as trying to recreate an entire best day ever. Now, the charm is in the second time around, noticing new details, improving the outcome, or just enjoying the comfort of something familiar. So, to celebrate National Repeat Day, let's see what the randomizer is going to select for us to tie in with this historic occasion. Well, this is a little bit more significant than Rotisserie Chicken Day that we celebrated yesterday. Anyway, let's see where we're at. Alrighty, yes. Okay, so this is a song by Brandon Heath. It's called Faith, Hope, Love, Repeat. Mentioned my first thought was the Riley Clemens song Over and Over Again, but this will do just nicely. Brandon Heath, this is Faith, Hope, Love, Repeat at The Daily.

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4: If you're one of those people who speed up across traffic lights, you may like to know there are new cameras at intersections across the state. If you're lucky, you'll only be snapped twice. One snap if you're speeding, another snap if you run the red. If you're not so lucky, you'll get a third snap. Think twice before running a red. 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
5: Don't Peek at High School is a clever Australian book looking at the lives of successful people who were bullied in high school. The book has many stories, like that of media personality Wendy Harmer. As a child, she had a cleft palate and was not surgically corrected until she was 14. She was called Flat Face, Eagle Beak, and Wendy the Witch. The outcome for Wendy Harmer is that the bullying made her more resilient and helped her achieve in life. The book subtly points out that the unique and talented people are often different to their peers, and this difference is what creates the bullying. Yet it's also their unique talents and abilities that make them the overachievers that they become. God has created you uniquely. Always remember that. Even if those around you don't appreciate it.
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7: Yeah, if you missed it, The Most Beautiful Colours is the name of the new album, which is set to drop later this year. This will be the third taste of it, following World on Fire, Ever and Ever Before. Now, you heard a little bit of it in the clip in the background there, but if you haven't heard it yet, here's a little taste. You are-

still to come on The Daily. We're going to cover off the news about the brand new track that Lloyd Nix just released. This one didn't come out all that long ago, A Little More, but he's followed it up already with a powerful new song called We Won't, covering this off at the news desk. Also, we're going to have another look at your artist of the week. He's the country music superstar, Zach Williams. A little more like mercy, a little more like grace. Yeah, we're getting ready for Friday, the release of his brand new live album called Revival Nights at Red Rocks. And in the process leading up to this release, we're taking a look at some of the songs that made its way onto the set list that night. Zach explains the story behind this song called Less Like Me. And something to ponder and think about. Our Daily Thought is going to dive into one of the uncomfortable areas of our lives. And that's when we're waiting. More on that next hour at The Daily.

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1: In this bulletin, a former Prime Minister weighs in on the AUKUS inquiry. The Victorian government accused of rigging the system and a range of supplements recalled over glass contamination fears. With more, I'm Gareth Stafford. One of the architects of the AUKUS deal is expecting an upcoming inquiry into the Defence Pact to produce critical findings. Scott Morrison was Prime Minister when Australia ratified the agreement in 2021. He says the inquiry is made up of biased participants.
2: I've always been opposed to it. They were opposed to this and alliance issues more generally, some of them, well before AUKUS and over many, many years. This is just reheating a set of arguments about our alliance with the United States.
1: The US will now only supply Australia with 3 second-hand submarines rather than a combination of new and old vessels. New data shows the Australian economy grew 2.5% over the year to March, which is below market expectations. An interest rate hike and higher prices as a result of the Iran conflict has dampened household budgets. Victoria's Shadow Attorney General James Newbury has accused the Premier Jacinta Allen of trying to rig the system through her proposed new donation laws. Political donations would be capped at $7,500 each election cycle, and all foreign donations would be banned. But the cash Labor receives from the unions would remain uncapped. Mr. Newbury is sceptical.
3: I think that Jacinta Allen is end of days. I think their government is in a desperate state. She is in not just a fight for her life. I think there is a tidal wave that is coming over her. I don't think we're going to be looking at Jacinta Allen in this next parliament. So do I think she's trying to rig the system on the way through to desperately cling? Absolutely.
1: Under the proposed laws, new candidates would be able to fundraise up to $15,000 from each donor to get a foothold. Specific batches of Nature's Own supplements are being recalled nationwide over glass contamination fears. There are concerns the affected glucosamine and magnesium bottles pose severe injury and swallowing risks. Customers who bought the products sold since May are urged to return them for a full refund. AFL icon Gary Ablett Jr. and his wife Jordan, both devout Christians, have launched the 1 million pledge in partnership with Compassion Australia. It seeks to save the lives of mothers and babies around the world. The ambitious campaign aims to unite 1 million people in donating. It's driven by the reality that every 2 minutes, a mother loses her life to pregnancy or childbirth complications. 5 million babies don't reach their first birthday. The Ablets, who have 3 children, say those statistics are impossible to ignore. Russia continues to target Ukrainian churches as it struggles to advance against tenacious Ukrainian forces. A drone deliberately destroyed a church in the Donetsk region at the weekend. Since the war began 4 years ago, around 740 churches have been destroyed, damaged or looted. For sport and in cricket, the proposal to merge Melbourne's 2 Big Bash clubs could see the return of the Bushrangers to the Australian scene. Australian Test captain Pat Cummins says he'd love to see the former name of Victoria's state team brought back to life.
4: Going back to the Bushrangers was a potential, which is nice. It's what I grew up watching. Yeah, like I think, you know, there's no secret that Victoria are pretty keen to sell, you know, at least one of their teams. So it makes sense that they can hold on to one.
1: Cricket Victoria will sell off the second license to private investors on the condition games are still played in Victoria. That's the latest Vision National News. I'm Gareth Stafford.
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6: Looking fairly good from the heart of Geelong. If you're running through towards Moolap and beyond, no major issues. A little bit in the last 15 minutes is heavier both directions. If you're travelling through towards Newtown, that'd be the heaviest part of Geelong, trying to get through on the Hamilton Highway, just making your way through east-westbound. Once you hit Byrnesford, it eases off pretty quickly. No issues on the Geelong Ring Road as well. There was a report of an accident around Duane Street at North Geelong, but can't see any problems with it. It's moving. and that heavy traffic around the Laverton interchange still under speed for an afternoon run. Once you hit Avalon and beyond, no issues in either direction. It's Jay. That's the latest traffic. More for you soon on Geelong's 96.3.
7: And now across Geelong, Werribee and the Surf Coast, it's the 96.3 four-day forecast.
8: A few showers and gusty winds around town this afternoon. Overnight, we're dipping to about 10 degrees. Thursday reaches 13 with rain and showers. Friday, a cooler 15 with just the odd shower. And Saturday looks like the peak of the bunch. Partly cloudy and 16 degrees.
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10: You ever lose something that was super important to you? Your heart can feel heavy in those moments, can't it? And comfort in those moments matters more than just a quick fix. In the Bible, we're reminded about this too. In Matthew chapter 5 and verse 4, Jesus reminds us that those who grieve are deeply seen by God. It says, "Blessed are those who mourn, for they will be comforted." God doesn't ignore your mourning, and he doesn't rush you through it, but rather, he meets you there with real comfort and a steady sense of hope.
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10: Hey, welcome to the show. We're flying through it and halfway through the week already. My name's Cam and welcome to The Daily. All right, we've got lots to cover off at the news desk. A brand new live EP from Need to Breathe has just dropped and Lloyd Nix has a new song. It wasn't that long ago that he put out his track A Little More. He's followed it up with a powerful new single called We Won't. We'll give you a listen to it, tell you more about it at the news desk. We are counting down to Friday. There's a lot of new music coming out for King & Country, We Are Messengers, and this brand new live album from your artist of the week, Zach Williams. It's called Revival Nights at Red Rocks. And so we've got Zach a little bit later on to share story behind one of the songs that made its way onto the set list that night called Less Like Me. But hey, it's officially winter now that we're in the start of June. And someone was explaining to me the other day when I asked them, we were talking about the seasons. It was small talk about the weather. And I said, hey, what's your least favorite season? And this person said to me, the season of waiting. And oh, I felt that. We're going to explore why this waiting season is so hard with our daily thought next.
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What you learn while waiting. Oh, all righty. Sometimes, look, this speaks to one of the hardest parts of our faith, that in-between. A lot of us pray because we want that clarity, that healing, the direction, or the change. And naturally, we hope the answer comes quickly. But often the waiting season becomes its own kind of answer, doesn't it? The waiting can teach things that immediate answers never could. It teaches us patience when everything in us wants control. It builds trust when we can't see what's ahead. It reveals what really matters, and it strips away the need for us to force outcomes. But in the waiting, we often go stronger, wiser, more compassionate, and more dependent on God than we were when we first prayed. I mean, it doesn't make it any easier. A lot of us find it very uncomfortable in this waiting period. But think of it like training a muscle. Yep, you know, I'm a gym guy. The growth doesn't happen because you thought about lifting it. It happens under the resistance. And waiting can feel like the resistance. It's uncomfortable, it's uncertain, even discouraging, but it shapes your character. And I assure you, if you've been through this, you'll agree, it deepens your faith. Then sometimes the answer finally comes. And you can realize that the bigger gift wasn't only what you received. It was who you became while you waited. The prayer mattered. The answer mattered. But the waiting changed you in ways that an instant response never could. So sometimes it's not about the answer to prayer, but what you learn while waiting. And that's worth thinking about. That's your daily thought.

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0: Still to come on the daily, we've got some more news about Lloyd Nix. He just dropped a song called A Little More not that long ago. He's followed it up already with this new one called We Won't. We'll cover this off at the news desk. But first, Jade, welcome to the daily. Thanks for joining us just for a moment. Tell me a little bit about why you keep listening and why the station really means a lot to you.
1: 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And what I love about radio is that it reaches us wherever we are, whatever we're doing and at any time of day. So, yeah, really appreciate you guys and want others to be able to hear the message that we have and for my own kids to be able to hear it. One day they'll be at school and I'll be a school mum and, you know, I think it's great to have something that's positive in this, you know, fairly negative world.
0: 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We're going to speak a little bit more about this every day right through the month of June. But next, we're going to turn our attention to your artist of the week, Zach Williams. A little more like mercy, a little more like grace. All right. A little more like kindness. As your artist of the week, we're counting down to Friday, the release of his brand new live album called Revival Nights at Red Rocks. We're going to hear him next share the story about this song, Less Like Me, that made its way onto the track list that night. It's got a powerful story behind it. Zach tells it next at the Daily.

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3: Good afternoon. In stories making news. The Queensland government is today watering down its plan to ban children aged under 16 from riding e-bikes and e-scooters. The legislation is being tweaked to allow those aged between 12 and 17 to ride e-mobility devices under parental supervision. A survey has found close to 2 in 5 emergency doctors are planning to leave their jobs in the next 10 years. Unsustainable working conditions were the most common reason given for those thinking of leaving. A new poll points to an increase in the number of Australians attending live music and art events despite cost of living pressures. 74% of respondents to the National Arts Participation Survey reported attending an arts event or festival in the past year. And in the AFL, the Bulldogs' Cody Waitman has been thrust into play on Friday night against Hawthorn. It will be his first game in 637 days after 5 knee surgeries and a fight with infection. I'm Gareth Stafford, and those are the latest news and sport headlines.
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5: Looking fairly good from the heart of Geelong. If you're running through towards Moolap and beyond, no major issues. A little bit in the last 15 minutes is a heavier both directions if you're travelling through towards Newtown. That'd be the heaviest part of Geelong, trying to get through on the Hamilton Highway, just making your way through east westbound. Once you hit Finesford, it eases off pretty quickly. No issues on the Geelong Ring Road as well. There was a report of an accident around Duane Street at North Geelong, but can't see any problems with it. It's moving. And that heavy traffic around the Laverton interchange still under speed for an afternoon run. Once you hit Avalon and beyond, no issues in either direction. It's Jay. That's the latest traffic. More for you soon on Geelong's 96.3.
6: Tune into The Daily. Coming up next, Lloyd Nix, fresh off A Little More, has dropped a new song called We Won't. We'll tell you more about it at the news desk after we check in with Zach Williams. A little more like mercy. American singer-songwriter is your artist of the week. We heard him talking yesterday about a song called Old Church Choir. We started off the week with Chainbreaker on Monday. Here, Zach explains some of the heart behind his song called Less Like Me. What's he talking about? Well, Zach explains.
7: With Less Like Me, I wanted to write a song that just really touched on how imperfect we are as humans. For me, I know I struggle with, you know, feeling like I'm worthy or good enough. I have my good days, I have my bad days, just like everybody else. For me, I want everything, you know, to be pointed back to Him. The song's not about me. It's about each day that I see myself going through life. Like, are there things that at the end of the day I could have done better? Are there things at the end of the day that could have made me a little more like Jesus? And for me, this song is all about that. It's about embracing imperfections and knowing that there's a God there that's perfect, that loves you just the way you are.
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6: The song came out in 2019 on his album Rescue Story. Here's Zach Williams, your artist of the week, with Less Like Me, The Daily.

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5: Friends of mine were travelling in Europe with a hire car. At each city, they would leave their car and explore the area. They were always concerned about finding the car when they had finished sightseeing. In Siena, Italy, they parked their car near a sign which said Fermata. They were safe. If they got lost, they just had to ask where Fermata was and they could get back to their vehicle. Well, again, they were lost. Easy, they thought. Find someone who can speak English and ask where Fermata is. It didn't take long, so they asked the English speaker how to get back to the car. They said it's parked near Fermata. Can you believe their dismay when they were told that Fermata in Italian is bus stop? In life, as in travel, if you choose points of reference to make sense of life, be sure your points of reference make sense. Jesus said, I am the way, the truth, and the life. I believe Jesus is a great point of reference for life.
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7: You are tuned into The Daily. Happy Wednesday. We're already halfway through the week. Scary, isn't it? All right, let's get over to the desk. There's a new music update to drop for you.
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7: All right, following his recent single, A Little More. Lloyd Nix is back with a powerful new song called We Won't. Lloyd says this song is for the Christian who's tired of wearing a mask.

voice is incredible. He goes on to say, me and my friends were writing this, and we kept trying to make it sound too perfect. But honestly, we do that as Christians all the time, trying to act like we've got it all together. We've got to remember we're still under construction. We ain't ever going to be 100% on this side of heaven. But God's grace is so real that he still uses us, broken as we are, to be a walking testimony. It's just dropped the new song from Lloyd Nix. It's called We Won't.

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come on the daily from Need to Breathe. It's the love, surrender. Yeah, the band have just dropped a brand new 6-track live EP. We'll tell you a little bit more about it, give you a listen to one of these songs as well when we cover it off at the news desk. Also, Dr. Jodie Richardson from the Well Hello Anxiety podcast is going to be here with us to talk about mental health. She's joining me in the studio today. Going to be addressing a pretty interesting question to consider. What if almost everything you've been taught about happiness is wrong? Isn't that just an interesting thing to ponder? I mean, a lot of the really interesting questions start with what if. But what if almost everything you've been taught about happiness is wrong? All right, find out what's going on here next hour at The Daily.

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1: In this bulletin, the Treasurer addresses GDP numbers, fuel prices appearing to stabilise, and the Queensland Government facing backlash over changes to e-bike laws. With more, I'm Gareth Stafford. The federal government has welcomed the latest growth numbers, even though they show the economy has slowed. Latest data reveals the economy grew 2.5% over the year to March, which is down on market expectations. But Treasurer Jim Chalmers argues Australia is still performing better than other countries.
2: Our economy's got no shortage of challenges, but it's also got some very sturdy foundations, and you can see that in today's data. This is the equal fastest annual growth in almost 3 years. It shows how resilient our economy is at a time of very substantial global economic volatility and instability.
1: The result suggests interest rates are starting to bite into household budgets. Market analysts believe the days of the fuel price cycle are over in the wake of the war in Iran. The NRMA says since the conflict began, fuel prices in most capital cities haven't fluctuated by more than around 10 cents. Heading into the long weekend, the average price of unleaded in Sydney is $1.73 a litre. The Queensland government's long-awaited e-bike reforms are facing backlash after a number of changes were announced. Georgia Kondak has the details.
3: After claiming nation-leading reforms with a major crackdown on youths on the devices, the laws have been watered down. Instead of banning children under 16, those aged 12 to 17 can ride with parental supervision and will not need to obtain a learner's driving permit. AMA Queensland President Associate Professor Erica Gannon is not supporting the government's backflip.
4: Something needs to be done to reduce the risks to Queenslanders.
3: Speed limit changes have also been a hot topic, with footpath limits increased from 10 to 12 kilometres an hour. Queensland Bicycle's Chief Executive Matt Burke says everyone is confused.
5: We're just waiting to see the legislation. We're as confused as everyone.
3: Meantime, others in ecotourism are celebrating the news as saving their businesses. Georgia Kondek, Brisbane.
1: 26 Indian Christian families have been denied access to communal water in their villages because of their faith. Hindu leaders barred them from using hand pumps, taps, ponds and rivers. They also excluded 140 Christian families from an employment program and access to forest products such as leaves, flowers, seeds and berries, which are a source of income. Christians say village leaders are demanding they give up their faith. U.S. Secretary of State Marco Rubio recently visited Mother Teresa's former home in Calcutta in a highly symbolic gesture towards India's Christians. He attended Mass there and expressed his tremendous respect for the Sisters of Charity's service to the nation's poorest people. Hindu accusations that the charity supported forced conversions resurfaced immediately after the visit. To sport, and in the NRL, Kieran Foran has described his last 6 months as surreal after being installed as Manly coach for the next 3 seasons. Foran only hung up the boots in November after leading the Kiwis to the Pacific Championship title. He's told Channel 9 he's not trying to reinvent the wheel.
6: Look, I just really tried to simplify what the boys were going after in terms of our effort areas around their footy. They've done a great job at buying into that.
1: Meantime, the PNG Chiefs have signed England prop Matty Lees for their inaugural NRL season in 2028. And in tennis, Maria Ondrejeva, Alexander Zverev, Marta Kostyuk and Jakub Mencik have all progressed to the Roland Garros semi-finals. That's the latest Vision National News. I'm Gareth Stafford.
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9: Well, the afternoon run problems if you're making your way through southbound on the Geelong Ring Road, making your way through the Finesford exit. Just before you get to the Wundanna Heights exit, we've got slow traffic through there. That is southbound on the Geelong Ring Road. Expect some delays through that stretch as well. Had problems leaving Melbourne, but more so if you're trying to make your way through Sunshine North on the Ring Road. There was a broken down car there. You run through at this stage pretty good through Laverton. It's a little bit slower back towards the Westgate. And then, of course, that runs to Geelong on the Ring Road. Just be prepared for a few delays. You run through Latrobe Terrace is fine, and 13 minutes to get you to Moolap in the outbound direction as well. It's Jay. That's the latest Geelong traffic. More for you soon on 96.3.
3: And now across Geelong, Werribee and the Surf Coast, it's the 96.3 four-day forecast.
10: A few showers and gusty winds around town this afternoon. Overnight, we're dipping to about 10 degrees. Thursday reaches 13 with rain and showers. Friday, a cooler 15 with just the odd shower. And Saturday looks like the pick of the bunch. Partly cloudy and 16 degrees.
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12: Hey, welcome to the show. If you just tuned in, we've got a couple of hours behind us in the rearview mirror, but we've still got one big hour left to cover off. We're going to spend a lot of time in the Need to Breathe lane because we're going to tell you about one of their songs that topped the chart this week, actually 9 years ago in 2017. There was four different versions of this song that were put out through the release cycle, and one of them, I haven't heard this version in ages, but I think it's my favourite out of the four, and good reason it topped the chart this week, so a good excuse to revisit it. Still on Need to Breathe, just have released a brand new live EP with six fan favourites from the Long Surrender album. We'll tell you a little bit more about it. There's a whole stack of content here, so we're going to explore this at the news desk. But before we go, hey, this is a big question, I know, for a Wednesday, but what if almost everything you've been taught about happiness is wrong? Which is, what if? 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She joins us. We're going to dig deep next at The Daily.
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1: Thank you.
0: Hey, you lead off today's discussion with a really interesting question. What if everything you've been taught about happiness was wrong? That's a big statement to make.
1: And you know what? Thankfully, we get the answer.
0: Oh, so good.
1: With Declan Edwards. But honestly, when you understand what actually contributes to happiness, it'll change the way you operate. It really will. You'll stop looking for it in all the wrong places. You'll probably save money. And you'll be able to start doing the things that genuinely make a difference.
0: So when we pose a question like this, instantly we go to the ways that we naturally try to search for happiness in our lives. It might be a fulfilling career path. It might be in a relationship. It might be, I mean, so many different things that we search for that we think, oh, when I get there, that's when I'll be happy. But there's a problem with that way of thinking.
1: There is, because we always move the goalposts.
0: Yes.
1: And you're right, our careers can give us so much purpose and fulfillment and happiness, so can relationships. But when we hinge our happiness on the next accomplishment or the next job or a particular set of circumstances, then we're setting ourselves up for disappointment. Mm. And when we do have goalposts that are constantly moving, we never really get to enjoy any of it anyway.
0: Yeah. So then the million-dollar question is, how do we find happiness in the process, in the journey?
1: One of the most powerful things that we can learn is how to find happiness day to day. And it's not about what we own. It's not about what we accomplish. I mean, that does contribute a little bit. But there are actually skills, happiness skills, that we can learn and nurture and practice that give us a happier life each and every day without us having to wait for some kind of box to tick in the future.
0: What are some of those skills? Because to look at it through the lens of our mental health, we want to look after that. We want to look after our well-being. We want to, I mean, we can't be happy all the time. That's the reality of our lives and the emotions that we process. But what are some of those skills that can help us?
1: The number one is connection. We are not meant to do life alone. And we don't have to have a lot of really good relationships in our life, but they, the relationships, having people to turn to talk about the ups and the downs, like you said, it is not normal to be happy all the time, to be able to be there to support other people, to celebrate the joys in life and get the strength and the comfort and the support when things are difficult. Connection is just one of the ways. Another one that we spoke about is gratitude. And because I asked my guest on the podcast, like, what gives you the biggest bang for your buck, so to speak, you know, and he teaches 75 different happiness skills. But there's a quote, I'll see if I can remember it. Happiness is wanting what we've got. And it's so easy, and everything around us drives us to want more. The next fashion item or bigger house, bigger car, all of those sorts of things, which really we think will bring us happiness, and it might elevate us for a little bit, but then we go back to baseline.
0: Yeah.
1: And so when we can be mindful of what we have in the moment and really appreciate, we can turn on a tap and have clean running water. We can hop into bed at night with a locked door and a roof over our heads and a belly full of food.
0: Yeah.
1: Just when we can start to recognize and appreciate what we have, that is a profound influence on our day-to-day happiness.
0: It's a really interesting conversation, and one that you can unpack a little further on this week's episode of the podcast, Well Hello Anxiety, with Dr. Jodie Richardson. Thanks for being here, Jodes.
1: Thanks.

0: Are you tuned into the Daily? Still to come, I'll tell you about the new live EP that Need to Breathe just dropped. It's the love, surrender. Yeah, it's jam-packed full of fan faves from their latest album, The Long Surrender. But before we cover that off at the news desk, let's welcome Kelly to the Daily. Thanks for joining us. 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It's listener-supported, so thank you so much. Tell me why you made that decision to give.
1: I discovered it many years ago, and it's just helped me through my good times, my bad times. Everyone has a story. It's helped me through my story. The care line has been there for me. And what you give to me, I just wanted to give back today.
0: Oh, that's incredible. Thank you so much. Really appreciate your generosity. And as a listener-supported station, we just could not do that without you. So thank you for donating. All right. Hey, next, we're going to hit rewind. We've got to pull a song out of the vault. Haven't heard this one for a while. In fact, there was four separate versions of this song throughout its release cycle. One of them topped the Christian chart this week at the start of June in 2017. That's what we're going to revisit next for your Daily Flashback.
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6: Good afternoon. In stories making news, rising interest rates and the start of the Iran war has hurt the Australian economy, with growth weaker than expected. Latest data shows the economy expanded 2.5% over the year to March. The federal government is denying accusations of a revolt amongst Labor MPs on AUKUS. The US will now only supply Australia with 3 used submarines until we have the capacity to manufacture our own vessels. High-profile backbencher Ed Husic and some unions argue the change warrants a re-examination of the deal. The New South Wales Premier is backing a trial of driverless cars for the city, saying Sydney can't live in the past. A proposal is being worked on by bureaucrats to bring automated Waymo taxis in the US to Sydney. And in sport, in a show of cross-code unity, Jai Arrow has accepted an invitation from Collingwood to toss the coin at its King's Birthday Big Freeze match against Melbourne at the MCG. I'm Gareth Stafford, and those are the latest news and sport headlines.
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7: The afternoon run, if you're making your way through to Batesford from the heart of Geelong, it's going to take you about 23 minutes in the outbound direction. Dog Rocks Road, that's one option as well. Now, just watch out for slow traffic delays southbound, trying to make your way through on the Geelong Ring Road. Just after the exit to Finesford or the Hamilton Highway, we've got problems there towards the Barwon River, crossing that. And once you clear there, you've got a clear run after that. That's southbound Geelong Ring Road. A little bit of northbound traffic, Nor Lane to Corio. Latrobe Terrace, Shannon Avenue, all looking fairly busy. And as a result of that heavy run on the Ring Road, you do have that slow traffic in both directions, but particularly trying to make your way along the Deviation Road or the Hamilton Highway. That's going to cost you some extra time. It's Jay. That's the latest Geelong traffic. More for you soon on 96.3.
0: Are you tuned into the Daily? Still to come, a brand new live EP from Need to Breathe. We'll cover this off at the news desk after we appropriately hit rewind.
8: Are you telling me you built a time machine?
0: And it's appropriate, and I won't steal too much from the news in just a sec, but the live EP is featuring 6 songs from the 10th studio album that they just released, The Long Surrender. Whereas we hit rewind to 2017, and a song that came off their 6th studio album, Hard Love, topped the Christian chart this week at the start of June. So that is 9 years ago. And there was actually a number of different versions of this song. Firstly, there was the album version of the title track called Hard Love. Then there was a number of re-releases and reimagined versions. There was the Andra Day version, there was the Serena Ryder version, and the version that topped the Christian chart this week 9 years ago was the Lauren Daigle version. Now, they all have their own individual unique flavors and tinges. They've slightly reimagined all of them. I think this one's my favorite, just because Lauren's voice works so beautifully with Bear Reinhardt's voice. So, there was a good reason it topped the chart this week 9 years ago. We've pulled it out of the vault for you. This is Need to Breathe with Lauren Daigle and Hard Love, your daily flashback.

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6: 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Jesus, by his own admission, came to do more, much more, than to die on that cross, if that's at all possible. One of the things he came to do was to bring release to the captives. Truth be known, we're all slaves to our own sin. That slavery robs us of the abundant life that Jesus wants you to have. So his dying on that cross wasn't just a piece of gruesome theatre. It wasn't just an act. His dying on that cross had a purpose. It still has a purpose. Because through his death on that cross, the power of sin, the powers of darkness in the heavenly places were defeated once and for all. If you believe in Jesus, you have been released from the kingdom of darkness and you've been transferred into the kingdom of light. Sin no longer has dominion over you. Jesus came to bring release to the captives. And that's me, that's you. Complete freedom. Not bad, eh?
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8: Just before we close, you tune into The Daily. One last little update for you. 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
8: All right, following the release of their 10th studio album, The Long Surrender, Need to Breathe have just dropped a 6-track live EP with a collection of some of the fan favourites from the project.
10: It's the love. 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
8: Yeah, the band said, you asked, we listened. The Long Surrender, live at RCA Studios, is out. Now, here's one of the new live versions. It's a great track called Take Me Dancing.

Are you tuned into the Daily? That wraps things up for us. Can't believe we're done. But tomorrow we'll do it all again. Brett and Kate Ryan from Focus on the Family Australia will be with us on the show. Also, another look as we nudge another 24 hours closer to the release of your Artist of the Week, Zach Williams' new album called Revival Nights at Red Rocks. It's just 2 days out and we're looking at all of the, well, not all of them, but five songs that made his way onto the set list for the night of the recording. But quickly as we close, just a little recap. Just felt to do this today, just in case you weren't with us earlier, of something we talked about for our daily thoughts. Sometimes it's not about the answer to prayer, but it's what you learn while waiting. It really speaks to one of the hardest parts of faith, and that's the in-between. And a lot of us pray because we want that clarity, the healing, the direction or change. And naturally, I mean, we're human. We want it to come quickly, the answers. But often the waiting season becomes its own kind of answer as well. And it's what God teaches us while we wait that's important. It grows our patience, deepens trust, and it shapes our character in ways that quick answers never could. And it's hard. But often the blessing isn't only what we receive in the end, but who we become along the way. I'll leave you with that just to ponder. Catch you tomorrow on The Daily. Right now.

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1: In this bulletin, claims that the ADF is underprepared for modern warfare, New South Wales looking to bring in driverless taxis, and the Socceroos preparing for the World Cup. With more, I'm Gareth Stafford. The opposition has seized on soft economic growth numbers during a rowdy session of Question Time. Latest data shows the economy expanded 2.5% over the year to March, which is down on market predictions. Liberal leader Angus Taylor claims the economy is just being propped up by high migration.
2: Today's national accounts show GDP per person went backwards for the 10th time out of 15 quarters. On Labor's watch, more than 1.4 million migrants have arrived in Australia. Prime Minister, why is out-of-control migration your only strategy to achieve economic growth?
1: Higher interest rates and the start of the Iran conflict are being blamed for the weaker figures. A leading defence expert claims the Australian military is underprepared in essential areas of modern warfare. Retired Major General Mick Ryan argues the ADF has fallen behind in its drone ground operations and long-range strike capabilities. In analysis for the Lowy Institute, Major General Ryan says adversaries like Russia and Iran are embracing new technologies. The New South Wales Premier is backing a trial of driverless cars for the city, saying Sydney can't live in the past. A proposal is being worked on by bureaucrats to bring automated Waymo taxis in the US to Sydney. Chris Minns says he'll look into the proposal.
3: We can't live in the past, and if this is an easier way for commuters to get in and around Sydney, and we are targeted as a target or a trial city, then we need to consider it.
1: Waymo is currently trialling its driverless taxis in Japan. The time it takes to sell a property in Perth has almost doubled in just 3 months, Bianca Carboni explains.
4: Houses in Perth were selling in a median 9 days in February. New data shows they took about 2 weeks to sell in May. The Real Estate Institute of WA says properties are taking almost twice as long to sell because buyers have greater choice, with more than 1,000 listings popping up per week. It says buyers are also being more discerning due to consecutive interest rate rises. Bianca Carboni, Perth.
1: At the Adelaide Deaf Community Church services, there is no music and there is no sound. They're conducted entirely in Australian Sign Language, known as Auslan, and in visual worship. It's a church created especially for the deaf community. Bible readings, prayers, sermons and teachings are all signed. Services are live streamed so deaf people across the country can watch them. Co-founder of the Operation Mobilisation Missionary Organisation, Dale Roten, has passed away in Florida at the age of 88. Dale and friends George Verwer and Walter Borchard took their first mission trip to Mexico 70 years ago. It inspired them to establish Operation Mobilisation to share the gospel and distribute Christian books across the globe. To sport, and the Socceroos are determined to defy the odds once again when their FIFA World Cup campaign kicks off next weekend. Australia has been described as a layup game by pundits of host nation USA, who expect an easy victory. Veteran Matt Leckie says they've proven time and time again that they shouldn't be underestimated.
5: From the outside, not much expectation on us doing well, but I guess, you know, in Qatar it was the same, and we got out of the group and competed against the team that won the final.
1: The World Cup is being held in the US, Canada and Mexico from next Thursday. That's the latest Vision National News. I'm Gareth Stafford.
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7: The afternoon run, if you're making your way through to Batesford from the heart of Geelong, it's going to take you about 23 minutes in the outbound direction. Dog Rocks Road, that's one option as well. Now, just watch out for slow traffic delays southbound, trying to make your way through on the Geelong Ring Road. Just after the exit to Finesford or the Hamilton Highway, we've got problems there towards the Barwon River, crossing that. And once you clear there, you've got a clear run after that. That's southbound Geelong Ring Road. A little bit of northbound traffic, Nor Lane to Corio. Latrobe Terrace, Shannon Avenue, all looking fairly busy. And as a result of that heavy run on the Ring Road, you do have that slow traffic in both directions, but particularly trying to make your way along the Deviation Road or the Hamilton Highway. That's going to cost you some extra time. It's Jay. That's the latest Geelong traffic. More for you soon on 96.3.
8: And now across Geelong, Werribee and the Surf Coast, it's the 96.3 four-day forecast.
6: Well, the weather for Geelong and the Surf Coast, well, one word is rain. Overnight low tonight of 10, maximum of 12. Sounds a bit dreary, doesn't it? Chance of rain extremely high. Cloudy, of course, with the rain that sort of happens. The chance of a thunderstorm in the late morning and afternoon. Winds west to northwesterly, 25 to 40 k, turning southwesterly in the late morning and early afternoon. Sunrise, 7:31 a.m. And UV index is very low. A warning there also for abnormally high tides for those on the coast. So do take care. Overnight low tonight of 10 degrees and a maximum of 12.
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6: At Matthew 9, verses 37 and 38, then he said to his disciples, "The harvest is plentiful, but the workers are few. 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Matthew 9, verses 37 and 38.
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1: I'll be back. That's exactly what DJ said when he left the building the other day, away on leave. He'll be back. He will be, just like Arnie. And he'll be back in this time slot very soon. While he's away, we'll sit back and enjoy some wonderful Christian music. 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
1: Shout out to peanut butter. 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
3: 96.3 News Headlines. Good afternoon. In stories making news, rising interest rates and the start of the Iran war has hurt the Australian economy, with growth weaker than expected. Latest data shows the economy expanded 2.5% over the year to March. The federal government is denying accusations of a revolt amongst Labor MPs on AUKUS. The US will now only supply Australia with 3 used submarines until we have the capacity to manufacture our own vessels. High-profile backbencher Ed Husic and some unions argue the change warrants a re-examination of the deal. The New South Wales Premier is backing a trial of driverless cars for the city, saying Sydney can't live in the past. A proposal is being worked on by bureaucrats to bring automated Waymo taxis in the US to Sydney. And in sport, in a show of cross-code unity, Jai Arrow has accepted an invitation from Collingwood to toss the coin at its King's Birthday Big Freeze match against Melbourne at the MCG. I'm Gareth Stafford, and those are the latest news and sport headlines.
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5: The afternoon run, if you're making your way through to Batesford from the heart of Geelong, it's going to take you about 23 minutes in the outbound direction. Dog Rocks Road, that's one option as well. Now, just watch out for slow traffic delays southbound, trying to make your way through on the Geelong Ring Road. Just after the exit to Finesford or the Hamilton Highway, we've got problems there towards the Barwon River, crossing that. And once you clear there, you've got a clear run after that. That's southbound Geelong Ring Road. A little bit of northbound traffic, Nor Lane to Corio. Latrobe Terrace, Shannon Avenue, all looking fairly busy. And as a result of that heavy run on the Ring Road, you do have that slow traffic in both directions, but particularly trying to make your way along the Deviation Road or the Hamilton Highway. That's going to cost you some extra time. It's Jay. That's the latest Geelong traffic. More for you soon on 96.3.
0: And now across Geelong, Werribee and the Surf Coast, it's the 96.3 four-day forecast.
6: And the weather for Geelong and the Surf Coast, overnight tonight a lower 10 and a rainy top tomorrow of 12 degrees. Chance of rain is a very high, cloudy, very high chance of rain. The chance of a thunderstorm in the late morning and afternoon. Winds west to northwesterly 25 to 40 k, turning southwesterly in the late morning and early afternoon. Sunrise at 7:31 a.m.
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4: At work, I've started receiving a celebrity magazine. It tells of all the gossip that's happening among the rich and the famous. In each edition, there's a double page spread with a whole heap of photos of women who have attended the latest big function. Each photo reveals what the lady is wearing so that you can compare them to each other. Conversations around this page usually go something like this. Oh, I love her shoes the best. I can't believe she decided on that neckline. This would have been my favourite outfit. Her hair should have been up, not down. It's hard not to compare them when they're all lined up side by side. And yet, unfortunately, making comparison doesn't stop with outfits in a magazine. We constantly seem to make judgments of other people. How friends spend their money, how colleagues spend their time, how parents raise their children, and how believers express their faith. Romans 14 reminds us that God accepts us all. As long as we're not causing others to stumble, then we need to leave the judgment up to God.

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1: In this bulletin, the Danaher family breaks their silence. An EV takes the mantle as the most popular new car, and semi-finals night at Roland Garros. With more, I'm Gareth Stafford. Australia and the Solomon Islands have committed to a new security treaty. Nelson Scott reports.
2: 4 years ago, the Solomons inked a policing deal with China, prompting concerns Australia was losing influence in the tiny Pacific nation. But new Solomons Prime Minister Matthew Wale is an outspoken critic of Beijing and is trying to shift the country's allegiance back to Australia, and it appears this is happening. Anthony Albanese and Mr. Wale will start negotiations on a new comprehensive security treaty and to build a new police academy in Honiara. The PM maintains we are a key ally in a complicated region.
3: Underpinned by mutual trust, respect and open dialogue.
2: Mr. Wale says he's hoping to forge a new chapter in a partnership.
4: We have sought a reset in this relationship.
2: Australia will also provide $35 million to help the Solomons recover from tropical cyclone Myla. Nelson Scott, Canberra.
1: An emotional Jan and Beck Danaher have spoken publicly for the first time since their husband and father, Neil, passed away. They were speaking ahead of the big freeze on Monday to raise money to help find a cure for motor neuron disease. Beck says it's been incredibly challenging to be at the annual event because her dad looked forward to it so much.
5: This is usually Dad's moment. This is the hardest bit. My last conversation with Dad was actually about this moment. As I said, he was looking forward to it and he was preparing his own speech, which would have been so much more impressive than what I have ever got to say, but it's just why standing here just feels a little bit bittersweet.
1: A state funeral for Neil Danaher is being held next Wednesday at the MCG. An electric vehicle has topped Australian new car sales for the first time ever. The Tesla Model Y recorded more than 5,600 sales last month, taking out the top spot ahead of the Ford Ranger and Toyota Hilux. Nearly one in five new cars sold in May were electric. American evangelist Franklin Graham has proclaimed the gospel to more than 10,000 people in the Spanish capital of Madrid. Spain has long been regarded as a graveyard for Protestant missionaries, but the country's evangelical Christians are hailing the big weekend turnout. They said it was an answer to prayer. Officially, less than 2% of the increasingly secular country is evangelical. Reverend Graham told the crowd, "Religion and the church can't save us. Only the blood of Jesus has the power to save us." More than 6.2 billion people now have access to a Bible in their heart language. That's according to Wycliffe Bible Translators, which has just completed its 800th language. The Bible has been printed in 100 new languages in just the past 6 years. To sport and in tennis, the remaining French Open quarterfinals will be played tonight. Craig Gabriel reports.
6: Eastern European women have dominated the latter stages of Roland Garros just as the Italian men have. Anna Kalinskaya will be facing surprise quarterfinalist Maja Fialinska. The Polish player got through the qualifying rounds just to make the main draw. Arina Sabalenka has a first-time meeting with Russian Diana Schneider. Italian Flavio Cobolli plays Felix Onger Eliassim, with the winner to play an Italian, Matteo Berrettini or Matteo Arnaldi. Craig Gabriel, Paris.
1: To sport and in the NRL, Manly has received the green light to play Tolu Kula against South tomorrow night, just 8 days after his head knock in Origin 1. That's the latest Vision National News. I'm Gareth Stafford.
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8: The afternoon run, if you're making your way through to Batesford from the heart of Geelong, it's going to take you about 23 minutes in the outbound direction. Dog Rocks Road, that's one option as well. Now, just watch out for slow traffic delays southbound, trying to make your way through on the Geelong Ring Road. Just after the exit to Finesford or the Hamilton Highway, we've got problems there towards the Barwon River, crossing that. And once you clear there, you've got a clear run after that. That's southbound Geelong Ring Road. A little bit of northbound traffic, Nor Lane to Corio. Latrobe Terrace, Shannon Avenue, all looking fairly busy. And as a result of that heavy run on the Ring Road, you do have that slow traffic in both directions, but particularly trying to make your way along the Deviation Road or the Hamilton Highway. That's going to cost you some extra time. It's Jay. That's the latest Geelong traffic. More for you soon on 96.3.
7: And now across Geelong, Werribee and the Surf Coast, it's the 96.3 four-day forecast.
9: And the weather for Geelong and the Surf Coast, overnight tonight a lower 10 and a rainy top tomorrow of 12 degrees. Chance of rain is a very high, cloudy, very high chance of rain. The chance of a thunderstorm in the late morning and afternoon. Winds west to northwesterly 25 to 40k, turning southwesterly in the late morning and early afternoon. Sunrise at 7:31 a.m.
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9: At Matthew 9, verses 37 and 38, then he said to his disciples, "The harvest is plentiful, but the workers are few. 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
2: Good afternoon. In stories making news, rising interest rates and the start of the Iran war has hurt the Australian economy, with growth weaker than expected. Latest data shows the economy expanded 2.5% over the year to March. The federal government is denying accusations of a revolt amongst Labor MPs on AUKUS. The US will now only supply Australia with 3 used submarines until we have the capacity to manufacture our own vessels. High-profile backbencher Ed Husic and some unions argue the change warrants a re-examination of the deal. The New South Wales Premier is backing a trial of driverless cars for the city, saying Sydney can't live in the past. A proposal is being worked on by bureaucrats to bring automated Waymo taxis in the US to Sydney. And in sport, in a show of cross-code unity, Jai Arrow has accepted an invitation from Collingwood to toss the coin at its King's Birthday Big Freeze match against Melbourne at the MCG. I'm Gareth Stafford, and those are the latest news and sport headlines.
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4: The afternoon run, if you're making your way through to Batesford from the heart of Geelong, it's going to take you about 23 minutes in the outbound direction. Dog Rocks Road, that's one option as well. Now, just watch out for slow traffic delays southbound, trying to make your way through on the Geelong Ring Road. Just after the exit to Finesford or the Hamilton Highway, we've got problems there towards the Barwon River, crossing that. And once you clear there, you've got a clear run after that. That's southbound Geelong Ring Road. A little bit of northbound traffic, Nor Lane to Corio. Latrobe Terrace, Shannon Avenue, all looking fairly busy. And as a result of that heavy run on the Ring Road, you do have that slow traffic in both directions, but particularly trying to make your way along the Deviation Road or the Hamilton Highway. That's going to cost you some extra time. It's Jay. That's the latest Geelong traffic. More for you soon on 96.3.
5: And now across Geelong, Werribee and the Surf Coast, it's the 96.3 four-day forecast.
6: And the weather for Geelong and the Surf Coast, overnight tonight, a low of 10 and a rainy top tomorrow of 12 degrees. Chance of rain is very high, cloudy, very high chance of rain, the chance of a thunderstorm in the late morning and afternoon, winds west and northwesterly 25 to 40k, turning southwesterly in the late morning and early afternoon. Sunrise at 7:31 a.m.
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7: Matthew 5 says, love your enemies and pray for those who persecute you. And we wonder, how can we do that? We have a friend who's Kurdish. When he was a boy in Iraq, he saw the Iraqi army walking through the street, taking the men away. The mothers cried for their sons, who never came back. Our friend finished uni and was forced to join the army, but he didn't want to be someone who disappeared and caused his mother to cry. So 2 years later, he escaped and hid for 7 months in a hole in his back garden. Then the Iraqi army moved north and began shooting. He and 2 million Kurds fled into the mountains. The army kept shooting from helicopters and he saw children die. Sometime after that, our friend became a Christian and moved to Australia. He can have a hot shower whenever he wants and he's thankful, although he carries the misery of his people. But you should hear him pray. He prays for all of them, in ISIS, in the PKK, and amongst his people, that they will know God's love and peace. It teaches me to pray too.

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1: Good Wednesday evening. Hello, you're listening to 96.3. I'm Joy Ravella, filling in for DJ Payne with Open Bible, a fantastic new show that kicked off a few months ago here on 96.3 that enables you to listen and work through different books of the Bible. I'm going to be reading today from 2 Corinthians chapter 4, verses 7 to 18, and we're going to be working our way through that book, the book of 2 Corinthians. The overall theme we're looking at is total kingdom stewardship, which means how do we work through our stuff, basically, so that we can spread the good news to others, that we can be an influence, that we can actually impact the world. Sometimes we've got to look inwards, figure out what we need to do, what we need to improve upon so that we can truly bless those around us. Now, today we are going to be focusing on the fragile vessel as an investment. What does that mean? Well, you'll have to stay listening. That is the theme of the chapters and the verses we are taking a look at today. Now, I normally do Sunday mornings here on 96.3 with the program Sunday Mornings with Joy, and it's such a delight to be with you. So grab your Bible, get a cuppa. Coming up right after this next song from Brit Nicole, we're going to get into 2 Corinthians here on 96.3.

It is 96.3. So good to be hanging out with you. I'm Joy Ravella. I normally do Sunday mornings with Joy, but I'm filling in for DJ, who is away on a well-deserved trip with his wife, Benita. So while he's getting rested and refreshed, we're going to be doing the same here. We're going to be taking a look at 2 Corinthians chapter 4, verses 7 to 8. I'll be reading from the New Living Translation. Chapter 4. We now have this light shining in our hearts, but we ourselves are like fragile clay jars containing this great treasure. This makes it clear that our great power is from God, not from ourselves. We are pressed on every side by troubles, but we are not crushed. We are perplexed, but not driven to despair. We are hunted down, but never abandoned by God. We get knocked down, but we are not destroyed. Through suffering, our bodies continue to share in the death of Jesus, so that the life of Jesus may also be seen in our bodies. Yes, we live under constant danger of death because we serve Jesus, so that the life of Jesus will be evident in our dying bodies. So we live in the face of death. But this has resulted in eternal life for you. But we continue to preach because we have the same kind of faith the psalmist had when he said, "I believed in God, so I spoke." We know that God, who raised the Lord Jesus, will also raise us with Jesus and present us to himself together with you. All of this is for your great benefit. And as God's grace reaches more and more people, there will be great thanksgiving, and God will receive more and more glory. That's why we never give up. Though our bodies are dying, our spirits are being renewed every day. For our present troubles are small and won't last very long, yet they produce for us a glory that vastly outweighs them and will last forever. So we don't look at the troubles we can see now. Rather, we fix our gaze on things that cannot be seen. For the things that we see now will soon be gone, but the things that we cannot see will last forever. That is 2 Corinthians chapter 4, verses 7 to 18. Now, coming up after this next song, we're going to do a bit of a deeper dive into this passage. But what I really enjoy doing is, before, you know, you get spoon-fed, I guess, what to think about, is to ask yourself, well, what jumped out at you? Was there a particular verse or word? Was there something that just resonated within you? And just grab that thought, hold on to it. I would have to say, for me, currently being quite exhausted with a very active little boy and being pregnant, verse 16 really spoke to me. It says, that is why we never give up. Though our bodies are dying, our spirits are being renewed every day. Just a reminder that though my flesh feels weak at times, my spirit is being renewed every day. And I'm so thankful for that. I'm so thankful that my ability to serve, love, worship, build the kingdom isn't based on my physical ability, because let me tell you now, I am struggling to get up the stairs. I am very thankful that though my body is weak in this season, my spirit can be renewed every day. That's what's really sticking out for me, and maybe for you too. You're in a season of ill health or fatigue. Your body in some way is not what it was. Maybe that's the one that really stuck out to you.
So just grab a hold of what jumped out. And coming up after this next song from Mac Powell, The 99, we're going to break down and look a bit deeper into the passages we've just read on 96.3.

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1: 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Mac Powell with the 99. You're listening to Open Bible, where we quite literally open up the Bible and work our way through different books. Right now, we are focusing on the book of 2 Corinthians. We just took a look at 2 Corinthians chapter 4, verses 7 through to 18. And now we're going to do a bit of a deeper dive into the themes that we just covered. So a bit of a recap. Paul acknowledges in these passages, weakness. He talks about troubles. He talks about suffering, pressure, and hardship. There are some really potent, powerful, and quite life and death imagery and uses of language he uses to really focus on the contrast between this world that we live in, but also the huge contrast between God's provision and presence. He reminds us that the treasure is greater than the vessel being our bodies. God deliberately uses ordinary people so that his power receives the glory. And in this, the stewardship lesson is quite clear, because that's the theme of all of 2 Corinthians, and that's what we are building towards in this Open Bible series over the next couple of weeks, total kingdom stewardship. Our lives are not permanent possessions. Our bodies are not permanent possessions. They are temporary investments entrusted to us by God. And every act of faithfulness, every sacrifice, every moment of service becomes part of an eternal story that far outweighs the temporary struggles we face today. Acknowledges that sometimes what we go through temporarily, like illness, struggle, strife, can be really intense, but he also points us towards the eternal and the unseen. Maybe for you right now, you are stuck in some situations. You are stuck in some finances, relationship stuff, health battles, whatever it is. My encouragement to you is to revisit those passages and lift your eyes to something beyond your circumstances and ask yourself, what is God producing in you that is far greater than what you can currently see? Sometimes I often say to myself, when I find that I'm getting really stuck in something, to say, God, show me what you see. Show me what you're doing. Give me eyes and ears to see and hear what you're doing. Help me to look at this situation from your perspective. And often things shift for me when I pray that prayer. And maybe that's something you can pray tonight. I'm Joy Ravella. Thank you so much for joining me with Open Bible. I look forward to catching up again tomorrow from 8 p.m. I'm filling in for DJ, and it's been a real team effort bringing this program to the airwaves. 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
3: Look, I've done some dumb things in my life, really. And I'm pretty sure that you have too. And later we wear the consequences of those mistakes. The question is, though, how can you avoid making those same mistakes again? Hi, I'm Bernie Diamond, and welcome again to A Different Perspective. I've said a few times over the last week and a half that I am a confirmed land lover. You give me solid ground beneath my feet any day over a luxury cruise. I love good old terra firma, and it turns out we all do because we were made to have solid ground beneath our feet. And that's what we've been talking about recently on this program, solid ground. Now, there are things that we do from time to time that are just, well, plain dumb. Now, they never seem like it at the time, but when you look at the consequences, when you look back through the consequences of those decisions with the benefit of 20/20 hindsight, there's only one word for them sometimes, and that's dumb. I've been there, you've been there, let's not kid ourselves. Okay, now that we've established the facts, Your Honour, let's get back to those decisions and making sure we don't go there again. Isn't that the point, not repeating our mistakes? And one of those mistakes is this, deluding ourselves that we are on solid ground, deluding ourselves into thinking that we can head off in our own direction, on our own, and expect God to

0: somehow tag along behind and provide solid ground along the way. Like I said, just plain dumb. If you've been with us over this last week and a half, you'll know that we've been looking at the stories of some people, Hannah and Eli and their families. Hannah was a woman with a lot of pain but who honoured God, and Eli was a priest with position and prestige, and not only did he do the exact opposite, but as chief priest in his role, he actually ended up misleading the whole of the nation of Israel. And today we're going to take a look at how not only did that have consequences for Eli and his sons, but for the whole of Israel. Remember, Eli and his sons Hophni and Phinehas, they were bad dudes. These two sons plundered the sacrifice of God's people. They slept with prostitutes. Like, these were bad dudes, and Eli allowed this to go on and didn't deal with it. And the executive summary of what God thought about them is in 1 Samuel chapter 2, verse 17. It says, "The sin of the young men was very great in the sight of the Lord, for they treated the offerings of the Lord with contempt." And the central theme, the pivot on which this whole story turns, is in 1 Samuel chapter 2, verse 30. It says, God says, "I honour those who honour me, and those who despise me I will treat with contempt." I think that word contempt comes up again. And so this bad stuff is happening, the priests are doing the wrong thing, and just as it always happens, one of life's storms blows in on Israel. The Philistines come to attack them. We'll pick it up in chapter 4 of 1 Samuel. Now the Israelites went out to fight against the Philistines. The Israelites were camped at Ebenezer, and the Philistines were camped at Aphek. And the Philistines deployed their forces to meet Israel, and as the battle spread, Israel was defeated by the Philistines, who killed about 4,000 of their men on the battlefield. When the soldiers returned to camp, the elders of Israel said, "How come the Lord brought defeat on us today before the Philistines? Let's bring the Ark of the Lord's Covenant from Shiloh so that it may go with us and save us from the hand of our enemies." That's a good idea. So the people sent men down to Shiloh. They brought back the Ark of the Covenant of the Lord Almighty, who is enthroned between the cherubim. Eli's two sons, Hophni and Phinehas, were with the Ark of the Covenant of God. And when the Ark of the Lord's Covenant came into the camp, all of Israel raised up such a shout that the ground shook. And hearing the uproar, the Philistines asked, "What's all that shouting that the Hebrews are doing?" When they learned that the Ark of the Lord had come into the camp, the Philistines were afraid. "A God has come into the camp," they said. "We're in trouble. Nothing like this has ever happened before. Woe to us. Who will deliver us from the hand of that mighty God? That God who struck the Egyptians and all kinds of plagues in the desert. Be strong, you Philistines. Be men, or you will be subject to the Hebrews as they have been to you. Be men and fight." So the Philistines fought, and the Israelites were defeated, and every man fled to his tent. The slaughter was very great. Israel lost 30,000 foot soldiers. The Ark of the Covenant was captured, and Eli's two sons, Hophni and Phinehas, died. See, Israel was so used to having God on their side, they just headed off assuming that he was there. Despite the fact all this bad stuff was happening amongst the priests, they deluded themselves. They said, "There's no cause and effect for us. No, she'll be right. God's always on my side." See, we take this mighty God who created the whole universe and expect him to become our performing poodle, don't we? He does tricks on our command. But God's not like that. He's awesome, he's mighty, he's powerful, and he's good. And when we start dishonouring him, let's not expect him to keep honouring us. He'll always love us. He'll always forgive us. He'll always bring us close, but on his terms and not on ours. We can't sow dishonour in God's direction and expect to receive honour from him in return. And the great humiliation of the story is that the Ark of the Covenant itself is captured. This was the place of the very presence of God. Over the next couple of days, we'll discover that the people who captured it, once they realised what they had, actually realised the power and didn't want God around. But that's for another day. Today, it's a simple message in this story. We can't be living out a life of stiff-necked rebellion and expect God to toddle along on a leash behind us and bless us on cue. And that's exactly what Israel did. They failed the first time, and so they sent for the Ark of the Covenant. They went and got God as though somehow they can push God around. I mean, you put it that way, it's a bit obvious, isn't it? And to tell you the truth, that's my agenda today, to make this plainly obvious. Let's all take a big wake-up call here. And when the storm hits, Do you want solid ground beneath your feet? Do you want to know that God is with you? Do you want the certain knowledge that, well, he's going to bless you no matter what this world throws at you? I have to tell you, I sure do. Well, let me go back to the central point, 1 Samuel chapter 2, verse 30. God says, I will honour those who honour me. It's a great promise. I will honour those who honour me, but those who despise me will be treated with contempt. And there's a reason for that. God wants a close, tender relationship with us. In order to have that, there has to be a cause and effect. See, God can't bless our rebellion, because if he does that, we'll think, oh, great, I can do anything I want. He'll bless that. All I have to do is call God, bring him over here on the leash, and I'll get blessed. But anything I want is not the place of intimacy between God and me any more than the place of intimacy between a man and his wife is in adultery. Come on, it's blindingly, glimpsingly obvious. And just to underscore that point in this story, this wasn't some small defeat by the Philistines. This was the mother of all defeats. 4,000 and then 30,000 Israelites were killed. 34,000 men were slain because Israel presumed that God would just show up like he always had, even though they had rebelled against and rejected God. And the irony of it all is that God's people didn't get it, but the Philistines did. The moment the Philistines heard the Ark of the Covenant arrived, they were afraid. And so they should have been, because God is a mighty God. Let me ram this point home today, right in your face. When we head off in our own direction, in our own strength, in our own selfish ways, on our own, and we expect God to just toddle along and bless us, forget it. When we're not in the blessing and the covering and the power of God, obedient to him, when we do that, we will reap what we sow. There is no solid ground in that place. None. None. Only trouble. Before I go, I'd just like to remind you that if you have a prayer need, we would absolutely love to pray for you. Because the only sort of prayer that the Bible teaches about is the sort that has powerful results. Just let that sink in. The only sort of prayer the Bible teaches about is the sort that has powerful results. So if you'd like us to pray with you, in fact, if you'd like our whole prayer community to pray with you, stop by online at powerfulprayer.org to share your prayer request. It's completely confidential. Your name won't be displayed. And in fact, while you're there, perhaps you could pray for one or two others as well and leave them a word or two of encouragement. You can be such a mighty blessing to so many others by supporting them in prayer. God's word says that the prayer of the righteous is powerful and effective. So please allow us to pray for you and with you. And let's just see what God does, how he intervenes, how he chooses to bless you. That web address again is powerfulprayer.org. I'm Bernie Diamond, and I'll catch you again same time tomorrow with a different perspective.
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0: On the last Focus on the Family radio program, Jackie Strawtoff explained that her family discovered that she had a heroin addiction after she overdosed at her parents' 25th wedding anniversary.
1: I can remember when I was becoming conscious, looking up and having him looking over me with tears just running down his face, asking me, "What's the matter? You know, they told me you almost died. What's the matter?" I said, "I wasn't trying to kill myself. I was just trying to make the pain go away."
0: You'll hear more about what it's like to deal with and then overcome such a powerful addiction with God's help on today's Focus on the Family. And your host is Focus President Jim Daly.
2: John, last time we heard how Jackie's teenage life spiraled down into a world of heroin addiction funded by prostitution, with friends dying from drug overdoses and her little brother actually dying in her arms. When she was 16, Jackie married an older man, a drug dealer who seemed to have everything she wanted, and she soon became pregnant. But he was physically abusive, and one severe beating led to a miscarriage, and Jackie was left sterile. God had a purpose for Jackie, and even though she thought life was hopeless, he saved her in a miraculous way. This time, Jackie will continue her story from the point where she not only accepted Christ, but was instantly healed of her addiction to drugs. I mean, that is a powerful testimony. And then we're going to hear from her late husband, Bob, who has his own tale to tell.
0: All right, so here's Jackie Strawtoff in a message recorded at Times Square Church in New York City on today's Focus on the Family.
1: From that moment on, I had such a hunger in my heart for the things of God and the Lord Jesus Christ. I used to sneak out of my bed at night, and I used to take my flashlight and go down to the cellar thing by the kitchen in the program and just read and read and read and read, because I just couldn't get enough of the man called Jesus. I couldn't learn enough about this person who would die for someone like me. I wanted to know more. I wanted to love him more. I wanted to serve him more. And I stayed that whole year. I never dreamt. I used to see girls come in and leave that program, and I used to think, they must be crazy. Leave here to go where? Back there? Back to the streets? I couldn't understand it, because I knew I had found the life, the true source of life and the living Savior, and I wasn't about to go nowhere. He wasn't shaking me. And there was no doubt in my mind or heart that God had called me to go back to the streets that he saved me from and to tell people that are still stuck there, who are still under the deception and the lie that there's no way out, that there is a way out, and that Jesus is that way, and that that way is open to any and all who choose to take that path. I met my husband at that school, but certainly did not know he was going to be my husband. In fact, I was not interested in guys or dating or anything like that. I'd had too many bad experiences. I thought, it's just you and me, Jesus. We're going to save the world. We were just going to be the dynamic duo, you know, and I wasn't going to worry about anybody else. But what he was to me, though, there was a friend and a ministry partner. When we used to go out on our outreaches at school, I was always lined up with Bob because our paths were similar and we worked well as a team together on the streets. So he was a very good friend. And then one year I was home for Christmas vacation and he was coming to the same area to a chaplaincy seminar so that he could do prison work at Louisiana Teen Challenge. And when I went to pick him up and I got out of that truck and I looked at him and he looked at me and it was like, ding, ding, ding, ding, ding, ding. All those things and all those feelings that I never felt for him while we were in school, the Lord just went wham, you know. But the neatest thing about it was that he was building a relationship and a friendship on spiritual things that would hold us solid in the years to come. That all the sugary stuff and the other kinds of stuff that was nice, but that never would have held us through the tough times. And we were in ministry together. We worked at Brooklyn Teen Challenge right here, and then we went out to Southern California Teen Challenge. And while we were in Southern California Teen Challenge, on my first anniversary, I found out I was pregnant. You know, God is so good. I never presumed on him and prayed and asked him, you know, for a child, because I felt like, you know, the wages of sin are what they are. And sometimes we have to reap the consequences of what we sow, even though those sins are forgiven. And I thought, well, Lord, you know, that's okay. You know, we could just spend our life helping everybody else and else's kids and stuff. But he knew that the desire of my heart was to have a child. And he gives me that on my first anniversary. I mean, I think Bob cried for a month. I know it took us about 3 months to get the phone bill paid. He called everybody he ever knew in America. It was a glorious time, and our first child was a son. And some years later, just as I was going into the hospital to have a hysterectomy for some new problems that developed, I found out I was pregnant with my daughter. So the Lord thought, gee, let me just throw one more thing in here. Really keep their heads spinning. So I have a little girl and a little boy who are so, so precious to us, because they were two children that we were certainly, according to the world, never supposed to have. But then there were many things like that, that you're never supposed to have, that God just seems to like to prove himself. And that is my message. You know, my message is there is nothing he cannot do. There is no one he cannot reach. And there is nobody that he cannot keep by his power and for his glory. I thank you for the opportunity to come and share with you tonight. It's been a blessing for me. It always is a blessing for me to glorify Jesus. And I hope, you know, that you will consider, though, when you do see folks or you do think you might have an opportunity to share him with someone that doesn't know him, or share him with someone that's hurting, please, please don't hold on to that secret. It needs to be shared. Amen. Thank you.
0: Well, that's Jackie Strautoff. And let's return now as Bob Strautoff takes the stage to share his side of the story on Focus on the Family.
3: I thank the Lord for this opportunity. It's a tremendous honor. And prior to knowing Christ, the only honor that I knew was yes, your honor, no, your honor. So you can see why it's such an honor. Amen. Almost 26 years ago, I began to make decisions that were poor decisions, decisions out of rebellion and mistrust for adults. My father died when I was 5 years old, and at an early age, through rebellion, began to experiment with drugs. And I think it's a poor choice of words, even for me, to say experiment with drugs, because it wasn't an experiment. It was just pure, pure hedonism. I just wanted to have fun and be respected by the older guys, and so I tried it. But you know what? I liked it. And that was the real dilemma. I liked it. And I began to use more and more drugs, and I started using pills, not pot. I started as a street rat. I started stealing before I needed to steal, and I started hanging out in pool rooms and shining shoes and doing all the things that you wouldn't think for a lower middle class individual from almost in the suburbs would do. But that's what I did, and that's the life that I chose. And I began to get into things and involved in things that I no longer controlled. And very quickly, as I went through a bit of hippie-num and a bit of this and that, I ran into something that was more powerful than anything that I had ever experienced to that point, and that was heroin. I shot some heroin one day, and I looked at the guy that shot the heroin in my arms, and I said, I don't ever want anything else. I'm in love. I never got married. The whole time, the 10 years that I used narcotics on the street, I didn't get married because I had a full-time spouse, narcotics. And I became totally, totally reprobate. I didn't care about anybody or anything. I weighed 120 pounds, and I gained a few since then. But I was ripping and running, and I was paying a tremendous price. Real soon, I didn't like what I was doing. I didn't like the pain that I was experiencing. And I didn't like the pain that I was causing other people. I didn't like that every night when I came home that I cursed and pushed my mother around and took her money off her and disrespected her. I didn't like that. I didn't like when I lived in other places, I would get thrown out of them because I was a terrible tenant. I didn't like that I didn't have a car, a driver's license because I was totally irresponsible. Up until the time I became a Christian at 24, I never had a driver's license or a bank account. And so I went looking for help. And I want to tell you that I was serious about getting help many times. But I began to hear this over and over again. You're a junkie. Once an addict, always an addict. Don't you know there's no hope for you? Maybe if you weren't a junkie. I got arrested. My front door was kicked in flat. Police arrested me. I was skinny, sick. My room was filthy. There was mold growing on the plates that I had in my room. And they found all kind of paraphernalia. And they found 30 phony bags of Epsom salts that I was selling Epsom salts to people. Didn't care what, if they died or they didn't die. I didn't care. I went to prison. They didn't have rehabilitation therapy in prison. They had a bed for me to kick my habit on. They strapped my head, my arms, my legs. Put my naked body through a hole in the canvas with a bucket under me so that I could take care of my needs and left me there until my habit was gone. The pain was tremendous. I was fighting a fight. There was no friends. My family had been wore out. There was nobody looking out for me. I was on my own. 1974, Christmas. My partner got triple life in prison. I was wanted by the FBI. We were chased from Pittsburgh to Montreal, warrants in Canada and throughout the United States. We had a number of bank robberies and drugstore robberies. And I can remember doing a bank robbery and looking out the window and watching the cars go by. And the only reason I was robbing this bank was to get money for narcotics. I wasn't trying to be a playboy or go to Hawaii or you know, buy a condo. I just wanted not to be sick anymore. And I looked out the window and I saw the cars going back and I saw the image in the window with the ski mask on my face. And I said, this isn't Beretta. Somebody's going to come here and kill me. And my life got continually worse, and that was a 9-year end, the almost 10 years, and I was tired. 120 pounds, let me tell you, 6'2" and 120 pounds, there's not much there. My only hope was death. Prison was a relief. And I, night before Christmas, when all through the house those mice were supposed to be stirring, I was stirring up a clothing store. It was Sunday night. Friday night, I had robbed the store, came back Saturday night and tried to break the same window. It was like a Chinese gong. I woke up the whole neighborhood. They had plexiglass in it. So I had a brainstorm, and on Sunday night, I was going to do it again. So I used about enough narcotics that the doctor that eventually worked on me that evening said was enough to kill his cancer ward. And I walked through the window, broke the window, walked through the window, and the guy that was with me yelled in the window, "The police are here." And my stupor, I ran out and saw the police officer and saw it was a guy that had a dog in the car. I figured, well, I can outrun the dog. You think the silly thing is that I thought I could outrun a dog. No, the silly thing is that I thought he was going to let his dog be bothered. He got out the car and shot me. I was running up the hill. He stopped and bang. And he shot me. But I got away. I was so anesthetized. I didn't, you know, the bullet went through my leg. I got away, jumped a fence, got where I was going, got to the guy that I had been doing the burglary with, knocked on his door. He came to the door in his robe like he'd been sitting at home all night. And he said, "Don't bleed on my rug. You see, that's it. Nobody cares. Nobody's concerned. Nobody's about taking care of you. So you're taking care of yourself. And you get harder and you get harder and you get harder and you get harder." I went to the hospital that night and the police officers came. And I was laying on a slab. They had let me lay there and the thing bleed for about an hour and a half. And finally the police officers came. And so I had a very unhappy week in the hospital, but I had a lot of time to think. And I thought, they're going to kill me. You know, this is a big boy's game. I've been to the penitentiary. I've been to programs. I've been everywhere I know to go. How can I get help? And I came up with a blank. Isn't that sad? I don't know. There's no help. So I got up and I went to the hearing, and I went to the hearing, and there was three other guys in the bullpen with me, and they went in front of the judge, and a friend had a few dollars out there, and they went in front of the judge, and 1, 2, 3 for burglary, they got $5,000 bonds. That means they had to come up with $500. No way I can come up with $500. I went in front of the judge, he gave me $1,000 bond, $80 I had to come up with. I almost fainted. Never got a play. I had a record long as Long Island. And I walked out of that courtroom amazed that this happened, feeling lucky. You know, you think a guy that had been doing this and going through all that and just got shot and worried about bank robbery warrants falling on him, you think he'd quit. No, I took my 120-pound, 6'2" body running around my neighborhood with a pellet gun and a stocking over my head sticking up drugstores. See, there was nothing else to do. It's not about wanting to quit. It's not about being tired of doing what you're doing. It's about having the power to overcome the addiction. And I couldn't find it. My mother, I'd come home every night for years, and my mother'd stand at the door screaming at me. Every night a scene when I was living at home, if I was living at an apartment or somewhere else, in some boarding room or on the street. My mother'd be at the door screaming and yelling. One night I came home and it was quiet. And she said, "Bobby, don't you want to know why I'm not screaming at you?" And I said, "No, I don't. I'm just glad you aren't. So go back in your little hole and leave me alone." But I found out later that my mother that night had come to the end of her road. And she began to contemplate, what in the world am I going to do with this boy? I've raised him. I raised him the best I knew how. I've tried to help him with his problems. I tried to, one time she wanted me to get in this program. She spent $2 in dimes calling the same guy back. He kept saying, "There's no room." She kept calling back and saying, "But there got to be room. No room. Got to be room." My mother wanted to see me get help, but she couldn't help me. What am I going to do? And that night she said, "If there's a God, I'm giving him to you, God, and me to you, God." And she said her hands raised up to him, and she began to thank him and experience him. And that night was the first night in years that she slept, and she slept every night after that, no matter what. You see, my mother, she had come home, and the doors kicked down flat, and spent the next couple days calling morgues. And my mother experienced addiction, believe me. And now she turned my life over to God, and I thought, well, good for you, you know. What's that mean? But what it meant was that God began to intervene in my life. And he began to do things and manipulate and work through my life. And he brought more people. He brought a lady into my life and then told me about the Lord and wanted to bring me to a prayer meeting. And I got past her and et cetera, et cetera. But then a man came to me. He was a guy I shot drugs with, I did time with, I did all kinds of things with. Almost took a life with. Guy I shared very intimate parts of my addiction with. And he came and he pulled up. I got in the car and I said, "Hey, you know, how you doing? I haven't seen you for a while. You ready to cop?" He said, "You ready to buy drugs?" He said, "No. I've been clean for 18 months. Christ changed my life." I looked over at him and he was like fat and healthy, had rosy cheeks and smiling. And I got an attitude and I said, "You make me sick. You come back here fat and healthy telling me how good you're doing. What about me? I'm dying. I got a hole in my leg. I'm going to prison. Good for you, pal." And he said, and because he had been an addict and knows the behavior of an addict, he said to me, "You can feel sorry for yourself, or you can realize that the same God that changed my life can change your life." And what I recognized to be the Spirit of God right now was in that car and spoke to my heart and said, "This is it, pal. This is your chance." It was February 13th, 1975. I went home and I had told him, I said, "Listen, I worked a couple of months while I was on parole and I sent in 2 weeks ago my money for the IRS. It was just enough money to pay for a lawyer, about $150. I said, if it comes tomorrow, I want to go in that program." I got a shot, right? 2 weeks, IRS, forget it. I went home, I woke up in the morning, I went out to the mailbox and it was there. I got to go in this program. Look at this. This got to be God. The IRS, my money, I got to go in this program. As I was standing at the mailbox, he came pulling around the corner to see his grandmother that he hadn't seen for 18 months across the street from me. I ran out to the car, begged him, get me into the program. Well, he did. That was 16 years ago. I had the worst problems of anyone that was in that Teen Challenge program. I wanted to throw me out every 5 minutes for major problems, not like dirty shoes or not making your bed. I'm talking about shooting dope and lying and doing everything because I was a junkie. And I went in, and they were going to throw me out of the program. And I went in, and I said, God, what am I going to tell them? I had shot drugs on God's mountain. I said, I deserve to be thrown out. What am I going to tell them? And he said, tell them. Remind them of where you're at. And I went in, and tears were running out of my face. And they thought I was a con man. And they said, you don't want to be here. You're just running a game. And I said, let me tell you something. This place is Teen Challenge, and I'm a challenge, and I need your help. I know how to be a junkie. You show me how not to be a junkie. They put me on a definite discipline. I didn't see the end of the road for about 3 months. But I was grateful to God that that happened because it brought about the peaceable fruit of righteousness in my life. And I began my ministry. And I'm so grateful to God for meeting me. And all I ever wanted was to stop shooting dope. But I want to tell you something tonight. The very least thing, the smallest thing that he did for me was that I am no longer an addict. He's done so much more for me. And I just want to encourage you tonight that no matter where you find yourself and what situation you find yourself in, that he's there with you. And because he's with you, there's the ability for him to keep that which is committed unto him. So commit it. Make your move. Commit to him, and he'll keep it. 11 years my wife and I have been married. I can't tell you what the odds are against two junkies staying married 11 years. Two regular people staying together 11 years got a rough shot in this world. But we've been together 11 years, and every anniversary we look at each other and laugh and say, you believe this? Look what he can do. Two of the miserablest, meanest persons, meanest spit, I'm telling you. But God was able to do exceedingly abundantly above all we even ask or think.
0: What a positive note to end on today's Focus on the Family. That's the late Bob Strautoff, and I think he'd be very proud of the fact that he and Jackie made 22 years together before he died unexpectedly at the age of only 48.
2: Yeah, John, sadly, Bob died of a massive heart attack when their two kids, those miraculous children that Jackie wasn't supposed to be able to have, they were 13 and 19 years old when Bob died. What a difficult time they had, in addition to all the other stuff that had happened earlier. Bob and Jackie had worked for many years for Teen Challenge in Pensacola, Florida, helping men and women overcome their drug addictions. After Bob's death, Jackie felt the Lord leading her back to her home state of Rhode Island, where she served as the executive director of a Teen Challenge women's home for over a dozen years. But now, Jackie says she feels God wants her to be free to share her story whenever and wherever he leads her. And she's founded her own speaking outreach called In His Presence Ministries. And, you know, as I listen to Bob and Jackie's stories, I couldn't help but wonder how they might have been saved from all those years of drug use and crime if they had access to Christian counselors when they were in middle school. Jackie said she started drinking alcohol and using pills when she was 12 years old, and Bob said he was about the same age. If you have any addiction issues, either right now or maybe even in your past, let me encourage you to deal with those with a Christian counselor. There's a lot of emotional damage that can occur in the addiction cycle, and you might not even be conscious of that fact. But if you're finding that you have trouble with relationships, with trusting people, those are the red flags that you need some help.
0: Well, that's good advice, Jim. And I know it can make a big difference to tackle those kinds of issues head on and quickly. On behalf of Jim Daly and the entire team, thanks for listening. I'm John Fuller.
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0: will say, I'm deconstructing my faith. I'm dismantling my faith. That's not good.
1: A faith that needs to be torn apart and cast aside was never a faith that we should have built our lives on. Today, Pastor Greg Laurie helps us make a new beginning.
0: If your faith collapses, maybe it's because it was never constructed on Christ to start

something huge happens in the world, people start asking, wait, is this it? Is Armageddon about to begin? Today on A New Beginning, Pastor Greg Laurie examines what the Bible actually says about the end times and why we don't need to panic. God's not caught off guard by any of this. He's had a plan from the very start, and that plan includes you, your peace, your hope, and your future. It's a reassuring reminder that you don't want to miss.

0: chapter 2. And chapter 2 clearly shows us that we're living in the last days. All around us are signs of the times pointing to the fact that Jesus is coming again. There are some very positive signs that would suggest we might be on the verge of another spiritual awakening in America and even the world. And then there are some frightening signs that show the conflicts around the world, showing that these events we read about could happen in real time before our very eyes. It reminds me of the introduction of Charles Dickens to his book, A Tale of Two Cities. He describes France before the Revolutionary War, and he states these things, and they're familiar statements. It was the best of times. It was the worst of times. It was the age of wisdom. It was the age of foolishness. It was a season of light. It was a season of darkness. It was a spring of hope. It was the winter of despair. Reminds us of the time we're living in right now. And now we read what John has to say in 1 John 2, verse 18. Little children, it is the last hour. And as you heard that the Antichrist is coming, even how many Antichrists have come, by which we know that this is the last hour. They went out from us, but they were not of us. For if they had been of us, they would have continued with us. But they went out that it might be made manifest that none of them were of us. We'll stop there. Point number one, the Antichrist is coming. The Bible does teach a world figure will emerge on the scene that is called the Beast, the Wicked One, and also the Antichrist. He will deceive millions of people. At first, he'll seem like a good guy, but he'll turn out to be the worst guy. If Satan never had a son, this is him. He'll appear as a peacemaker, but he'll end up being the worst troublemaker that ever lived, and he'll be energized by the devil himself. Revelation 13:2 says that the dragon, who's also explained to be Satan in another chapter, will give him his authority. And really, he's an imitation. Whatever God does, Satan will try to imitate. So God has his only begotten son. Satan, in effect, will have his son. And we have this false Christ that will be out there. And also, there will be other imitations as well. He's not going to be what you might expect, dressed head to toe in black with flaming red eyes and steam coming up and the Darth Vader theme playing in the background as he quotes AC/DC lyrics or something like that. He'll probably be very attractive, very charismatic, very intelligent, but he is a deceiver. And a lot of times people will try to figure out who the Antichrist is, but I don't think we should waste our time or energy doing that because he cannot be revealed until the church is caught up to meet the Lord in the air and what we often call the rapture of the church. The Bible says, he who now restrains will continue to do so until he is taken out of the way, and then that wicked one will be revealed, that's Antichrist, whom the Lord will destroy with the brightness of his coming. The restraining force in the world today is the Holy Spirit working through the church. Godly men and women that speak up for what is true, they speak out against what is wrong. And once we're removed, once we're caught up to meet the Lord in a moment in the twinkling of an eye, then Antichrist can enter the scene and do his thing. So don't waste your time looking for Antichrist. Do what the Bible says, look for Jesus Christ. That's what our focus should be. Point number two, antichrists, plural, are already here. Antichrists are here already because John not only speaks of the Antichrist, the beast, that world leader, but antichrist. Now, keep this in mind. The prefix anti doesn't just mean against, it also means instead of. So we could call them instead of Christs or imitation Christs, if you will. Don't forget in the beginning of Matthew 24, known as the Olivet Discourse, Jesus said, a sign of the last days is many will come in my name saying, I am Christ. So instead of Christ, people are always looking for a substitute for Christ. Mark Zuckerberg of Meta says we don't have enough friends. Maybe he doesn't have enough friends, I don't know, but we don't have enough friends. And so instead of going out and socializing and making some more friends, he says the solution is AI. We need more robots because AI knows us better than friends because they do a better job of knowing our likes and preferences. Oh, so I'm supposed to have a cappuccino with my Roomba now instead of go meet a friend somewhere? I mean, you know, really? This is, to me, anti-Christ thinking. Understand what I'm saying? Instead of Christ thinking, I'm looking for substitutes for Christ, other things to look to instead of Jesus. And this is what we should not be doing. The greatest deception is not atheism, it's instead of Christ thinking. A sign of the end times will be pretend believers, imitation Christians. 1 Timothy 4:1 says, the Spirit speaks clearly, and in the last time, some will depart from the faith, giving heed to seducing spirits and doctrines that demons teach. A phrase you hear used today is deconstructing. People will say, I'm deconstructing my faith. I'm dismantling my faith. I'm questioning my faith. And why are they doing this? Because I've experienced church hurt. Oh, really? Yeah, I was hurt in church. Okay, well, look, if you were hurt in church, I'm sorry that happened to you. The church is full of broken people just like you, and things do happen. So maybe you were hurt in church, but I hope you don't give up on the church. Jesus hasn't. And if you're looking for the perfect church, please don't join it because you'll ruin it. Because we're all flawed. But I wonder sometimes if this so-called church hurt is actually not some hurt that came from the church, but because you heard something you didn't like. Well, I felt judged. Okay, well, what happened exactly? Well, maybe someone said to you, hey, why are you living with your boyfriend? That's fornication. That's sin. And you're saying, wait, hold on. What do you mean? That you're judging me. I'm leaving this church. Hey, you should thank that person for telling you the truth. You're not going to get truth in that culture out there right now. But you'll hear it from the Word of God in the church. And if someone is bold enough to tell you what you are doing is sinful, that's not church hurt. That's keeping you from hurting yourself. Right? Think about it.
1: It's great to have you with us for A New Beginning with Pastor Greg Laurie, a pastor and evangelist from Harvest Ministries in the US. We're talking today about the end times and making sure that our faith and our fellowship with others is in good working order. Let's continue.
0: I think that we need to ask the question, well, if a person walks away from the faith, they leave the church, they abandon their faith, they say they're no longer a Christian. Has that person lost their salvation? They say, well, they're deconstructing. I suggest maybe they never constructed to start with. Maybe they're not leaving their faith. Maybe they never had faith in the very beginning. If your faith collapses, maybe it's because it was never constructed on Christ to start with. See, here's what John says. Again, 1 John 2:19. They went out from us, but they were not of us, for if they had been of us, they would have continued with us. Now let me explain. Christians mess up. Christians lapse. Christians sin. Christians can fall away. Christians can backslide, even for a prolonged period of time. And you can do that and still be a Christian. But if you're a true Christian, eventually you'll come home again. Just like the prodigal son. He messed up. He sinned, but he came to his senses and said, I've sinned. I'm going to go back to my father and say, Father, I've sinned. I'm no longer worthy to be called your son. Just hire me as a hired hand. And he went home. And of course, his father threw his arms around him and kissed him and welcomed him back as a son. And the father missed his son and longed for his return. But if you walk away from the faith and you never return to the faith, my suggestion is you are never part of the faith to start with. You've not lost your salvation. Most likely, you never had salvation. That's what John is saying. If they were of us, they would have continued with us. And if they don't continue with us, it shows they were never of us to really begin with. Okay, so let's shift gears now to chapter 3. 1 John 3, read along with me. Behold, what manner of love the Father bestowed on us, that we should be called children of God. Therefore, the world does not know us because it did not know him. Beloved, now we are the children of God, and it has not yet been revealed what we shall be, but we know that when he is revealed, we shall be like him, for we will see him as he is. And I love this final verse. I'd underline it if I were you. Everyone that has this hope purifies himself just as he is pure. So here's point number 3. God loves you more than you could ever know. You say, I know because I'm so awesome. Not really. He loves you because he's so awesome. He loves you with an everlasting love. The Bible says, therefore, with loving kindness, he has drawn you. Jesus said, for God so loved the world, he gave his only begotten son, and whosoever believes in him should not perish, but have everlasting life. And because God loves you, point number 4, he adopted you as his child. Because he loves you, he adopted you as his child. 1 John 3:1. Behold, what manner of love the Father has bestowed on us that we should be called the children of God. By the way, this word behold isn't casual. It's like John is saying, hey, look at this. Don't miss this. Check this out. Behold. Behold what kind of love the Father has toward you. He chose you and he adopted you. I heard about two sons that were arguing, as brothers do. One was a biological son, one was an adopted son. And the biological son said, Dad loves me more than you because I have his DNA. And the adopted son said, yeah, well, guess what? He chose me, he got stuck with you. God chose you. He picked you out with a purpose. Adoption is intentional. That's why the Bible says, we have not received the spirit of bondage again to fear, but one of adoption, whereby we cry, Abba, Father. What does that mean? It means Abba, Father is the Hebrew equivalent of daddy or papa. It's an affectionate phrase a child uses of their father, papa, daddy. And God is giving you the spirit of adoption where you can say that to him, where you can say, Abba, Father. When you go to Israel today, you'll see the little kids calling out for their daddy. Abba, they'll say, or Ima for their mother. And so this is what God has done for you. He's predestined us for adoption to sonship through Jesus Christ in accordance with his pleasure and will, Ephesians 1:5 tells us. So you were adopted, not a sign. You are specifically chosen by God. But aren't we all, some would ask, children of God? You hear that said often. We're all God's children, right? Kind of. Let me explain. We are God's offspring, the Bible says, which means we're all created by God. We're all loved by God. But only those who have put their faith in Christ can truly say, I am a child of God. The Bible says, for as many as received him, to them he gave the power to become sons of God. And you know, you can be in a relationship with God, but not be in fellowship with God. Let me illustrate with a popular family drama. King Charles now, married Diana. They had two sons, Harry and William. And William is the heir to the throne. So there's an heir and a spare, I suppose. And if you follow the story, you know that King Charles is fighting cancer. He has a close relationship with William, his heir apparent. And they're in constant communication. And Harry has moved to California. So he's about 5,000 miles away from his father. Now, is Harry a royal son? Of course, he'll always be a royal son, just as William is. But one son has chosen to be in close fellowship and communication with his father. Another son has chosen not to. So that causes tension and pain, and it breaks the father's heart. I hope they patch things up because the window of reconciliation may not stay open forever. But the point of it is we choose what kind of relationship we want to have with the father. When we're away from him, it breaks his heart. He longs for communication with us. And if we will draw near to him, the Bible says he will draw near to us. So if you feel far from God, if you find yourself out of fellowship with God right now, the Father will welcome you with open arms if you'll turn from your sin and come to him. Open arms if you'll turn from your sin and come to him.

0: whoever will call upon the name of the Lord will be saved. So think of it this way. Maybe you're out in a riptide in the ocean and you can't get your footing and you're in trouble and you see a lifeguard. Call out for help and the lifeguard will rescue you. The same is true spiritually. You're drowning in your sin. You need help. Jesus will save you. He will rescue you, but you must call out to him. And you know how you do that? You do it in prayer. So let me just lead you in a simple prayer. And you can pray this prayer after me. You can pray it out loud if you like. And this is where you are calling out to Jesus to save you. Just pray this. Lord Jesus, I know I'm a sinner. And I know you are the Savior who died on the cross for my sin and rose again from the dead. Now, Lord, I turn from my sin and I put my faith in you. Be my Savior, my Lord, be my God and my friend. I choose to follow you from this moment forward. In Jesus' name I pray. Amen.
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6: Be honest, when was the last time you went too far? Too much anger, too many words, too little restraint. If you're like most, the answer is probably more recent than you'd like to admit. Hi, I'm Clayton Bjellin, and today on Insight for Living, Chuck Swindoll connects a defining moment in the battle every one of us fights, the battle for self-control. The Jews had been given an unlimited license for revenge. What they did with it reveals something extraordinary about the Spirit of God at work in human hearts. Teaching from Esther chapter 9 in the Bible, Chuck titled today's message, The Limitations of Retaliation.
7: In order for there to be some kind of stoppage of vengeance, self-control must be applied. One of my volumes that has helped me in the study of Esther writes this. Though in the book of Esther, the tables had been turned on those who would have killed the Jews had behind them all the theological conditioning provided by their scriptures. And their understanding of permission to avenge themselves would have been adjusted accordingly. Instead of having to endure slaughter without any means of self-defense, the new legislation permitted them to fight for one day against those who attacked them and to kill them. The fact that this surprising change in the circumstances had taken place was awe-inspiring. It pointed to a providential ordering of their affairs not to be taken lightly. To be sure, it was wonderful and a cause of rejoicing, but arrogance and presumption were ruled out, together with all bullying, self-assertive superiority, which in turn would call for God's condemnation and punishment. What he's saying in those words, what she is saying in those words, is in fact a representation of self-control. Built into the heart of those ancient Jews, though in Persia all those years, was a long-term restraint coming from the Torah, coming from Holy Scripture that held them in check. Let me show you. Chapter 9. In the 12th month, that is the month Adar, on the 13th day, when the king's command and edict were about to be executed, on the day when the enemies of the Jews hoped to gain the mastery over them, when the Gentiles hoped to gain mastery over the Jews, it was turned to the contrary, so that the Jews themselves gained the mastery over those who hated them. Get the picture? Obviously, by using it twice, he is referring to a switch in the gaining of mastery. To begin with, the Gentiles gained the mastery over the Jews and waited for the day they could attack. Tables turned, and we have rejoiced to see it happen in earlier chapters of Esther. Now the Jews have gained the mastery over those who would have hurt them and perhaps had already begun to do so. And they are told without limits, take advantage of this opportunity. Get even. Get back. Did they? Well, they certainly defended themselves. They certainly inflicted just punishment. And there is nothing in Scripture that stands against that. But I don't believe they did it out of control. I'll show you why. Verse 2. The Jews assembled in their cities throughout all the provinces of King Ahasuerus to lay hands on those who sought their harm. Notice, not all of them, but only those who sought their harm. And no one could stand before them, for the dread of them had fallen on all the peoples. Don't think for a moment that when the barbed wire is cut and the allied troops come and the prisoners in the death camps are freed, that dread doesn't fall on the guards. And for just reason. Even all the princes of the provinces, the satraps, the governors, and those who were doing the king's business assisted the Jews because the dread of Mordecai had fallen on them. Indeed, Mordecai was great in the king's house, and his fame spread throughout all the provinces, for the man Mordecai became greater and greater. Verse 6, and in Susa, the capital, the Jews killed and destroyed 500 men. And then it names for us a number, 10 in fact. Verse 10, the 10 sons of Haman, the son of Hammedatha, the Jews' enemy, but they did not lay their hands on the plunder. Underline that. They had the freedom to kill women and children, but they didn't. Or if they did, it's not recorded once in this account. They had the freedom to take the spoil from the annihilation of these. They did not touch it. It says they never laid their hands on it. On that day, the number of those who were killed in Susa, the capital, was reported to the king. Look at his response. The king said to Queen Esther, the Jews have killed and destroyed 500 men and the 10 sons of Haman in Susa, the capital. What then have they done in the rest of the king's provinces? You would have expected him to say, that's enough, touch no one else. But he trusts her. He trusts them. Look at what he says. Now, what is your petition? What more can I do for you? It shall even be granted you. And what is your further request? It shall also be done. She says, if it please the king, let tomorrow also be granted to the Jews who are in Susa to do according to the edict of today. Don't limit it to one day, please. There are others that we must be defended against. Let Haman's 10 sons be hanged on the gallows in addition to my request for yet another day. So the king commanded that this should be done. An edict was issued in Susa. Haman's 10 sons were hanged. It was a public demonstration saying, no more of this will be allowed, that which these men stood for. The Jews who were in Susa assembled also on the 14th day of the month, Adar, and killed 300 men in Susa, but they didn't lay their hands on the plunder. And I read nothing of killing women and children. Now the rest of the Jews who were in the king's provinces assembled to defend their lives. Notice it's for the purpose of defense, as well as to rid themselves of enemies. Yes, there is a place for that. Yes, there is a place for dealing with enemies. Yes, there is a reason for national defense. And killed 75,000 of those who hated them. But again, it says, now for the third time, they did not lay their hands on the plunder. The temptation to go too far, to take material advantage of their enemy, was resisted. What's the point? They were free to strike back without reservation. Certainly free to go the full distance in retaliation. But the Jews deliberately applied self-control. They refused to treat their enemies as they had the freedom to do. They held back. Instead of just gaining the mastery over the enemy, they gained the mastery over themselves. Before going any further, let me explain to you as best I can how the syndrome works. Find a blank piece of paper somewhere. Draw, or at least write, two columns. On the left, put the title, The Offender. On the right, put the title or the heading, The Offended. One is the original initiator, the other is the recipient. The offender on the left, the offended on the right. Let's complete the list on the left. First, I would put disapproval begins. Next, I would write under that same heading, the offender, disapproval intensifies and grows into hatred. Next, I would put hatred begins to be expressed. And this leads to extreme punishment becoming a way of life. Notice already the erosion. What begins as mild disapproval leads to hatred, which leads to a way of life, some kind of extreme punishment. It may come across as words said against another. It may be limited to letters that are ugly and character assassinating. It might be physical. It could be threatening. It could lead to physical violence, as certainly it does in cases around our society. Now, right in the middle of this list, you have listed all these other things. Put one day the tables are turned. For the offender, where disagreement has led to hatred, which has led to extreme punishment, which has led to a way of life for extreme punishment, then one day, or perhaps in a brief period of time, the tables are turned. Stay on that same list on the left there. The very first thing that occurs is fear of revenge from the offended. Next, an expectation of vengeance. And then last, if it runs its normal course and nothing stops it, full-scale acts of hatred and violence experienced. The person who was hurt gets back in full measure. As Webster says, there is revenge, which is another word for retaliation. Now let's go to the offended. It's almost as though you were to take these columns and reverse them. The offended on the right. First of all, an awareness of disapproval. An awareness of disapproval. Next, an inability to change the thinking of the angry person. This leads to the beginning of mistreatment, which leads in turn to the inability to defend oneself. There's a sense of helplessness as the person comes down on us. By the way, put in parenthesis, if you will, thoughts of retaliation intensify. Because you can't change it, because you can't defend, because you can't seem to hold it back, you then think, how can I someday get back? Now, as in the first list, this list now includes one day the tables are turned. One day the enormous cat becomes the mouse in your paws. One day the prisoner gets the gun. One day the victim has his or her moment. All right, we're still going on this list. Opportunity provided to get even. And then finally, if not held in check, there is the acting out of full-scale vengeance. Now, look at the lists. Compare the two. You have this alike in both of them. A growth of intensity. The other side, feeling of helplessness and defenselessness. It's exactly what happened to the Jews. In both cases, this changes. In a day, in a moment, in a period of time, the tables are turned. And this is your moment. What is it that stops the syndrome? Self-control under the Spirit of God. And it is there we experience again what we battle with lust and anger and temper and gluttony and habits with drugs and alcohol. We yield to the temptation to go too far. Turn finally to Romans chapter 12, if you will, please. You have been so kind to listen carefully to these words. We haven't finished until we look through the lens of Scripture at God's attitude toward retaliation. Let me make a disclaimer. I am not referring to criminal acts. I am not referring to necessary national defense. I am not making a case for the removal of all attorneys from the face of the earth. I am not. I see their place. I appreciate those who make their living in that realm. Most of them, I appreciate. Somebody asked me recently if I knew what looked good on an attorney that's black and brown. I said, no, I didn't. Said, a Doberman. I said, that's not true of most of them I know. Boy, I'll get mail on this one, won't I? Okay, back to Romans chapter 12. The Christian who is free today can be the most dangerous creature on earth. If you really get a hold of the grace of God and it goes to seed, wow, you must have self-control or you will bring havoc to the body of Christ. First, I want to suggest three things to remember on the basis of Romans 12. And I'm addressing believers in Jesus Christ. Number one, remember, you are to be different from the world. Romans 12, 1 and 2. Remember, you are to be different from the world. Verses 1 and 2. I urge you, therefore, brethren, by the mercies of God, to present your bodies a living and holy sacrifice, acceptable to God, which is your spiritual service of worship. And do not be conformed to this world. Put in parenthesis, don't be conformed to the world. Don't take your cues from what they would do. The world invariably will retaliate. Except for a few rare exceptions, thanks to Douglas MacArthur types, the world will get its pound of flesh. I learned that years ago. Drove a little white Volkswagen. We had two children back then. I was trying to get out of the car in a close parking space. Scout's honor. I opened the door, had one child in my arm, and was trying to drag, well, not drag, but help the other child out of the car, and my door bumped the car next to me. I did not chip the paint. There was a slight little ding. I frowned. I looked around, hoping to say, I'm sorry. I apologize. Didn't see anybody. Closed the door, locked my car, took my children, walked inside this discount store, and encountered the owner of that vehicle, who had been on his way out the door and stood watching what I had done. Well, you would have thought I wrecked his car. And I stood inside the store knowing my turn was coming. And he got into his car, but before he sat down, he took his door and went bang, bang, bang. Now, you know, here's my little Volkswagen sitting there with three major dings. Why? Because the world retaliates, doesn't forgive. It doesn't say, I understand, I've done what you've done a dozen times myself. It gets back in like measure and preferably in greater measure. Remember, you're different. Don't be conformed. Verses 3, 4, and 5. Remember, you are a member of the same family. Verse 3. Through the grace given to me, I say to every man among you not to think more highly of himself than he ought to think. You're not in charge. As my daughter said the other day, who died, Dad, and put you in charge of the world? It was a great question. No one has died and put you in charge. This isn't the family of Jones. This isn't the family of Smith. This isn't the family of Johnson. This isn't the family of Swindoll. This is the family of God. Don't think of yourself as ruler and Lord. Remember, you're a member of the same family. And just as we have many members in one body, all members do not have the same function. So we who are many are one body in Christ. That's the family owner. And individually, we're members one of another. Remember, you're members of the same family. Parenthesis, don't try to take charge. You can't handle it. You'll get out of control. There are some exceptions when a church leadership must take charge and bring discipline. Discipline measures on members. It's the most tragic part of the pastor's experience, but it must occur on occasion. But that's not what I have in mind here. I have in mind personal vendettas, personal retaliation, personal revenge. Don't try to take charge. And finally, verses 17 to 21, remember, the Lord is your defender. The Lord is your defender. Listen to these words. Never pay back evil for evil to anyone. Respect what is right in the sight of all men. If possible, so far as it depends on you, I love this verse, there's reasonableness in it. If possible, so far as it depends on you, be at peace with all men. Verse 21, do not overcome evil by evil, but overcome evil with good. Parenthesis, don't carry out your own revenge. If I could get on my knees to make it more effective, I would. Please, lay down your arms. Take all of the bullets out of the weapon. I've never met a human being who was an adult who didn't have somebody they could blame for something. We're all, in that sense, victims of abuse. We're all, in that sense, victims of mistreatment, victims of wrong words, victims of misunderstanding. Don't carry out your own revenge. Remember, the Lord is your defender. Remember, we are all members of the same family. And remember, we are different from the world. I have no idea for whom this message was meant. I don't plan the chapters in the Bible, I just preach them. But it seemed to stand out in my mind that there was something to say to all of us about the importance of resting our case, letting God be God, letting Him deal beautifully and masterfully with those who would gain the mastery over us. I'd like to ask you to bow with me for a moment of prayer. Father, thank you for reproof that comes from divine scripture. Thank you for relevance in the declaration of the Word of God. May these words fall on receptive ears, and Lord, may we do something about them. May we obey them. May we be models of self-control.
6: The Jewish people in Esther's day had every legal right to go the full distance in retaliation, yet they pulled back. 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To dig deeper into this remarkable account, Insight for Living has prepared a special bundle of resources for the Esther series, which does conclude in just a few more days. This bundle includes the Searching the Scriptures Bible Study Workbook, Chuck Swindoll's full-length biography of Esther, and the complete collection of 12 sermons on CD. 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And now, Chuck.
7: My mother was a wise woman, relentless too. From the time I was old enough to string sentences together, she was pressing scripture into me. Memorize this, learn that, hide it in your heart. Honestly, when you're young and restless, and there are a thousand other things competing for your attention, a mother's insistence on scripture memory can feel, well, a little annoying. But oh, how wise she was, because here I am, decades later, with eyes that don't cooperate the way they used to. The pages of my beloved Bible, dog-eared, marked up, worn soft from a lifetime of handling, are nearly impossible for me to read now. But those promises, they come to my lips like sweet honey, spontaneously, effortlessly, right when I need them most. A friend told me recently that my body may be past 90, but my mind still responds like a 40-year-old. I'm not sure that's entirely accurate, but I'll take it. And I'll tell you why it's true, to whatever extent it is. It's because God's word is hidden in my heart, deeply,
0: permanently. And nothing, not age, not failing eyesight, not the relentless march of time, can reach in and take it out. The grass withers, the flowers fade, but the word of God abides forever. I believe that today more than I've ever believed it in my life, and that's precisely why I refuse to grow weary in well-doing. We have something the world is desperately searching for, hope, real hope, not optimism, not positive thinking, the timeless, unshakable hope of the cross we proclaim. Let's tell them together, because there is indeed hope.
6: 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I'm Clayton Bjelland, inviting you to hear Chuck Swindoll describe how to win the battle for self-control Thursday on Insight for Living.
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2: 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A recent survey in the US showed the three most common reasons for credit card debts were unexpected medical, unemployment, or university expenses. 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
2: We live in a democracy of the people, by the people, for the people, representing the idea that everyone is equal. 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I'm Tanya Harris of God Conversations. The democratisation of the spirit happened around 2,000 years ago. On the day of the annual Jewish feast, Pentecost, the Holy Spirit was poured out on everyone, sons and daughters, young and old. Where once God's voice was largely limited to prophets, now everyone gained full access. Think about what that means. 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It's the greatest democratic act of all and reminds us that everyone is equal in the eyes of God. For more on having your own God conversations, go to godconversations.com.
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2: Jesus said not to judge others or will be judged by the same standard. But isn't it right to judge others for the sake of truth? I'm Tanya Harris of God Conversations. The issue here lies in the nuances of meaning. To judge can mean to have discernment between right and wrong, but it can also mean to condemn or deny others' mercy, which positions us in the place of God. Eugene Peterson translates Jesus' words this way: don't pick on people, jump on their failures, criticize their faults, unless, of course, you want the same treatment. 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It's easy to see a smudge on your neighbor's face and be oblivious to the ugly sneer on your own. We can discern right behavior for the sake of living a godly life, but we have no right judging others. It's just not our job. For more on having your own God conversations, go to godconversations.com.
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6: I've always enjoyed people watching. Now, not in a weird stalker kind of way, but I'm always intrigued at how people act when they don't realise someone is watching them. I used to sit in shopping centres and watch the people pass me by. I'd wonder what they were thinking and what their lives were really like. You can never really know what's happening in someone's life just by looking at the surface. If I see a well-dressed person laughing with some friends, I automatically assume that everything is perfect in their life. And yet, if I were to scratch the surface, I might find a completely different story. Our natural instinct is to judge others by their outward appearance, and yet we can never assume we know what someone else is experiencing.
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3: John Ruskin was an English author and thinker early last century. He reflected on life in Britain and wrote his ideas in a book called Unto This Last. Ruskin was not widely accepted or respected. The press at the time variously referred to his writings as windy hysterics, absolute nonsense, and intolerable twaddle. In 1906, Britain's first 27 Labour MPs entered Parliament. They were asked what single book had most powerfully influenced them to pursue social justice through politics. 17 of them cited John Ruskin. It's easy to be led by the media about what views we should hold, whose opinion matters and who should be ignored. Ruskin's writing had a resounding impact on the politics of England because wise people listened. It's the sort of impact that the wisdom of God and his word can have on your life if you take the time to listen.
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5: With so much text messaging these days, there are many abbreviations that I needed to learn. LOL was an easy one, but I totally got stumped on PTL. At first, I thought it was some connection to school, like a parent-teacher lobby or something. However, that didn't seem to fit when I saw it written. PTL, youth group was great today, or got a new job, PTL. Surely that can't be related to the parent-teacher lobby. Through my amazing powers of deduction, I finally worked it out. Praise the Lord. The thing about PTL is that I only saw it written after something good. It's great that we give praise to God during the good times in our lives, but if we are to express our faith in every single part of our life, then we would say PTL even when times got tough. Tough day at work today, but going to PTL anyway. Tough to do, but we prove our faith if we are able to praise the Lord in the good times and the bad.

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3: If only we could have God on our terms. You know, he blesses you when you need blessing, and the rest of the time, he's just kind of there when you need him. Wouldn't that be nice? But it's not like that. Hi, I'm Bernie Diamond, and it's great to be back with you again. Today, we're going to take a look at the promises and the faithfulness of God from a different perspective. And do stick with me, because very soon I'll be telling you about my latest life application book. It's called Victory Over Impossible Odds. And I'd love to send you a free copy to help you discover God's powerful faithfulness amidst life's troubles. Have you ever wanted something in life? I mean, really, really, really wanted it, and then you finally get it, and you just want to give it back? I think we've all experienced that at some point. And you know, I think that for some people, it can be the case with God. I know people, lots of people, who hunger to be close to God. I know there are people listening today, perhaps you're one of them, and all their lives, they've wanted God, whatever that means. But can I tell you something? Even something really good, I mean really, really good like God, well, it can be a shock to the system. And the reason is that we sometimes have this idealized, unrealistic notion of what that good thing will be like. Take the young woman who wants more than anything else to be married, and she finally meets her knight in shining armor and marries him, and a year later she's wondering what happened to her ideas of romance 24/7. Today on the program, we're going to take a look at some people who got God and couldn't wait to give him back. We've been looking over this last week and a half at the stories of a woman called Hannah who honoured God. She poured her heart out to him when she was in pain, and God honoured her. And on the other side, there was a guy called Eli and his sons who were around Hannah at the time, and they didn't honour God, and they reaped their just rewards. And the whole story of Hannah and Eli kind of pivots on this one passage. It's in 1 Samuel in the Bible, chapter 2, verse 30. And God says, I will honour those who honour me, but those who despise me will be treated with contempt. And we've seen over this last week and a half how that central reality has played itself out in the lives of Hannah and Samuel, who were blessed by God, and Eli and his sons Hophni and Phinehas, who weren't. And, you know, in particular, this plays itself out in the storms of life. Eli and his sons, Hophni and Phinehas, were living the life of Riley. Now, the priests over Israel, they should have been bringing Israel to God, and yet they plundered the sacrifices and they slept with prostitutes, and those three, they died. We saw that yesterday on the program. Their job was to be shepherd of the nation of Israel, shepherding them towards God. And instead, they led them to a place of defeat. And again, we saw on the program in 1 Samuel chapter 4, the Philistines attacked, and Israel thinks, oh, well, God's always on our side, so we'll go to battle, and all of a sudden, 30,000 of their soldiers are killed. The Ark of the Covenant is captured by the Philistines, the place of the presence of God. And strangely, when that happens, the Philistines kind of realize with a sense of foreboding. When the Philistines learned that the Ark of the Lord had come into the Israelites' camp, they were afraid. A god has come into the camp, they said. We're in trouble. Nothing like that's ever happened before. Woe to us. Who will deliver us from the hand of these mighty gods? See, those instincts were right. But anyway, the Ark of the Covenant comes into the Israelite camp. And then the Israelites and the Philistines went into battle, and the Philistines won. A huge defeat. 30,000 soldiers of the Israelites are dead, and the covenant, the Ark of the Covenant, is captured by the Philistines. It turns out they should have gone with their initial instincts. Let's have a read of what happens in 1 Samuel chapter 5. After the Philistines had captured the Ark of God, they took it from Ebenezer to Ashdod. Then they carried the Ark into Dagon's temple and set it beside their god, Dagon. And when the people of Ashdod rose early the next day, there was Dagon fallen on his face on the ground before the Ark of the Lord. They took Dagon and put him back up in his place. But the following morning when they rose, there was Dagon fallen back on his face on the ground before the Ark of the Covenant, and his head and hands had been broken off and were lying on the threshold. Only his body remained. And that's why to this day, neither the priests of Dagon nor any others who enter Dagon's temple at Ashdod will step on the threshold. The Lord's hand was heavy on the people of Ashdod and its vicinity. He brought devastation upon them and afflicted them with tumors. And when the men of Ashdod saw what was happening, they said, "The Ark of the God of Israel must not stay here with us because his hand is heavy upon us and upon Dagon, our God." So they called together the rulers of the Philistines and asked them, "What are we going to do with the Ark of the God of Israel?" And they answered, "Have the Ark of the God of Israel moved to Gath." So they moved the Ark of the God of Israel. But after they moved it, the Lord's hand was against that city, throwing it into great panic. He afflicted the people of the city, both young and old, with an outbreak of tumors. And so they sent the Ark of God to Ekron. And as the Ark of God was entering Ekron, the people of Ekron cried out, "They've brought the Ark of the God of Israel around to kill us and our people." So they called together all the rulers of the Philistines and said, "Send the Ark of the God of Israel away. Let it go back to its own place, or it will kill us and our people." For death had filled the city with panic. God's hand was heavy on everything. Those who did not die were afflicted with tumors, and the outcry of the city went up to heaven. It's a really interesting story, this, because this Ark of the Covenant of the God of Israel, this is the place of the presence of God. And they put it in the temple next to their God. And their God falls down twice. The first time they prop him up, the second time his hands, heads and hands are cut off. And then they discover the impact of having God as a captive in their midst. See, in human terms, that's what had happened. The Philistines captured God. In human terms, they won. You know what they forgot? In fact, they probably never realized it in the first place. God is not subject to people. God is not someone you can capture and stick in a temple. He's not someone you can tame and subdue. Why are we talking about this stuff today? Because you and I, deep down, we sometimes try and tame and subdue God. We swing him round to our way of thinking. We put him in the temple of our choice. We put him in the town or the city of our choice. We think that God is there to serve us instead of us to serve God. You know what happens when we try to do that? We discover exactly what the Philistines discover. We discover that God is not someone we can push around. Okay, we can't see him. Okay, perhaps present circumstances do appear more powerful than him. But if we want to be on solid ground in the middle of our storms, that's what we've been talking about these last couple of weeks. We need to get our minds around this. You look at this maelstrom of a storm that was going on at the time, the battle between the Philistines and the Israelites, 30,000 Israelites killed. Who appeared to win? Who should have been on solid ground according to our simple human expectations? The Philistines. They won the war. They captured Israel's God. But who they captured was the God who created all the universe, not some idol, not some tin pot little god. They captured God, and he wrought destruction on them, so much so they couldn't wait to get rid of him. You get it? When we try to take God by force, force of argument, force of opinion, force of anything, anything that doesn't recognize him for who he is, watch out. There's so many people playing church, playing at being Christians, playing at religion, putting God here and there. That's not what it's about. As Dagon discovered, the only way you honor God is when you bow down to him for who he is, the sovereign God above every power and name or authority in heaven and on earth. And you know something? Eli didn't understand it. Hophni and Phinehas didn't understand it. They died. The person who understood it was the woman Hannah that we've been looking at. This woman who, in the middle of her storm, humbly bowed down before God and prayed and honored God. You can't have God on your own terms. We can only have him on his terms. Life has its ups and downs. When we feel like the ground beneath our feet is crumbling, as though God's unbreakable promises don't apply to us, the challenges we're facing can appear impossible to overcome. That that's why I'd love to send you a free copy of my latest book, Victory Over Impossible Odds. 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Hey, thank you so much for joining me. I'm Bernie Diamond, and I'll catch you again same time tomorrow with a different perspective. 96.3
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1: One day, God is going to accomplish the ultimate makeover when the Bible says we shall be like Him.
2: We know our own sins and shortcomings all too well. We know we're far from perfect, but Pastor Greg Laurie says there's a better day coming.
1: Everything you've ever struggled with will be gone. The sinful nature, gone. Your doubts, gone. Your pain, gone. Everything gone. The ultimate makeover, because God sees you for what you

0: believe that Jesus could come back at any moment, would it change how you live today? That's what Pastor Greg Laurie explores on this edition of A New Beginning. It's not about guessing dates or decoding headlines. It's about being ready. Pastor Greg offers some fresh perspective and a helpful reminder that Jesus isn't coming back for a perfect person, just a prepared one. So open your Bible and join us for a hope-filled look at the signs of the times.
1: Let's grab our Bibles. We're going through the epistles of John, 1st, 2nd, and 3rd. And the title of my message is Signs of the Last Days and Why You Shouldn't Panic. All around us are signs of the times pointing to the fact that Jesus is coming again. So here's point number one. The return of Jesus Christ should cause us to want to live godly lives. 1 John 3:2. Beloved, now we're the children of God. It's not yet been revealed what we shall be, but we know when he's revealed, we'll be like him, for we'll see him as he is. Everyone that has this hope in him purifies himself just as he is pure. So makeovers are very popular these days. They do home makeovers. There's TV shows dedicated to the theme of making your home over. And then they do wardrobe makeovers and changing your appearance. One day, God is going to accomplish the ultimate makeover when the Bible says we shall be like him. There's coming a day when we will see Jesus Christ face to face. And at that moment, everything you've ever struggled with will be gone. The sinful nature, gone. Your doubts, gone. Your pain, gone. Everything gone. The ultimate makeover, because God sees you for what you can become. I don't know if you've ever seen the amazing sculpture of David. It's one of the most magnificent things I've ever seen. It's gigantic. And it's hard to believe that a single man did that out of a single slab of marble. And in fact, the piece of marble that Michelangelo sculpted David out of was considered flawed by other sculptors who rejected it, but Michelangelo chose it. And as he was walking around it and looking at the slab of marble, he said to one of the workers, "I see David." And the worker said, "I don't see anything. I just see a slab of marble." Michelangelo said, "Yes, but I see David." See, he saw what he could make out of the slab of marble. And God sees what he can make out of you. You see flaws, especially if you have a magnifying mirror. Those are scary, aren't they? I shaved the other day. That's good, clean shave. I looked in the magnifying mirror. Oh, man, this is sad. Right half my face was a full beard. No, it wasn't that bad. But, you know, you realize, oh, I didn't see clearly as I thought I did. And so we see the flaws. God sees them too. But he also sees the potential. He sees what you can become. And in the same way, as we think about the last days, we should be thinking about what we should be doing. Sometimes we get caught up in the minutiae of prophetic events and their order, and we argue about this and that, and we miss the big picture. The big picture is, if I really believe Jesus Christ could come back at any moment, it should affect the way that I live. He that has this hope purifies himself even as he is pure, or cleans himself up. Let's say you had a very important guest coming over to your house for dinner tonight, and they were going to arrive at 5 o'clock. You would have your house spick and span. You would have everything organized. You would have everything ready for this important guest that was coming to your home. So as we wait for Christ, we want to clean our life up if necessary and get rid of any things that don't belong there. Romans 13, 12 says, "The night is almost gone. The day of salvation will soon be here. So remove your dark deeds like dirty clothes and put on the shining armor of right living." And if we really believe Jesus is coming, we will not be sinless, but we should sin less. Let me say that again. If we really believe Jesus is coming, we will not be sinless, but we should sin less. Look at 1 John 3. Whoever commits sin also commits lawlessness, and sin is lawlessness. And you know that he was manifested to take away our sin, and in him there is no sin. Whoever abides in him does not sin. Whoever sins has neither seen him nor known him. Wait, hold on now. Are you saying if I'm a real Christian waiting for Christ to come back, I should not sin? Well, not exactly. Because earlier in 1 John 1:8, we read, if we say we have no sin, we deceive ourselves and the truth is not in us. So clearly we sin. Even after we're Christians, we sin. So what is John saying here? That if you are abiding in him, you will not sin. Well, in the original language, it's explained. It would better be translated, whoever habitually sins or whoever practices sin, you see. So it's not a person that sins, it's a person that lives in sin, that practices sin, and is unapologetic about sin. Maybe they even celebrate that sin. John is saying, you can't live that way and call yourself a true believer. The theological term for it is antinomianism. It's basically the mentality that says, I'm a Christian, I'm saved, I'm forgiven, therefore I can do whatever I want. Well, that is not true. That's unbiblical. And that's what John is dealing with here. He says, if that's the case, if you're living comfortably in sin without any desire to repent, then you don't know him. Again, that's antichrist. In other words, it's instead of Christ thinking. It would be like joining a gym. And so you get, you know, the best outfit possible. You get the ultimate shoes and you get the giant water bottle. What's the thing with these giant water bottles? They just get bigger and bigger. They're made out of metal. They weigh 30 pounds. I saw someone the other day carrying a big Sparklets bottle on their shoulder, you know, just in case I get dehydrated for 4 minutes. Like, drinking fountains still exist. There is water out there somewhere, but no, we have to carry the giant water bottles, but I digress. So you got the outfit, you got the shoes, you know, and then you're in the gym and you take selfies of yourself. Selfies. Don't, please, if you go to a gym, don't take selfies of yourself. How many of you do that? No, don't raise your hand. It's because you would raise your hand. You know, hashtag fit for life, shut up. Just shut up and work out and get out. Okay, just please. But what if you joined a gym and then you just ate donuts? You go in, but you ate donuts at a place next door. And so you're getting in shape, just the wrong shape. You're in more the shape of a pear. Well, that would be antinomianism. In other words, oh, well, I belong to a gym. That's all I need. I have membership in a gym. No, you got to go to the gym and you got to work out. You got to do what you got to do to get in the right shape. And there are people that say, well, I'm a Christian. I prayed that little prayer at a Harvest Crusade 10 years ago. You know, and I'm going to heaven. Now I can live like hell. Doesn't work that way. If you're a true Christian, you'll want to walk with Christ. You'll never be sinless, but you should sin less. And purify yourself. Clean yourself up as you wait for him to return.
0: Thanks for joining us for A New Beginning with Pastor Greg Laurie, Senior Pastor of Harvest Christian Fellowship in Riverside, California. You've joined us for Pastor Greg's message called Signs of the Last Days and Why You Shouldn't Panic. As he continues, he presents his final point.
1: Abiding in Christ is the golden key to spiritual growth. You know, we're always looking for the shortcut to spiritual growth. Like, how am I going to become a greater man or woman of God? Well, that's a good thing to think about and want to be. But there's no shortcuts. It's literally every day getting up and putting one foot in front of the other and walking with God. As one person put it, long obedience in the same direction. There's no shortcut. It's going to take time. But what better way to spend your time than walking with the Lord. Every day I get up, I'm going to read the Word of God. Every day I get up, I'm going to pray. Every day I get up, I'm going to want to be more Christ-like. It's being a vital part of the church. It's regularity. It's consistency. Abide means to sink your roots deeply into something. It means to stay in a given place, to remain or to continue. Like, let's say I planted a tree in my front yard, and I watched it start to grow and watered it, and I thought, yeah, you know, this would be better in the backyard. So I dig it up, take it to the backyard, plant it there, leave it there for a couple of days. Oh, man, it was better in the front yard. I pluck it up again, pull it back, put it in the front yard. Oh, I don't know. I'm going back to the back. After four or five times of doing this, that tree is dead. Because you've not let the tree get rooted. And we uproot ourselves. Oh, I'm here. Now I'm going to move over there. And now I'm going to read the Bible. Now I'm not going to read the Bible. I'm going to pray. I'm not going to pray. I'm going to be in this church. I'm going to be in that church. I'm going to be in another church. You're not abiding. You need to sink your roots deeply into Christ. And that is the secret to spiritual growth. Someone sums it up perfectly. Blessed or happy is the man that walks not in the counsel of the ungodly, nor stands in the way of sinners, or sits in the seat of the scornful, but his delight is in the word of the Lord, and in it does he meditate day and night. He will be like a tree planted by the rivers of water that brings forth fruit in his season, and whatever he does shall prosper. See, it's all there, right there in Psalm 1. He doesn't walk in ungodly counsel. He doesn't let this culture tell him how to live or how to think. But instead, his delight is in God's word. And then he meditates in it day and night. Now, to meditate means to fill your mind with, biblically. Now, in Eastern mysticism, to meditate means to empty your mind while wearing Lululemon. But while you have your giant metal bottle of water next to you. But to meditate in the Bible means to fill your mind with the word of God. In God's word, he meditates day and night. And he's like that tree planted by the rivers of water. And then this amazing promise of answered prayer, if you abide in Christ. Jesus says in John 15, if you abide in me and my words abide in you, you shall ask what you will and it shall be done unto you. Another translation of that same statement of Christ from an expanded Greek translation would go as follows. Jesus speaking, if you maintain a living communion with me and my word is at home in you, you shall ask at once for yourself whatever your heart desires and it will be yours. Wow. Whatever my heart desires. Yeah, that's what Jesus said. But what am I doing? I'm studying his word. It's at home in my life. I'm learning to think biblically, thus I'll start praying biblically and asking for the things God wants me to have, and it will be mine. All of this comes from abiding in him. That's what we're called to do as we await the Lord's return. So let me conclude this message. If you feel far from God, he hasn't gone anywhere. He's ready to forgive you, and this is about a relationship with him. Let's say, to illustrate, you had the worst boyfriend of all time. First of all, he was unattractive. He insulted you instead of complimenting you. He was always late. He chewed with his mouth open. Everything you don't want a guy to do, this guy did. But, you know, there weren't any other prospects. So for some unknown reason, you stayed with this dude, right? And then one day, a really wonderful man came along. He was handsome. He was caring. He was complimentary. He loved you. He appreciated you. And then one day he said, could I become your boyfriend? And before he could finish the sentence, you said, yes. Was it hard to break up with that old boyfriend? Easiest thing you ever did. Why? A better guy came along. That's us before we know Christ. You know, we're living in sin. We've learned to put up with it. We don't even enjoy it anymore. Oh, sure, when we first started crossing those lines and we started breaking those rules and trying this and trying that, there was a little pleasure, but it was a short-lived pleasure, and now it's just miserable. We don't like the parties anymore. We don't like that feeling of being under the influence of alcohol or drugs anymore. We don't like these so-called friends that could care less about us anymore. We don't like it, but we don't know what to do. And then Jesus Christ comes along and says, follow me. and we turn our back on it. It's as simple as that. That was my life at the age of 17, 10 years ago, and a few more. But I was partying, I was drinking, I was doing drugs, and I hated it. And then I heard about Jesus, and then I heard the gospel, and then I believed, and everything changed for me. Someone better came along. Why are you living in your sinful lifestyle? You don't even enjoy it anymore, and you know it. Why don't you just say, I'm done with this and follow Christ? Well, will I have to give up anything to follow Jesus? Yes. How about this? You'll have to give up hell so you can go to heaven. Does that seem like a good deal? Give up hopelessness and replace it with hope. Give up hatred and bitterness and replace it with love and forgiveness. Give up emptiness and replace it with fulfillment. That sounds like a pretty good deal to me. Whatever you give up to follow Jesus will be more than made up for. So in a moment, we're going to pray. And I'm going to give you an opportunity to believe in Jesus if you haven't done that yet. Maybe some of the things I've said today, you're hearing this for the first time. You've never heard this stuff before. Good. Glad you came. Now you need to respond to it. Let's all pray. Father, I pray that your Holy Spirit will speak to the heart of every person here. Every person listening, watching, wherever they are, if they don't know you yet, let this be the moment they believe. When our heads are bowed and our eyes are closed and we're praying, how many of you would say right now, I need Jesus. I'm ready to ask Christ to come into my life. If you want Christ to come into your life, if you want him to forgive you of your sin, if you want to go to heaven when you die, if you want to find the meaning and purpose of life, I want you to pray this prayer after me. In fact, let's all pray this prayer together. We'll all pray it in a show of support for those that are praying it for the first time. Just pray these words. Lord Jesus, I know that I'm a sinner, but I know that you're the Savior who died on the cross for my sin and rose again from the dead. I turn from my sin now. I choose to follow you from this moment forward as my Savior and Lord, as my God and my friend. Thank you for hearing this prayer and answering this prayer. In Jesus' name I pray.

0: an important prayer. Perhaps the most important prayer from Pastor Greg Laurie here on A New Beginning. 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
2: At the end of the week, she came up to me and she said, I want you to look me in the eye. She said, I think God has something for me to tell you. Your children know that you love them. And I burst into tears because it was this heavy burden I had been carrying all my life.
3: Mary DeMuth is here to discuss a really big topic of concern for so many parents today, and that is wayward adult children. 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
4: John, many people may not know, but we have a counseling team here, about 20 counselors, and they manage about 2,000 calls a month for people who need some help, and they will engage you, and that's available to you because donors have made it possible for that. But one of the top reasons that people will call us is struggles with adult children. So today we're going to talk about that and how to pray that through and do the best you can do as a parent of an adult child that's maybe not walking with the Lord, or maybe it's an antagonistic relationship for whatever reason. Our guest today is going to give you some insights and talk us through managing that relationship for a good outcome.
3: Mm-hmm. And Mary DeMuth is a podcaster on the Pray Every Day show. She's an author of dozens and dozens of books, and she's a speaker. And one of the books she's written that we're going to cover today is called Love, Pray, Listen: Parenting Your Wayward Adult Kids with Joy.
4: Mary, it's nice to have you with us here at Focus on the Family.
2: Thank you so much for having me. It's a blessing.
4: You've heard us kind of set this up. It is interesting because we watch the topics of what the counseling team are dealing with because it gives us some insight on what to cover. And I think the main reason you're here is because we have seen an uptick in the number of parents that are struggling with adult children. Now, all three of us at the table here have adult children. Mm-hmm. And so I'm not going to say we're struggling, but, you know, there's always things that can be in a better place. And as we begin this conversation, are you seeing it the same way we're seeing it?
2: I am, and it's pretty constant, and a lot of my conversations with people in my age bracket, this is a big topic. And
4: what are some of those stresses?
2: Yeah, so there's a lot. There's some parents out there whose kids are have substance abuse, and they're spiraling downward. There's some that are incarcerated. There are some that have deconstructed the faith to oblivion, so they haven't reconstructed. They have deconstructed. There are kids that are exploring different lifestyles and different identities, and a lot of parents who walked through perhaps like the 90s and the early 2000s reading all the parenting books, I think a lot of us have been kind of disillusioned a little bit. Like I don't know, you know, I've written a parenting book, so I know what that's like, but I think we don't realize that that's not a formula. Mm-hmm. We internalize this idea that if I do all the right things, at the other end, I'm going to be guaranteed this Christ-following child who never questions and has an amazing life. And that doesn't always happen because we birthed people with free will. Mm-hmm. We really love free will for ourselves, but we really don't love free will for our adult children. So that's what I've been seeing.
4: You know, it's so true. You know, and I can't remember how long ago I heard this, but somebody said, well, Adam and Eve turned on the Lord, right? So even the Lord suffered with his teenagers, you might say. Mary, this is very tender, but it is part of your book, and I want to bring up your childhood. Mm-hmm. It sounded very chaotic. I'm so sorry for you. Both of us lived in chaotic childhoods. Mm-hmm. The Lord can redeem that. Mm-hmm. I mean, that's our story, right? But you were abused sexually as a little girl. Mm-hmm. Describe a bit of what those circumstances were, what it made you feel like, and how did you crawl back to somewhere near healthy?
2: Yeah, I mean, they have this scale called the ACE, the adult or the adverse childhood experiences. And I think I have all of them except for one. And so that's, I feel like it's great in terms of I can relate to almost anyone that's gone through anything. But yes, sexually abused at age 5 for a year.
4: By babysitter's friends, right?
2: Yes, by teenage boys in the neighborhood that were living next door to the babysitter. And then multiple divorces throughout my childhood. A predatory, sexually predatory father. And then his death when I was 10 years old. And an only child and super lonely and left alone all the time. Food insecure, drugs in the home, growing drugs in a closet. So everything that you can think of that was terrible for a little child, I went through. And yet, during all that time, in a godless home where Jesus is only a swear word, I had this longing to know the Lord. And anytime like a secular song would come on that had like hints of God or like an ascendant way, anything like that, I would just cling to those songs. And eventually I met Jesus when I was 15 through the ministry of Young Life, right after being very suicidal and wanting to take my life.
4: That gives so much more context to being dropped off at college. Like, this is it. Yeah. See you later. Bye. Yeah. Right? I mean, wow, that was a nice childhood. Thanks, Mom.
2: Yeah.
4: Thanks, Dad. I mean, wow, that's starting with a deficit. But you know what's amazing? That sense that the Lord cared about you. Somehow you knew that.
2: Mm-hmm.
4: And I had that same experience. Mm-hmm. And it's the hardest thing to express to people, isn't it?
2: Like,
4: people who are desperate saying, how did you know that you should love God? It felt like in my case, it was just there and present. Like God's grace was already there. Do you feel the same way?
2: I do. And I think for parents of wayward kids too, that's a very calming feeling to know that the Lord is pursuing their kids. And he was pursuing me in so many beautiful, powerful ways that I can't even really explain, except just that it was the Lord. Also, another thing, little gift that he gave me was while those, when that sexual abuse was happening for a year, I knew that what those boys were doing to me was wrong. And that is a gift because most sexual abuse victims think it's their fault. Mm-hmm. And they
4: So you put that on them.
2: I did.
4: Awesome.
2: And I knew who the evil, what the evil was. And I actually also had a lot of gumption. And I told my babysitter that this was going on at 5. And of course, she didn't do anything about it. And she said that she would tell my mom. And she didn't. So I thought my mom knew. And this was still going on. So all these like little things that the Lord did were just part of those breadcrumbs of the Lord bringing me to himself so that by the time I was 15 and I heard the gospel, I was just so, this is what I've been looking for my whole life. And I like to tell audiences, and then I was completely healed and everything was great. But that was actually the beginning of a very long healing journey. And I just want to let listeners know that, if you still feel like you're in the muck and mire, that is very normal, and it's a very long process.
4: I call it the wobbling years after you make that commitment. I was 15 as well, and then it was the wobble up until about 22 when I actually got it together and understood what it meant to be committed to Christ. So I had that seven-year span of, you know, the parties on Friday night after the football game and then going to church on Sunday going, Lord, forgive me for all that I did on Friday. But that's part of it, right? You are uniquely equipped, I think, to understand adult children because of everything you went through, right? And I think in part what you just said I want to capture because you were talking about understanding. You didn't say that, but understanding what they're facing, kind of the battle that they're under right now, whether you have a daughter or a son who's 20, 21, what forces are coming at them, highly sexualized culture, drugs, you mentioned earlier, that can be part of it. How do you feel you connected with your own adult children? And I don't know all of that story, but you can share where they have been at. Did you feel like you understood?
2: You know, it's a really good question. In many ways, yes. In some ways, no. And the no is that because I was on my own for so much and I had to just buck up and deal, kind of felt like you should just figure this out. You know, you should just buck up and deal. But I, so because I was actually a I was a good mom and I nurtured my kids and I was with them throughout their lives. And they now come back to me. Some of them call me every day. And we have this an amazing, surprising relationship. Not all of them are walking with Jesus, but we're still connected. And I think part of that is just holy curiosity for the marvel that they are. And that to me is such a beautiful thing that we as a parents of adult kids can do, is just be like, I'm so curious. What makes you think this thing that you're thinking? Or I'm so curious about, you know, what are you going to do about this problem? And that has really carried me through that, is just to have this holy curiosity of my kids.
4: Did you ever feel with your own children, adult children particularly, that nothing's going to surprise me? I mean, whatever they do, I've already been there. I know it. Nothing's going to surprise me. Did they ever surprise you?
2: Oh, yes. Of course they surprised me. I'm a normal mom with normal adult kids that do abnormally weird things. And so, yes, definitely. And it did kind of unsettle me for sure. Like just this feeling of, oh, goodness, that modicum of control that I thought I had when they were under my roof, which was sort of an illusion, but we like it so much. Really, this just cements that modicum of control. I just realized it wasn't real. And hence the title of the book, What Can I Do? That's what I came to the title with. What are the three things I can do? I can love them. No one's going to prevent me from loving them. I can pray for them. They cannot prevent me from praying for them. And I absolutely, if I haven't been ghosted by them, I can listen to them. I can listen to their heart. And no one can take that away from me as well.
4: Yeah, we're going to pick up on those. But you had a friend, Heidi, so I'm just framing this for you.
2: Thank you.
4: Because I think what I experienced as a dad, and I'm not sure that you experienced as a mom coming out of broken homes, you can tend to overdo it a little bit. So I don't want to tell everybody how often I took the boys to Disneyland, because when I was a kid, I was not able to go. Yes. We couldn't afford it. So we've been far too many times to Disneyland. But you can do that in so many ways. And I think you were in kind of the I love you. Well, I love you too, kind of modality. And Heidi said something to you.
2: Yeah. So when I became a mom, I was absolutely completely terrified. Yeah. And I understood enough to know that you do what is modeled for you. And almost 100% of what was modeled for me was something I did not want to duplicate. Mm-hmm. So my parenting strategy was cry all the time and get on my knees before Jesus, because I just didn't have anything. And I also worried that my children, as you alluded to, didn't know that I love them. And so, because I never knew. So I was, I love you, I love you, I love you. And so my friend visited me for a week and she didn't know. And I didn't even know I had this issue in my heart. Right. The Lord knew, but I never voiced it even in prayer. And at the end of the week, she came up to me and she said, I want you to look me in the eye. She said, I think God has something for me to tell you. Your children know that you love them. And I burst into tears because it was this heavy burden I had been carrying all my life. And she was able, as an outsider, to say what I desperately needed to hear. And the Lord knew and gave her those words to give to me.
3: Mm. This is Focus on the Family with Jim Daly. And today, Mary DeMuth is our guest. And we're talking about some of the content in her terrific book, Love, Pray, Listen, Parenting Your Wayward Adult Kids with Joy.
4: You know, Mary, often we take on... Let me just say, I can tend to take on too much responsibility and stress. Jean's certainly there too in parenting our two adult kids. They're now 25 and 23. How is our identity in Christ directly linked to a posture of surrender? Mm-hmm. This is the question. Mm-hmm. How do we surrender and say, Lord, okay, they're yours. We did the best we could. And here they are. Mm-hmm. And now we have to kind of lay the parenting and control stuff down so that they can now be the adults God is calling them to be.
2: I think part of that comes back to remembering when you were in your 20s and if your parents had overreach, how that made you feel. And so if you can kind of crawl into your skin at that time and remember how joyful it is when your parents just loved you and believed in you and were for you, but they weren't, you know, pulling at the puppet strings. So that's one thing. And then I would say, I think a lot of us have combined and enmeshed our identity with our parenthood. It's a very common thing, especially for evangelical parents. And we feel like how our kids turn out is, you know, that's tied to our identity. And I am certainly not immune to that as well. And so untethering that, and I think this is part of the growth process as a parent of an adult kid, is untethering that, finding your identity in Jesus alone, not in my parenting prowess, not in how my kids turn out, but just in the fact that I am loved by Jesus. Mm-hmm. And when you untether that, then it is easier to lay down and surrender what they are going to become. And that it's never easy because we start with high control when they're toddlers, don't run in the street, we grab them, and we're constantly working ourselves out of a job, less and less and less control, and then we lose it all. And that's really hard to let go of.
4: Yeah, but I think you've really expressed that well, because it's our ability as the parent to begin to release that control that's so important. And some of us as parents, we hang on to the control stick, mm-hmm. Mm-hmm. and then we have highly dysfunctional adult children. And that's what we're addressing.
3: Yeah.
4: You know, Mary, I've been able to travel the world, and so often cultural overlays make a difference, right? And in some cultures, it's normal for adult children to remain home until mm-hmm. they're married, or in the men's spot, the young men's spot, that they are finished with education and have their job, etc. There seems to be a little bit of a morphing of that in the U.S. It used to be 18, bye-bye, dropped off at college like you were. See you later. Call me if you need me, but don't call too much. But that has really morphed to where we continue to take care of our young adult children. They may return home, and that is understandable. In a financial downturn, they lose mm-hmm. their job or something happens. It's nice to have a mom and dad safety net mm-hmm. to be able to come home to. How should we manage some of that, though, with our adult children that need a little extra nest time? Mm.
2: Yeah, great question, and a little extra nest time. And us in Texas, we don't have basements, so they don't live in the basement, but they live in your living area. I would say that there is a precedent biblically to let someone go. And you see especially in the marital thing of leaving and cleaving. And when there's enmeshment there with the family of origin, it can get very difficult. Yeah. So I definitely see that. But one of the reasons I wrote this book is that we as parents were never given an example or trained about how do you love your kids in their 20s and 30s? Like, how do you, when is it okay to extend some money their way? And when is it enabling? And that's where I have to go back to the Holy Spirit, because the Holy Spirit is so wise and knows all of our kids, and they're all different. And sometimes to give money to one would be the right thing to do, but to give money to another would be the wrong thing to do. And it's not just, you know, back and forth. We just have to be super careful and really trust that the Lord has this. And that's where I want to just encourage parents of adult kids. This is a season of your life where you are going to grow so much. There's so much potential.
4: You thought it was over.
2: No. It's only just begun.
4: No, it's so true. And that's a great point. Speak maybe to that application of that. You touched on it, but with younger children, with teens, and then where should we be in that parent adult-child relationship at 23, 24, 25, when it comes to those control issues, financial or whatever they might be?
2: Right. Yeah, it's. I think we always, the deepest part of this is we want what's best for our kids. And I'll never say that that's wrong. That is a beautiful part of parenthood, is longing for our kids to thrive and just have this amazing life that you've longed for them to have. But as I mentioned earlier, we're working our way out of a job, and there's high control to low control, and we're moving away from it so that when we release them, we've trained them to live without us, and our control is almost waning. And by the time they're 25, of course, it should be gone. We should be more cheerleaders and coaches than we are directors. And I try to make a rule that I will not give advice unless I am asked. Mm-hmm. Remember, it's important to grieve. If the expectations weren't met, your kids are making decisions that are breaking your heart, grieve it. Talk about it.
4: Name it.
2: But the parents were terrified to do that because it's an admission that we didn't do a good job. Mm. At least that's what we're thinking.
4: There's a super connection there. I mean, it starts when your kid's throwing the tantrum at the grocery store, yes. which you, when you were single, said would never happen when I'm a parent. Uh-huh. And then it happens, right? Yeah. And I mean, I think that embarrassment begins then. Mm-hmm. And it rolls and gets more mature, like they're making the wrong decisions. And that is so embarrassing to mm-hmm. us mm-hmm. as a family. People at church, what are they going to say? Mm-hmm. I mean, whatever it might be. You recommend a two-fold approach to mending a broken relationship with an adult child. When the Lord says we are made for relationship, first with him and then with mm-hmm. others, we go by that so fast. And it's probably the most powerful part of understanding being made in God's image, mm-hmm. that we're made for relationship. And that includes with our adult children.
2: It does.
4: But it starts in childhood. Can they trust you? Mm-hmm. Can they come to you with concerns and questions? Mm-hmm. Do you lecture them? Mm-hmm. Speak to all of that.
2: First, I'll just raise my hand and say I lectured.
4: I am not perfect.
2: Yes. You know, the part of restoration of a relationship is it always involves going first. And it involves humility. Mm-hmm. And so one of the things that I wanted, that I've done constantly with my kids, almost to the point that they're like, Mom, stop it, which is, I'm so sorry I did that when you were 10 years old. Could you please forgive me? I'm sorry when I did that when you were 11. Please forgive me. I yelled and raised my voice when you were 15. Please forgive me. And they're like, Mom, just stop. Stop. We forgive you. Mm-hmm. But it's very important to me to name what I feel like were my failures and ask for forgiveness, and also ask them into that space in a conversation and say, is there something that really harmed you? I want to hear you. And I may not have seen it the same way, but I want to enter into that pain. And that's the start. That humility is the start of restoration, is that admission. Because if you've grown up in a home where a parent has never once apologized, you know how crazy making it is.
4: Yeah, Mary, right at the end, I think for the listeners that heard the beginning of the program and heard your story about abuse and your mom dropping you off and saying, okay, have a good life. I mean, I'm abbreviating, but you felt distance. She wasn't in a healthy place. How did you reconcile with your mom? How do you swallow all of the hurt and all the pain and say, okay, Mom, I love you?
2: The Lord said to me, what if she comes?

0: talk, talk, talk. And at the very end, she said, by the way, I'm going to church. And I about fell off my chair. And in that moment, we started this. I never thought it would happen. It was a 45-year prayer that she is having a journey now, and we are reconciling. And I just want to tell people, speaking the truth in deep humility and kindness and love doesn't ruin everything. It gives you a platform from which to start. And that's what happened with us.
1: Mary, that is beautiful. And I want to continue tomorrow. Let's continue the discussion. And thank you for that vulnerability. I think this is really helpful for the viewers, the listeners, to be able to say, yeah, this is right where I'm at, because so many of us are in that spot. And I want to come back and talk about other complications for those empty nesters that are still living with some, anchors around them, and how we can wisely and in a God-honoring way continue to move our relationships with our adult children in the right direction. Mm-hmm. Can we do that?
0: Yes, let's do it.
1: All right, let's do it. And listen, this great book by Mary, Love, Pray, Listen, Parenting Your Wayward Adult Kids with Joy. The with joy just jumps out with to me, because it's so critical. Not with instructions, not with lectures, not, you know, parenting your wayward adult kids with joy, because that's honey. Mm-hmm. That's something attractive to those kids that are struggling, and they want to be loved by you. I so desperately believe that.
2: And again, our guest today on Focus on the Family with Jim Daly has been Mary DeMuth. And let me encourage you to pick up a copy of that book she's written called Love, Pray, Listen, Parenting Your Adult Kids with Joy. 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Thanks for listening today to Focus on the Family with Jim Daly. I'm John Fuller.
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1: In this bulletin, new polling on One Nation and more wild weather for eastern states. With the details, I'm Naomi Millam. A new poll shows Pauline Hanson's One Nation now has more female than male supporters. The Resolve Political Monitor also shows that over the last 12 months, there's been a surge in support from young people, the wealthy and people in inner city areas. Ms. Hanson has told Nine newspapers women are flocking to her party because she's consistently opposed ideologies that include biological males in women's sport and late-term abortion. The opposition wants the Albanese government to fully commit to the AUKUS Defence Pact, Nelson Scott reports.
2: A decision by the US to only provide Australia with second-hand submarines has raised concerns over Washington's commitment to the project. Several government MPs, including prominent backbencher Ed Husic, claim the change justifies a review of the agreement. The opposition's James Patterson argues Labor must show a united front and throw its full weight behind the deal.
3: Either they all speak with one voice on things like AUKUS, or Ed Husic gets to have his own foreign policy.
2: But Foreign Minister Penny Wong says support for the pact has never wavered.
4: The government is very clear about why we need AUKUS.
2: A downturn in US submarine manufacturing has sparked questions over whether Australia will receive any vessels at all.
1: Tech giant Meta has attacked the Albanese government's plans to impose a new tax on its Australian revenue to fund local journalism. The company, which owns Facebook, says the tax is indefensible and will make media companies dependent on government handouts. Even wilder weather is on its way to the eastern states. Jessica Braithwaite is in Adelaide.
5: Our Adelaide beaches have absolutely copped it at the hand of this winter storm, with beachgoers waking this to the sight of almost like giant cliffs that have been carved out of the sand at the hand of this abnormally high tide. As the deep low pressure system pushed a high tide even higher. And we've had plenty of rain again, flooding roads around Adelaide's parklands. It's really working its way across the country. First Western Australia got hit, now South Australia. Next is Victoria's turn, with coastal warnings in place there for tomorrow as well.
1: At least 1,500 Christians and other pro-life supporters have rallied outside the New South Wales Parliament to support a bill to ban sex-selective abortions of girls. Two university studies found the practice was widespread in the state. One Nation's Barnaby Joyce, who was among the speakers, said his party supports the proposed law, which is now being debated. And it's been revealed that nearly 18,000 people in 49 countries were baptised on or around Pentecost Sunday. It was organised as a Baptise the World event that united 1,600 churches across six continents. The numbers continue to rise as churches and ministry leaders report additional baptisms in the days following the global event. The Washington DC Museum of the Bible served as the central hub for the mass baptism. We've reached the quarterfinals at the French Open, and the women's world number one is out. Craig Gabriel is at Roland Garros.
6: This was a match Arina Sabalenka had no right losing. She had control. She had a double break. She was up 5-3. She served for the match at 6-4, 5-4. But this proves once again it's not over till the last point is done. And full marks to 22-year-old Diana Schneider, who used her big lefty aggressive game to advantage, winning 3-6, 7-5, 6-love. She takes on Poland's Maja Falunska, who started in the qualifying rounds and is now won eight matches so far.
1: And on the men's side, 10th seed Flavio Cabolli has beaten 4th seed Felix Auger-Aliassime. That's the latest Vision National News. I'm Naomi Millam.
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7: The afternoon run, if you're making your way through to Batesford from the heart of Geelong, it's going to take you about 23 minutes in the outbound direction. Dog Rocks Road, that's one option as well. Now, just watch out for slow traffic delays southbound, trying to make your way through on the Geelong Ring Road. Just after the exit to Finesford or the Hamilton Highway, we've got problems there towards the Barwon River, crossing that. And once you clear there, you've got a clear run after that. That's southbound Geelong Ring Road. A little bit of northbound traffic, North Lane to Corio. Latrobe Terrace, Shannon Avenue, all looking fairly busy. And as a result of that heavy run on the Ring Road, you do have that slow traffic in both directions, but particularly trying to make your way along the Deviation Road or the Hamilton Highway. That's going to cost you some extra time. It's Jay. That's the latest Geelong traffic. More for you soon on 96.3.
8: And now across Geelong, Werribee and the Surf Coast, it's the 96.3 four-day forecast. a wet and windy start for us this morning. Rain developing through the morning and a chance of a thunderstorm this afternoon. Top of 12 degrees. Friday reaches 13. Saturday 14 with a few showers. And Sunday clears up with a sunny 15 degrees.
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8: 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Hey, hey, hey. Well, in fact, when I was driving home yesterday afternoon, it was already so windy. I saw a bird that was trying to do what birds do, which is to fly and remain in the sky. And I promise you, that bird was struggling. It just could not be balanced. It was being tossed and tumbled around in the sky by the wind. And I hear that 10 minutes later, that bird was actually seen entering an Uber. Yep, just gave up flying for the afternoon and it decided to jump into a car. Didn't know birds could open an Uber account, but hey, we're in for a great morning. Why? Because you're here. We ease into the day together. We got a whole lineup of great Christian music that is specially put together for you. But best of all, no matter what's happening around us, what our environment looks like, our feet are firmly planted on God this morning and on his word. We know he is steady when everything else feels shaky, and I think that's for me this morning. If that's for you as well, yeah, you take it. Let's get this morning rolling. Something really cool is coming up right now. It's The Afters with You Never Gave Up On Me. 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

0: So good. That was Nathan Tasker with Never Too Far Gone on your 96.3. Well, our on-air, on-purpose end of financial year appeal is happening right now, all the way through till June 30th. And can I just say one thing? A big thank you to everybody that has been praying for this appeal. We can feel the power of the prayers that have been coming through, because there's just a peace that we've all got in our heart. The testimonies, the calls that are coming through are just so filled with, we're so glad 96.3 is here. We want to make sure it remains on air. And this morning, family, if God is prompting you to pray for your 96.3, wow, what a privilege. Please join me in doing that. And if He lays on your heart to give, the amount doesn't matter. That's between you and God. But what we're saying is just let it come from a generous, cheerful heart, because when God has a generous heart that's attached to anything, He can do incredible things. Amen. So if you're wanting to give this morning, 96.3.com.au is where you can go to give your best gift. Anything $2 and over is tax deductible. 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Why not jump on board through prayer and financial partnership for our on-air, on-purpose end of financial year appeal?
1: 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It's encouraged me and it's just helped me so much personally in my walk. 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And then at night time, there's times when I'm driving home late and there's some teaching that I listen to. And it's just times that I just feel I needed to hear what I hear. And 96 have just come through time after time and really help build me up when I'm feeling like I need that encouragement and support. And there are other times when I just want to let loose and praise God. There's some really cool music to jam to. And so I really feel it's important to keep this on air and keep it so other people have these opportunities and the joy such as I've had.
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0: What if I told you that one of the greatest invitations ever given isn't to a concert, it isn't a sporting event, nor is it even to a royal palace? It's in fact an invitation into the family of God. This is Pockets of Peace with Priscilla. John chapter 1 verse 12 says, "Yet to all who did receive him, to those who believed in his name, he gave the right to become children of God." What amazes me about this verse is that John isn't talking about people becoming more religious. He's talking about people receiving a completely new identity. The world tells us our worth comes from what we achieve, what we own, how we look, or what others think of us. But all of those things I just mentioned, they can change just like that. In fact, some of them can change overnight. Jesus offers something far more secure. When we receive Christ and place our trust in Him, we are adopted into God's family. We move from striving to belonging, from proving ourselves to being accepted, from wondering if we're enough, to resting in the truth that Christ is enough. And here's the beautiful part. Being a child of God isn't a title we earn. It's in fact a gift that we receive. So if life feels uncertain, anchor yourself, my friend, in what cannot change. That you are deeply loved by God. Through Jesus, you have a place in His family, a purpose in His kingdom,

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1: 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Here's Mercy Me with O Death, followed by the 6.30 news headlines, traffic and the weather. Don't go anywhere. More of the stuff that you love coming up soon.

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1: In stories making news, a new poll shows Pauline Hanson's One Nation now has more female than male supporters. Ms. Hanson has told Nine newspapers women are flocking to her party because she's consistently opposed ideologies that include biological males in women's sport and late-term abortion. Tech giant Meta has attacked the Albanese government's plans to impose a new tax on its Australian revenue to fund local journalism. The company, which owns Facebook, Instagram, WhatsApp and Quest virtual reality products, says the tax is indefensible and will make media companies dependent on government handouts. CCTV from the Paradise Country Park on the Gold Coast now shows Mary, the missing Tasmanian devil, made her own escape. Crews are now using food traps to try and lure the two-year-old marsupial back home. And at Roland Garros, 10th seed Flavio Cabolli has beaten 4th seed Felix Auger-Aliassime 4-6, 6-4, 6-4, 6-4. I'm Naomi Millen with the latest headlines.
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2: Take a look at all things traffic in Geelong this morning. Just around that hour and 20-minute mark if you're heading over the West Gate into Melbourne from Geelong. Local run, a little built up on Ryrie Street, that's pretty standard, as well as Latrobe Terrace. Still clear on the North Shore, and a good run up the Ring Road. Thompson and Attaki Road yet to build a clear run as well. The Midland Highway at the moment. So that is traffic on Geelong's 96.3.
3: And now across Geelong, Werribee and the Surf Coast, it's the 96.3 four-day forecast.
4: A wet and windy start for us this morning. Rain developing through the morning and a chance of a thunderstorm this afternoon. Top of 12 degrees. Friday reaches 13. Saturday 14 with a few showers. And Sunday clears up with a sunny 15 degrees.
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0: this is the best way to start your day right here on The Breakfast Show with me, Priscilla. Now, when I say one blanket, it doesn't mean much, does it? But when you have no choice other than to sleep out in the freezing cold nights and the freezing cold winter mornings, it means everything. It can make all the difference. And our big warm-up has commenced, which is absolutely amazing. It was otherwise known as Blanket Geelong, and that's where we open our doors every morning from 9 o'clock for you to come and drop off your single and double clean or as new blankets. Those blankets will be given to those in our community, like I said, that are just facing a really tough season. And I can already see in our foyer, we have got some blankets that have been coming in. I reckon it's a great idea to just have a chat to your like hope groups, your church little small groups. Why not take it to work as well and say, this is what's happening. It is cold right now. Let's put some blankets together and drop it off at 96.3. Our address is 147 Marshalltown Road in Grovedale. 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

This is The Breakfast Show on Your 96.3, and I did something this morning. Now, I wouldn't want to put on the you legend kind of opener, but I thought it was pretty cool because it was early. I didn't have to tell you about the weather last night. Windy, wet, and tomorrow is bin day where I live. So a lot of our neighbours put their bins out last night. And of course, the wind last night took one wheelie bin and planted it right in the middle of the road. So for me to be able to get to work this morning, I could either have driven around it or I could do the right thing and park on the side, you know, get out in the rain, in the wind, and put it back on the footpath. But that would require me to scoop in the garbage bags and pop it on the side, on the, what do you call those things? The footpath. So I did think about driving. I'm telling you honestly, because we're family, I did think of driving past thinking, oh no, I'm running a little bit late. You know, this is an inconvenience for me. But then I felt that feeling in my chest and I thought, nah, Priscilla, you've got to do the right thing. Think of somebody else that might just not be paying attention, and boom, they collide with this wheelie bin that's in the middle of the road. Yes, it was 3:30 in the morning. Yes, I didn't want to get wet. I didn't want to get cold, but I did. I parked on the side of the road and I picked up that wheelie bin. Oh, it was not the nicest experience because the garbage bags were all wet. But I scooped it up. Picked up that wheelie bin, put it on the side of the road, and I felt so good. I did a quick look around to see if any of my neighbours were checking out how awesome I was. There was nobody. Nobody was looking. They were doing what you should be doing at 3:30 in the morning, which is to be in bed nice and warm with your electric blanket cranked up to number 3. I tell you this, not so that you can give me a round of applause, but yeah, feel free to do so. But just to tell you this morning, when you're out and about, things may have changed overnight because of the wind and the wild weather. But I do feel good about that little heroic act that I did this morning. I'm so silly. 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

Happy Thursday, Breakfast Show family. United is up next with Say the Word, followed by the 7 o'clock news headlines, traffic and the weather. And then we're going to be joined by our in-house naturopath, Emily Dunn, which is going to be so good. 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
2: In this bulletin, Australia faces a new tariff from the US. And in sport, AFL. With the details, I'm Naomi Millam. Key crossbenchers, including the Greens, are believed to be demanding changes to the Treasurer's ministerial powers in the government's new tax laws. Greens Treasury spokesman Nick McKim has told the Australian newspaper the inclusion of the ministerial discretions could determine whether the minor party backs the bill. Jim Chalmers says the power he has is not unusual and his decisions can be overturned by the parliament. Australia is facing a new US tariff for allegedly failing to take action to prevent slavery. The 12.5% levy on exports could be applied to 54 other nations, including New Zealand, China and the UK. Amali Saunders explains.
3: The statement released by Donald Trump's trade representative, Jamison Greer, saying the failure of our most important trading partners to address the importation of goods made with forced labour is unacceptable. This creates a dynamic where American workers are forced to compete globally on an unlevel playing field. It's a decision that's left Australian producers and exporters blindsided and confused. But from what we know, our largest exports to the US, such as rare earths, energy, beef, pharmaceuticals and some fruits and vegetables will all be exempt.
2: Tensions have flared in the Middle East, with the United States saying Iranian missile attacks on Bahrain and Kuwait were unsuccessful or thwarted. Iranian state media claims the US 5th Fleet headquarters in Bahrain were attacked, but US Central Command says all of the attacks failed. As talks continue to put a permanent end to the fighting, US Secretary of State Marco Rubio has been questioned about whether the war has been won.
4: We defined victory as destroying their defense industrial base, significantly reducing the number of missile launchers that they possess, significantly reducing their stockpile of drones. And we achieved all of those in addition to destroying what they had left of an air force and wiping out their entire conventional navy. Those are all gone.
2: China's Christians say they're experiencing a long spiritual winter, praying for spring and summer. But despite this season of persecution by communist authorities, churches are continuing to grow. President of China Partner Eric Birkeland told Mission Network News they're bringing the hope of Christ to their communities.
5: In the midst of what we would consider persecution, by far the majority of believers are still able to freely worship Christ and go to church. One local pastor told me not too long ago, when a door closes, God opens a window. And I think it was his way of saying, we're not going to give up. We're going to look and stay encouraged because Christ is the head of the church.
2: Mr. Birkeland is urging Christians to pray for greater religious freedom in China and a spiritual spring after winter. To AFL, Jimmy Bartel insists he's had no conversations with Essendon about a potential role. The Geelong great has been linked to working with James Hurd, should he get the senior coaching job. But the Brownlow medal winner told Footy Furnas he hasn't spoken with anyone.
6: Haven't spoken to anyone from Essendon, man included. I'm very flattered. I think people know that I've always had an interest and maybe an itch to scratch to get back in a clubland and do something if the role's right.
2: And New South Wales, Queensland and South Australia will request an emergency meeting with Cricket Australia after Victoria announced plans to merge the Stars and Renegades. New South Wales is reportedly furious, calling Victoria's move reckless and with the state losing confidence in Cricket Australia's ability to control the process. That's the latest Vision National News. I'm Naomi Miller.
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7: Take a look at all things traffic in Geelong this morning. Just around that hour and 20 minute mark, if you're heading over the West Gate into Melbourne from Geelong. The local run, a little built up on Ryrie Street, that's pretty standard, as well as Latrobe Terrace. Still clear on the North Shore, and a good run up the Ring Road. Thompson and Attaki Road yet to build a clear run as well. The Midland Highway at the moment. It's the latest traffic on Geelong 96.3.
0: And now across Geelong, Werribee and the Surf Coast, it's the 96.3 four-day forecast.
8: A wet and windy start for us this morning. Rain developing through the morning and a chance of a thunderstorm this afternoon. Top of 12 degrees. Friday reaches 13. Saturday 14 with a few showers. And Sunday clears up with a sunny 15 degrees.
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8: The word for today comes from John chapter 1 verse 12. 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
8: Good morning. Hi, how are you? This is The Breakfast Show on your 96.3 with Priscilla. And because it is Thursday, we know by now I am not alone. Well, I'm never alone. Jesus is always with me. But on Thursdays, we've got in-house naturopath Emily in the room. Welcome, Em. So good to have you back.
10: So good to be here.
8: Just for a couple of seconds, how was last week?
10: Oh, my gosh. Oh! So exciting. Loved it. Loved it.
8: Now, for those of you that are just tuning in, our On Air On Purpose appeal kicked off last week, Em.
10: It did, yeah. And how much fun. How good was it to see, like, to hear people come calling in and what the station means to them and how much they want to be part of the ministry. Oh, yeah.
8: It was unreal. And I must say to you, you did so well for your first appeal. Come on now. An absolute natural. And it was so good. Like you said, hearing the stories of people. And you know what, Em? Our end of financial year appeal on air on purpose, it's not done.
10: No.
8: All the way through to the end of June. And just because I'm testing if you remember the details from last week, what is our website that our beautiful listeners can give to?
10: 96.3.com.au.
8: Oh, she's got it! She's got it now. We have got a great, great hour planned.
10: We have.
8: I'm saying we, but you've done all of the work. I just have to bring you in. Let's do a little bit of a rewind.
10: Yeah.
8: Where were we before appeal? What kind of topics were we hanging around?
10: Yeah, we've been sort of circling around the nervous system and we kind of was, before the appeal, we thought let's do a little bit of a series on the big stars of the
8: brain,
10: like the neurotransmitters. Oh, yep. I didn't say that very well. Neurotransmitters.
8: I remember now. Yes, and you introduced two superstars to
10: us. Yes, we had dopamine and serotonin, or as I like to recall them, dope man and serocetone.
8: I like that. And where are we off to today?
10: Today we're going to talk about another couple of big stars that kind of balance themselves out a little bit. So we've got glutamate and GABA. I don't know if you've heard of those before.
8: At the moment, no, but by the end of this hour, I will give you a big YES. 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

0: That was Megan Woods with Heaven Down Here. You're listening to The Breakfast Show with Priscilla and Emily, our in-house naturopath. Over to you, Em. Teach us your ways.
1: Alrighty. Just a quick recap of what dopamine and serotonin do before we move into glutamate.
0: Thank you for that.
1: And GABA. Dopamine is your reward, movement, motivation, kind of behavioural reinforcement dude. And serotonin kind of is the more stability, safety, regulation, emotional steadiness kind of picture. She's very calming. So now we move into glutamate, and glutamate is really like quite a fascinating one. It's very little known neurotransmitter, but it's a main activating neurotransmitter.
0: Right.
1: So it's about activation, stimulation, learning, communication. It's kind of the one that tells the brain cells to talk louder to one another. So without glutamate, you wouldn't be able to efficiently learn or adapt to new things, form memories, or even process information. It's a pretty cool neurotransmitter, and I think underrated. We don't really think about glutamate too much. It's kind of like that pay attention, this matters now kind of chemical. As I said, it's learning and memory, focus and cognition, really quick bang, bang, bang neurotransmitter. I always think of when you see those pictures of the brain with the electrical currents going through, I always think that's glutamate. That's the one that kind of is, kind of the bright spark of the family, I suppose you could call it.
0: And you're so right, Em, in that I'm pretty sure not many of us have heard of glutamate. That's amazing.
1: Yeah. Primary, what we call an excitatory neurotransmitter, because it's all about activation. So this means then it will, because we need that rapid communication. Mm-hmm. When we're thinking, we don't want to be too slow, especially when we're on our feet. We're talking about the nervous system. So, especially in that fight or fright or flight or freeze, we really want quick thinking kind of reactions. So reacting to the environment, movement, all of that sort of stuff. So that's glutamate's kind of main
0: job.
1: That's
0: pretty cool. I like that. Do you know, we actually spoke about the flight, fright, freeze in my home the other day.
1: You?
0: Actually yesterday that V was saying, I didn't know that was the actual four.
1: Yeah,
0: you thought there was always two, but there is four.
1: Yeah.
0: I like it. We are going to move on to the next area very soon, but we're not going to rush. We really want to focus in on learning really well, because there'll be an exam at the end of the hour. Just kidding. 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
5: Smoke is a silent killer, which is deadliest at night when you are sleeping. Many people have still not woken up to the fact that smoke alarms give an early warning of fire. It's now law for all homes, including rental properties, to have at least one approved smoke alarm installed. And it's the owner's responsibility, not the tenant's. Failure to install an alarm could result in fines of up to $500, or it could also cost the ultimate price, someone's life.
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0: What if I told you that one of the greatest invitations ever given isn't to a concert, it isn't a sporting event, nor is it even to a royal palace? It's in fact an invitation into the family of God. This is Pockets of Peace with Priscilla. John chapter 1 verse 12 says, "Yet to all who did receive him, to those who believed in his name, he gave the right to become children of God." What amazes me about this verse is that John isn't talking about people becoming more religious. He's talking about people receiving a completely new identity. The world tells us our worth comes from what we achieve, what we own, how we look, or what others think of us. But all of those things I just mentioned, they can change just like that. In fact, some of them can change overnight. Jesus offers something far more secure. When we receive Christ and place our trust in him, we are adopted into God's family. We move from striving to belonging, from proving ourselves to being accepted, from wondering if we're enough, to resting in the truth that Christ is enough. And here's the beautiful part. Being a child of God isn't a title we earn. It's in fact a gift that we receive. So if life feels uncertain, anchor yourself, my friend, in what cannot change. That you are deeply loved by God. Through Jesus, you have a place in his family, a purpose in his kingdom, and a father who will never leave your side.

Yeah, awaken the dawn, awaken my song, awaken my soul, awaken my heart, awaken it all. The dead of the night, my struggle to fight. I see breaking through, I'm reaching for you in the light of my dawn. I'm hearing your call, I'm feeling your draw. The weeping may come, but just for the night, the chains will not fall. The morning is here now, the future.

0: darkness. 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
2: In stories making news, rising interest rates and the Middle East war have led to weaker than expected growth in the Australian economy. The economy expanded 2.5% over the year to March. The result is below market expectations, but the federal government argues Australia is still performing better than other countries. The Trump administration is proposing a big new tariff on Australia for failing to prevent imports linked to slavery. The 12.5% levy could also be applied to 54 other nations, including New Zealand, China and the United Kingdom. The proposal follows an investigation by the US Trade Representative. Tensions have flared in the Middle East, with the United States saying Iranian missile attacks on Bahrain and Kuwait were unsuccessful or thwarted. And the NBA Finals begin this morning, San Antonio Spurs hosting the New York Knicks in Game 1 of the Best of 7 series. I'm Naomi Millen with the latest headlines.
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3: Take a look at all things traffic in Geelong this morning. Just around that hour and 20 minute mark if you're heading over the West Gate into Melbourne from Geelong. Local run, a little built up on Ryrie Street. That's pretty standard, as well as Latrobe Terrace. Still clear on the North Shore and a good run up the

0: Alexander Road, Thompson and Attaki Road yet to build a clear run as well. The Midland Highway at the moment to latest traffic on Geelong 96.3.
1: And now across Geelong, Werribee and the Surf Coast, it's the 96.3 four-day forecast.
2: A wet and windy start for us this morning. Rain developing through the morning and a chance of a thunderstorm this afternoon. Top of 12 degrees. Friday reaches 13. Saturday 14 with a few showers. And Sunday clears up with a sunny 15 degrees.
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2: 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Welcome to The Breakfast Show on your 96.3 with Priscilla and Em this morning. Em, it is so good for you to be in the building. You're not just here with your beautiful smile. You're actually here to educate us.
3: Oh, edumacate.
2: Edumacate.
3: Yep. Edumacate.
2: I thought I was the only one that said that, but no, there were two of us.
0: Which means we're a majority in the room at the
3: moment. That's right.
2: And we were just touching the topic of glutamate. Mm-hmm. Like I said to you, never heard of it before, but look at all of the good things that it is used for.
3: Yeah.
2: It is a key player in our whole nervous system.
3: It is. It is, yeah. And I thought, like, we kind of talked a little bit about what it does, but it's probably really useful. I mean, so it's the bright spark, as I said. I'm going to kind of keep bringing it back to that. But in our teens.
2: Yeah.
3: Right. And because glutamate is actually really important for what we call neuroplasticity.
2: Right.
3: So that's making, you know, building those connections in the brain and breaking those connections. That is a key part, a key time in your life when that's happening is during adolescence.
2: Right.
3: And young adult age bracket. So, you know, for sort of 12 to, well, the research is now pushing it out. It used to be sort of 12 to 16, 17, but now it's kind of pushing it out a bit older now.
2: Mm-hmm.
3: But yeah, that developmental period, you've got what we call synaptic pruning. And I think I might have mentioned that in a previous episode. But that's basically just fancy language for saying the neural connections are making it, are either strengthening or being broken if they're deemed unnecessary. And so, if you can picture a teenage brain as a construction site.
2: Yes.
3: Yeah. So that's, you know, undergoing a lot of really significant remodeling. And glutamate is a key part of that. So neural connections, as I said, they're being strengthened, removed or reorganized, kind of refined so that they've got a stronger picture of the world around them and how to behave within it. So glutamate, yeah, is like that foreman on that construction site.
2: Calling
3: the shots.
2: Okay. Yeah. I was thinking glutamate was in a tractor or a crane driver, but
3: yeah,
2: no,
3: it's the foreman. It's the one saying this connection's important, we need to keep this one. Or this skill's being practiced, we need to strengthen that one. Like, we need to really strengthen that communication. Or this experience really matters. We need to remember this. Let's keep this one. Or
2: that's so cool.
3: That's not important.
2: Get
3: rid of that one. Get the bulldozer in.
2: And that's really cool. We are going to go to a song and we will be back very, very soon. Here's Josiah Queen with Demons on your 96.3.
0: Oh,

0: This is the best way to start your day right here on your favourite station, 96.3, and we have got Em. Em, do you remember what your segment's called?
1: Hi, it's Em.
0: Hi, Em. So you took us to a construction site in terms of a teenager's brain between 12 to 17.
1: Roughly. Yeah, give or take. And yes, and so Glutamate is our foreman on that construction site. So if you can think about every time a young person is learning a new skill or practicing a sport, studying for an exam, even navigating friendships and or friendship conflict, you know, they're learning how to regulate emotion, that is glutamate, helping to rewire the brain to make it stick, I guess. So the upside of glutamate is that it allows that, you know, young people to learn rapidly and build resilience and, you know, develop critical thinking, form memories and really stay engaged with their environment. So during that period of neuroplasticity, GABA and how its formation is really, really important. And like most neurotransmitters, it requires good nutrition.
0: Oh, my favourite part. Now, you mentioned a new superstar in that little sentence, GABA.
1: Oh, I said GABA. Oh, I was going to keep that as a surprise for later, but I didn't even realise I'd said it.
0: Okay. I'm like, ooh, who's GABA? Is GABA another superstar? Yes.
1: GABA is another superstar, yes.
0: Well, you've got to touch on GABA, please. Or are you going to go later into GABA?
1: I was going to go into GABA a little bit later, but just as a bit of an intro to GABA, GABA is important with glutamate. I kind of always, I must have probably actually thought about glutamate but said GABA because I struggle to not think of one without thinking of the other.
0: Oh, are they like besties?
1: They're like besties.
0: Oh, I love that. Gigi. That's cool, Em.
1: Yeah.
0: Now, who's your favourite out of the two? If they're not in the room.
1: Oh, gosh.
0: Oh, wow.
1: That's a struggle because I do like needing to, you know, be able to think fast, but clearly I'm not. So I would say GABA because I like the calming influence of GABA.
0: Oh, I like that. Breakfast Show family, don't go anywhere. More about GABA and our favourite naturopath, Em, right after this.
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0: It is Thursday. You are listening to The Breakfast Show and that means I'm not alone. Em is in the building, our naturopath. We are exploring neurotransmitters.
1: Yeah.
0: And you're introducing us to a couple of key players this morning, Em.
1: Yes, yeah. So we're talking about glutamate, who is the bright spark or the foreman.
0: Woo!
1: Of that construction site.
0: Yes.
1: but I did want to just kind of finish talking about glutamate and move into GABA. Cool. But with glutamate, when the construction site becomes overloaded with stuff to do.
0: Yeah.
1: So if you're looking at, like, say, social media pressure or academic pressure, friendship challenges, all of those sorts of things, it there becomes a lot of stimulation in the nervous system, and that's glutamate getting a little bit too big for his britches, getting a bit too bossy.
0: Okay,
1: basically.
0: Okay.
1: Too much activation in there. So that's kind of, it might look like racing thoughts or sort of feeling wired or having difficulty switching off or, you know, high emotional reactivity. And that's usually or could be a picture of that glutamate overstimulation picture.
0: Okay, okay.
1: It's not necessarily just moodiness. It could be that there's other things that are going on that are stimulating that activity that's making everything feel reactive. That kind of brain never stops stuff. Yeah. So bringing in GABA now.
0: Okay.
1: Because if we're sticking with the construction site analogy.
0: It works for me, actually.
1: Yeah.
0: I'm right there in the right construction site.
1: All righty. So we're going to look at GABA kind of like HR, because when glutamate is getting a little bit, you know, bossy and you know, all the workers are like, oh man, this is tough work.
0: Yeah.
1: GABA comes in and goes, whoa, let's just take a second and look at what's going on here. You know, let's just settle. Let's just regulate. We need to restore some of what's happening. Can you not, you know, the workers are getting a bit burnt out here. So let's just kind of.
0: Do you come up with those analogies? Like, did you come up with HR? Because it's brilliant. It makes so much sense. So good, Em.
1: Oh, that's good. I'm glad. Thank you. So sometimes they kind of just come to me, so I don't think it's me really. It's probably the Holy Spirit saying, okay, this is a good way to work through it. Helps me figure it out, understand it too. And so a teenager needs both of those. So glutamate for the activity and stimulation and learning and quick thinking, GABA to regulate it.
0: I like it. GABA glutamate. We are doing some good learning today. Breakfast Show family, how are you going? You doing okay? Give me a nod if you're enjoying this. Yeah, Em, see all the nods? I like it. Em's not going anywhere. She's got more to share about GABA, aka HR, on a construction site in our teenage brains. So good. Coming up very soon on Your 96.3.
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0: What's your love? This is The Breakfast Show on your 96.3. And that right there, that was Toby Mac with Lord It Feels Good.
1: Alrighty. So, Gabba was kicking in there.
0: Yes.
1: Nice and calm, nice and chill. Gabba is actually an acronym. Gabba's got a very long name. It stands for Gamma Aminobutyric Acid.
0: Say that again.
1: Gamma Aminobutyric Acid. It's a mouthful.
0: Do you know what, Em? We love acronyms here on The Breakfast Show. So the fact that you've brought in Gabba as an acronym, love it.
1: But you can see why we call it Gabba.
0: Yeah, we'll stick to Gabba.
1: Yeah. But it's in the name of what it is, aminobutyric acid. So amino acids, is its base form.
0: Yes.
1: So amino acids, circling back to a couple of weeks ago, they're a little piece of a protein. They're, when you break protein down, it becomes amino acids. So just a little, you know, it's all coming together. How does all of this just meld into one another? It's like because we're wonderfully made. Oh, I found a way of putting it in there. It's like my little catchphrase.
0: That's your assignment every week. Slip it in.
1: Slip it in
0: made.
1: Somewhere. So Gabba, does Gabba do? Well, we've talked about Gabba being the kind of, it does slow down. It's just restorative.
0: Yes.
1: It's like the break, I guess. The break for glutamate.
0: Mm.
1: Yep. So we don't want to suppress glutamate because it's really important.
0: It's important,
1: we just want a really nice balance of the two of them. They work like any construction site,
0: yes,
1: or anywhere really. You've got the management so and HR, they work really well in balance when everyone's happy. So because without GABA, you'd have that picture of irritability and just excitement all the time, but not good excitement. You know, that kind of, it can get over the top. They can also be, but this balance can be influenced by things. So it can be influenced by your gut microbiome, mm-hmm, which I haven't really gone into. That's probably down the track for some time because that's, big, very big. But the microbiome is basically the environment that your gut bugs live in. And so that balance of your gut bugs can actually change how your neurotransmitters
0: That's
1: are working
0: unreal.
1: Or the balance of neurotransmitters. It's called the gut-brain axis.
0: Wow.
1: Mm. It's one of the ways that can change that. Inflammation is another. There's a lot of things that can change that, the balance between all of your neurotransmitters, really. Stress, sleep, blood sugar regulation, nutrient status, and I know I've brought nutrition up twice now, so please forgive me, listeners. Don't eye roll me. But it is important.
0: So good, Em. I am enjoying this. We have got a great song coming up by one of our own, in fact, Justin Michael with Cannot See Tomorrow. And then Em has got one more spot and she's got such good things that I don't want you to miss out. Don't tune out now. If you're in front of your office, just give us a couple more minutes. You won't regret it. 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

0: best way to start your day, especially on a Thursday, because we've got naturopath M. Dunn in the building. Woo! And the crowd goes wild, and so does Priscilla in the studio.
1: Oh, I feel very calm because Gabba is still like, I think just talking about Gabba makes me go, ooh, breathe out.
0: We are talking about Gabba, which is an acronym for words that I will never be able to say in one sentence.
1: Say it with me. Gamma.
0: Gamma.
1: Amino.
0: Amino.
1: Butyric.
0: Butyric.
1: Acid.
0: Acid. That's the first and last time I'll be saying that. Come on, Gabba.
1: Gabba's good. And I did touch on nutrition, I mentioned nutrition and how important it is. And that's just to point that out, in order for GABA and glutamate to be formed correctly in the brain, we need nutrients to help build those blocks and put those blocks together, specifically vitamin B6, magnesium and zinc. They're like the key ones in that pathway. So I'm just going to keep plugging those little bits in there so that people know there's a reason why we say nutrition, nutrition, nutrition all the time.
0: Totally.
1: Yeah. But I just wanted to, just kind of wrap up, I guess, thinking about who have we looked at so far, who are the big stars that we've looked at so far, and what do they do? What are their main themes? Just to kind of really cement that before we move into the next stars next week. So dopamine is our motivation and reward, dude. So dope man.
0: Mm-hmm.
1: I think I just love saying dope man. Serotonin sets the tone. With stability and regulation. And serotonin also has a lot to do with your digestion. If you remember, 90% or more, around 90% of your serotonin is formed in the gut, but that doesn't actually cross the blood-brain barrier. So it has other purposes as well. So serotonin's really important for more than just stability and regulation in our mood. Glutamate, who we talked about earlier today. Excuse me. Activation and learning. So that's that bright spark, that let's get this going. Come on, the foreman, let's do this, let's do this.
0: Yes, yes.
1: Yes. And then we've got the other side of glutamate, which is the HR picture, which is let's be calm. Let's just make sure that we've got everything, you know, all our ducks in a row, and you know, so inhibition, I suppose, if that kind of a little bit more shy, I suppose. GABA has that shy picture, and we did talk about a little bit of norepinephrine as well when we were talking about dopamine and serotonin, if you remember, and that was more about alertness and survival. So epinephrine is another name for adrenaline, and noradrenaline or norepinephrine is slightly different to adrenaline, but I won't go into that picture today because we're running out of time.
0: That was beautiful. When are you in next?
1: I'm in next Thursday.
0: I love that. Breakfast Show family, wherever you are, let's just say a big thank you to Em. We're really enjoying all of this stuff. We've heard from four superstars in the neurotransmitter zone. We're going to go, how many more next week, do you reckon?
1: I'll do two more.
0: If
1: I can fit them in, because next week is a big one. The star, actually, you know what? I might even just stick with the one next week because they do a lot.
0: Oh, what a teaser. Breakfast Show family, be sure to tune in yourself and let your family and friends know. We are going to be talking to our naturopath, Emily, next week, Thursday. Thanks, Em. We love you oh so, so, so much.
1: Love you back.
0: See you next week.

0: 96.3 News, sponsored by Heathdale Christian College, Werribee and Melton.
1: In this bulletin, the construction industry concerned by slow economic growth and calls for a three-day work week. With more, I'm Naomi Millam. The construction industry claims Australia's slowing economic growth could be a taste of what's to come if housing policy is neglected. Latest data shows Australia's GDP grew just 0.3% in the first quarter. The construction sector contributes approximately 11% to the country's GDP. Master Builders Australia Director Darren Disney says the figures are worrying as the government looks to implement new tax policies.
2: And we're concerned that those tax hikes are coming at the wrong time. What we're calling for is, with Parliament considering that budget legislation at the moment, that they really reject these tax hikes on the housing and construction sector.
1: The weak economy has prompted calls for a three-day working week. More from Gabrielle Hodson.
3: The ACTU has rallied behind the idea of a three-day working week, or at least shorter working hours, with no loss of pay. Secretary Sally McManus has told News Corp unions fear AI could lead to high unemployment while big tech gets bigger and working Aussies see none of the benefits. It comes as the Australian Bureau of Statistics says the economy grew by a weaker than expected 0.3% in the last quarter. Productivity was also worse than expected. Gabrielle Hodson reporting.
1: There are calls for the federal government to expand its under-16 social media ban to include AI bots. Toby Walsh from the University of New South Wales says the ban makes sense.
4: Let's get on the front foot with artificial intelligence. We know that a lot of young people are using artificial intelligence. A third of them daily use chatbots, and half of those people using chatbots are using them for companionship, for therapy.
1: It follows an attempt to sue OpenAI for apparently ignoring the risk to children of poor advice. Analysis of a year's worth of polling shows One Nation has expanded its appeal across all ages, income and education levels. Data from the Resolve Political Monitor also shows Pauline Hanson's party has more female supporters than male. While many may have heard of the world-famous Watoto Children's Choir, they may be unaware of the huge church behind the music. The Watoto Church draws 35,000 Uganda worshippers to its 18 campuses every weekend. Senior pastor Julius Rotolonio told Vision Radio it runs a ministry for mothers and children in a nation of 2 million orphans.
5: When it comes to the side of caring for the community, we're carrying on rescuing vulnerable children and raising them to be leaders in our villages. And just last year, we rescued 90 babies that were abandoned. We have about 1,200 vulnerable mothers right now that we are working with so they can break the cycle of poverty and vulnerability.
1: Half of Uganda's 45 million people are under the age of 17. The Giants continue to fall at Roland Garros with a massive upset in the quarterfinals. Craig Gabriel reports.
6: It's been absolutely crazy, and now the world number one has been sent packing. Arina Sabalenka has been left stunned. She's absolutely crumbled. Sabalenka served for the match at 6-4, 5-4, but from 5-3, 22-year-old Russian Diana Schneider reeled off 11 games in a row to claim the biggest win of her career, 3-6, 7-5, 6-love. It was a first-time meeting, and the left-hander is into the semis for the first time at a major. Craig Gabriel, Paris.
1: And the NBA Finals begin this morning. San Antonio Spurs hosting the New York Knicks in Game 1 of the Best of 7 series. That's the latest Vision National News. I'm Naomi Miller.
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7: Take another look at all things traffic in Geelong if you're heading into Melbourne this morning. Looks like it's around an hour and 20 minutes over the West Gate. Still some slight delays. The local run clear on the North Shore. The Ring Road looks good. There's no dramas Thompson or Anarchy Road for the moment. Latrobe Terrace off Settlement Road, some slight delays, and building a little Port Arlington Road as well, just towards Ryrie Street. Something else to consider there. Pretty clear run on Colac Road this morning. It's the latest traffic on Geelong's 96.3.
8: And now across Geelong, Werribee and the Surf Coast, it's the 96.3 four-day forecast.
9: A wet and windy start for us this morning. Rain developing through the morning and a chance of a thunderstorm this afternoon. Top of 12 degrees. Friday reaches 13. Saturday 14 with a few showers. And Sunday clears up with a sunny 15 degrees.
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9: 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This is The Breakfast Show on your 96.3 with me, Priscilla. And if you are listening right now and you manage to get a whole night of sleep, well, I want whatever superpower you've got. For me, it just felt like our whole region was getting a free car wash and a leaf blower service at the same time. It was wild. It was action-packed. And it felt like my trees were trying to, you know, scratch on my window saying, can we come in? It is pretty, pretty cold out here. Well, I am so glad that you have woken up and tuned into our favourite station, 96.3. Do you know what? The weather, it does all kinds of different things. Very temperamental. You just never know what it's going to do this hour, because in an hour's time, it could be totally different. But do you know what never changes? That's God. Can I get an amen? So good. Today, let's stand on his promises and keep our feet firmly planted on his word. Come on now. This is Thursday and we are doing it together. Here's Torrin Wells with Let the Church Sing. Oh, I like this song on your 96.3.

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1: Hi besties, it's Priscilla from 96.3. Imagine you're at school and it's lunchtime. Everyone is running around playing games, chatting with friends and finding someone to sit with. But then you start to wonder, do I fit in? Do I belong here? Just then, the principal walks over with a bigger smile and says, "Of course you belong here. Your name is on the roll. You are part of this school family." Today's Bible verse says in John chapter 1 verse 12, "Yet to all who did receive him, to those who believed in his name, he gave the right to become children of God." Bestie, do you know what that means? It means that when we believe in Jesus, God doesn't just know our name, he welcomes us into his family. How cool is that? It's like God has a special family book, and when you choose Jesus, your name is written in it. Not just because you're the fastest runner, the best singer, or because you got every answer right in class. Nope, nope, nope. It's because you're in God's family simply because he loves you. So today, bestie, if you're feeling a little bit nervous or unsure about something, remember this. You belong. You are loved. You are God's child. Now give yourself a big hug and say, "I belong to God's family." Talk to you real soon. Have the best day. Bye, bestie.

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4: It's Priscilla on The Breakfast Show and it is time for a local story. For this story, there are three main characters: Wheelie Bin, Cockatoos, and the legends at Lawn Men's Shed. Now, over the years, cockatoos, don't get me wrong, they are cute. They are very white. They have a beautiful yellow crest on their head. But they are messy. They are screechy. And they have become very skilled, especially around the Surf Coast area, in lifting up wheelie bin lids and just going for a dive through all of the rubbish bags, causing a mess. Now, residents, of course, have not been happy. Not happy, Jan. But the legends at Lawn Men's Shed have come up with a solution. Woo-woo-woo! They've designed, not jumped online and bought something. No, they've put their brain power together and designed special bin aprons that make it much harder for the cockatoos to lift the lids up and scatter rubbish everywhere. Now, this wasn't an overnight project. No. It's taken years of trial and error, building prototypes, problem solving before they landed on something that works. A group of people see a problem, rolled up their sleeves, and decide to do something about it. Now, do I feel sorry for the cockatoos? I do. I have a very soft heart in that area. Can you imagine being a cockatoo and you're rocking up to your favourite takeaway point or takeaway spot, which could be my wheelie bin, only to discover that management has installed security? And I think cockatoos are going to be holding emergency staff meetings all around the Surf Coast. What are we going to do about this problem? You're listening to our favourite station, 96.3. And again, a big congratulations to Lawn's Men's Shed for not only just seeing a problem, but being designers. You go.

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1: We need songs that are wholesome with words that are appropriate for our lives, that putting you in the right direction for the future, because our future is based on what we learn as children, I believe, and you have to grow on that, build on that.
2: That was Gail and her sharing about 96.3. I mean, you can just hear it in her voice, can't you? 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And when she's talking about my besties, all of the kids, oh, it's very easy to take for granted the fact that we can just turn on our radio, open our app and listen to 100% Christian music, listen to some great teaching. I was talking to a couple of months ago, in fact, and they were talking about when they were overseas and they didn't have Christian radio, they would get cassettes and listen to Christian songs and write out the lyrics. And in their heart was, we pray one day that we will be in a place where we can hear Christian music like this on the radio. And we get to do that here. We don't have to pray it. But what we do have to do is to invest in it, especially 96.3 as a 100% community funded station. We rely on your giving, on your prayers, so that we can remain on air. And our On Air On Purpose End of Financial Appeal that's happening right now, all the way through till June 30th, needs you. 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The amount doesn't matter. Donations of $2 and over are tax deductible, but the heart that it comes from makes all the difference. And if you are praying for your 96.3, keep on praying, because we can feel the results of your prayers. I love this station, and I love that we get to join in any time of the day and listen in. Let's keep that happening for the kids that are growing up. 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
2: In stories making news, the Tesla Model Y has become the first battery-powered car to top Australia's monthly sales chart. There are now calls for a road user charge for all cars, a per-kilometre tax to replace the fuel excise. Victoria is Australia's car theft capital. New Insurance Council of Australia data shows there were $243 million in payouts from 12,500 claims. The figure is more than double that of the next state, where insurers covered just over $104 million in payouts. AstraZeneca has announced it will pull a breast cancer and endometriosis drug from shelves in November. The pharmaceutical giant says the decision to withdraw the 3.6 milligram dose of Zoladex was made for commercial reasons. And in AFL, Geelong captain Patrick Dangerfield wants to play on next year with the potential to play 400 games. I'm Naomi Millen with the latest headlines.
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3: Take another look at all things traffic in Geelong if you're heading into Melbourne this morning. Looks like it's around an hour and 20 minutes over the West Gate. Still some slight delays. The local run clear on the North Shore. The Ring Road looks good. There's no dramas Thompson or Anarchy Road for the moment. Latrobe Terrace off Settlement Road, some slight delays, and building a little Port Arlington Road as well, just towards Ryrie Street. Something else to consider there. Pretty clear run on Colac Road this morning. It's the latest traffic on Geelong's 96.3.
4: And now across Geelong, Werribee and the Surf Coast, it's the 96.3 four-day forecast.
5: A wet and windy start for us this morning. Rain developing through the morning and a chance of a thunderstorm this afternoon. Top of 12 degrees. Friday reaches 13. Saturday 14 with a few showers. And Sunday clears up with a sunny 15 degrees.
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0: I remember years ago when I lived down the streets, you know, when I was like sleeping on, you know, like in the trains and trying to find place to stay, and it was something was telling me, go to that property, a pastor lives there, and ask if you can sleep. Knocked on the door and he said, yeah, sure. So there I was at the back of the church next to the heater sleeping, and they'll be having a service. So I can literally say God gave me shelter, the facilities that I needed. So I know that God was always there and always calling me. It's just an awesome God.
1: What a powerful testimony. That was Nadia. Thank you. Thank you, Nadia, for sharing a time in your life where you experienced homelessness. You got help. And what a final declaration. This is an awesome God. There are so many people in our community, in fact, that have no choice due to all kinds of circumstances, but to sleep out on the streets, cold nights, cold mornings. And we've got to do something about it. We can't just drive past and not be aware of it. And the big warm-up is where you can step in. It was before known as Blanket Geelong, where from 9 o'clock every day this week, you are going to be able to bring in your double size and your single size clean or as new blankets, which is pretty cool. The foyer is where you can come and leave them, and it is starting to fill up, which is super exciting. And this year, for the very first time, there are not one, but there's also two, a second drop-off point over in Werribee, Wyndham Park Community Centre. Welcome aboard. You can drop off your blankets there as well, which is amazing. Grovedale, 147 Marshalltown Road is where you can find us. Wyndham Park Community Centre is where you can find a location to drop off your blankies around Werribee. Let's do this. Blankets will be collected all the way up until July 12th.

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Thursday, the 4th of June. We're in for a top of 12 degrees, cloudy skies, showers coming our way, chance of a thunderstorm this afternoon, and damaging wind. So just take care when you're out and about.

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Well, thanks to you, Breakfast Show family, this morning has been so much fun. Such a great time to just connect and ease into the day together. Levi McGrath is up with Beyond the Horizon. I'll be back tomorrow for a Happy Friday Breakfast Show. The best way to start the day is together. And we have got Diesel joining us from 7 o'clock, which is going to be grand. Whatever you do today, take care. I'll be back very, very soon. Talk to you then.

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1: In this bulletin, Meta unhappy with Australian taxes and Donald Trump still hopeful of an Iran deal. With more, I'm Naomi Millam. The US president says he's hopeful a deal can be reached to end the conflict with Iran without, as he put it, having to wipe everybody out. Donald Trump says anything can happen when dealing with Iran.
2: It's a very volatile part of the world, probably the most volatile part of the world. It's very, the people are volatile, the leadership, you see what's going on. We've gone through three teams of leadership.
1: Iranian state media claims the U.S. 5th Fleet headquarters in Bahrain were attacked, but U.S. Central Command says all of the attacks were unsuccessful. At least one person has been killed in a strike at the international airport at Kuwait. The Trump administration is proposing a big new tariff on Australia for failing to prevent imports linked to slavery. The 12.5% levy could also be applied to 54 other nations, including New Zealand, China, and the United Kingdom. The proposal follows an investigation by the US Trade Representative. A tech giant is criticising a proposed tax designed to help pay for local journalism. Gabrielle Hodson has more.
3: Meta has attacked the Albanese government's plans to impose a tax on its Australian revenue, calling it poorly designed and grossly unfair. A company which owns Facebook, Instagram, WhatsApp and more says the tax is indefensible and will make media companies dependent on government handouts. Under current plans, the news bargaining incentive would put a 2.25% levy on the Aussie revenue made by Meta, TikTok and Google, who've so far been cooperative. But media bosses have told the Financial Review the government only went down the levy path because tech giants like Meta had refused to negotiate and refused to follow our laws on the fair use of commercial property.
1: A new game has been developed to help teach Australian school children about severe allergies. National Allergy Council's Maria Sade says it will assist children to identify allergens and what an anaphylactic reaction can look like.
4: To help people without food allergy help their friends with food allergy, you know, to help them interact with them in a safer way.
1: The game is described as an interactive mystery-solving experience. Secret police in the Muslim former Soviet Republic of Kyrgyzstan have deported a Christian pastor who suffered a traumatic brain injury under torture, according to human rights group Forum 18. 66-year-old Pavel Schreider was reportedly taken to the border and banned from re-entering the nation where he was born. It's unclear where he was deported, where he is now, and whether he's receiving treatment for his injury. Forum 18 claims several other Christians suffered physical injuries under torture. And authorities in Vietnam have detained two Christians on accusations of undermining national unity. A pastor and a church member allegedly used religious teachings to mobilize ethnic minority communities in Vietnam's central highlands towards separatism and independence. Reece Walsh has opened up on his disappointment at being snubbed from Queensland's squad for State of Origin 1. The Broncos superstar was overlooked by Billy Slater, despite being the incumbent test fullback. Walsh admits his form hasn't been good enough at NRL level.
5: To not be named and, you know, get that call was, yeah, disappointed, but, you know, I know the standards it takes to play for Queensland, and, you know, I'm a realist and I'm honest with myself, and, you know, I probably haven't been living up to those standards that it takes to wear that Queensland jersey.
1: Round 14 of the NRL kicks off tonight with the Sea Eagles hosting the Rabbitohs. That's the latest Vision National News. I'm Naomi Millam.
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8: And now across Geelong, Werribee and the Surf Coast, it's the 96.3 four-day forecast.
9: Morning and afternoon rain today, top of 13, overnight lows of 9 before a top of 14 Friday. Saturday, partly sunny, max of 16, and then a nice sunny day on Sunday, top of 17 degrees.
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9: So good to be with you for a Thursday. Hope you're getting by all right. And, you know, the school drop-off was all right, or the 9-to-5 has started off well also. We play 100% Christian music. 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

0: is. Super excited about your opportunity to get involved in what is called the Big Warm Up. 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
1: I've got a background with, as a kid, I went through homelessness. I lived on the streets in Bristol in the UK for about 4 years. So this is an amazing initiative. Blankets, really important this time of year, getting cold. We all need shelter. When you're on the streets, it's literally you, and you know, a blanket is warmth. You know, there's not many places where you can go when you're on the streets that are warm. So a dry blanket is huge.
0: That is James talking about his experience of homelessness. And if you want to play your part with what we're calling the Big Warm Up, all you have to do is get involved by dropping off your blanket at the Grovedale Studios, or for more information, check out 96.3.com.au.

0: We have a 2 minute break before the next Christian song. 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
1: 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They said that I'll lose some nerves in the foot. I wouldn't feel various spots. But much to their surprise and my delight, I haven't lost any sense in my foot. I'm thankful that I was able to, you know, just put the music in my head and just sit there and listen to these guys throughout the course of the day. And that's another reason to be praising God, apart from everything that you see and can't see.
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10: The day you stop smoking, your body starts to repair itself. In 8 hours, excess carbon monoxide is out of your bloodstream. In 5 days, most nicotine has left your body. In 3 months, your lung function begins to improve. In a year, your risk of a heart attack is halved and your risk of lung cancer is falling too. Every cigarette you don't smoke is doing you good. Stop smoking today.
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12: Natasha Bedingfield's song Unwritten expresses some great truths. Bedingfield sings, "I am unwritten, I'm just beginning, the pen's in my hand, ending unplanned. Live life with arms wide open. Today is where your book begins, the rest is still unwritten." These lyrics reflect the truth that we hold the pen. Life is not something that happens to us. We can write the script. This does not mean we control life, but we can control how we will react and respond to life. Every day is an opportunity to write a new chapter, to start afresh. No matter how badly the past has been, the rest of your life is unwritten. Jesus promises to give us all a fresh beginning, a new start. We only need to turn to Jesus with an attitude that says that we want to start again, and Jesus will give you the opportunity for a new start. As Bedingfield sings, the rest is still unwritten.
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days, dark nights, hang on, hold tight. Don't run, don't fight, let go, your life. I just wanna clear my mind, I just wanna trust your light. You can have all my time.

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5: 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He remembered a customer in a software store who requested a simple book, something like DOS for Dummies. The rest, as they say, is history. With more than 100 million Dummies books in print and 750 different For Dummies titles on technology and other reference topics. Sometimes I think a title that would work well is Faith for Dummies, a way of understanding God and spiritual realities that was easy to follow and simple to understand. There are so many complicating arguments and ideas that it seems to be a Christian, you need to be a rocket scientist. Faith is both simple and incredibly complex at the same time. Completely understanding God who created the world and all that is in it is beyond our understanding. But it's also simple. By looking at Jesus and following him, we can know God. It's as simple as that.
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So don't go anywhere to start today with all the headlines, what's making news locally and around the country as well after this.